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7: For the Sky News Centre at 2, Andy Burnham wants a four-decades-old ban on football supporters drinking in the stands during matches scrapped. The Prime Minister argues the move is discriminatory, given it doesn't apply to fans of other sports in England. The Football Supporters Association is backing the comments, while police chiefs warn any change without consultation would be rash. Charlie Wyatt, the Sun's chief football writer, isn't convinced it's a good idea either.
8: Andy Burnham, Everton fan, he was pictured at a rugby league match, you know, having a beer, then said, you know, why can't we do this inside stadium? Yeah, it's crazy that we couldn't do it. But having been at quite a few European games, particularly like Euros, where fans are throwing beer around, it's become a thing now, hasn't it?
7: The boss of OpenAI says he believes the best version of artificial intelligence is one that gives people more agency in a complex world.
9: AI should give people more power over their own lives, more freedom to live lives the way they want, more ability to solve problems, big or small, and to improve their communities. We don't want to fall into the trap of blind optimism. We also don't want to fall into the trap of doomerism either.
7: Sam Altman's been addressing the UN Security Council following concerns AI technologies could soon improve themselves and slip beyond human control. The Prime Minister wants stricter regulation to stop the spread of rogue systems. Donald Trump has welcomed Chinese President Xi Jinping to America at the start of a three-day state visit. The US President personally greeted him on the red carpet at Joint Base Andrews, where the two leaders shook hands before a military flyover. Two RAF pilots have suffered minor injuries after ejecting from their training aircraft on Anglesey. Footage shows huge plumes of smoke and fire erupting as the plane hits the ground. Thousands of civilian volunteers could be mobilised to help save lives in the event of a national emergency. A think tank is proposing a new national resilience corps of 10,000 people trained to help communities during major crises. And there's some more good news for Oasis fans. The band's announced extra shows for their upcoming tour. That's the latest. I'm Daisy Steele.

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1: Hello, Andy Lake here. You can catch me on Cambridge Radio every Sunday morning between 8 and 10. We play Sunday Scramble, where I scramble up the letters of a well-known Cambridge place and you have to unscramble them. We have reaction from the weekend football. That's Cambridge United, Cambridge City and Histon FC.
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5: From the Sky News Centre at 3. Andy Burnham says the ban on football fans drinking alcohol in the stands should be scrapped. The Prime Minister says the 40-year-old law is outdated and unfair when supporters can drink while watching other sports. Police chiefs have warned changing the rules could increase disorder and create safety concerns. Daniel Storey, chief football writer at The Eye, thinks there could also be a more practical problem.
6: It's one thing at a non-league game when if you need to either get another beer or relieve yourself after a beer, you can just sort of walk off. Annoys me anyway going to matches as fans and people start leaving 15 minutes before half time and you're up and down and up and down letting people through. That is quite annoying when you've paid and quite a lot for a seat.
5: Donald Trump has welcomed Chinese President Xi Jinping to America at the start of a three-day state visit. The US president personally greeted him on the red carpet at Joint Base Andrews. They'll hold talks at the White House later with trade, artificial intelligence, Iran and Taiwan expected to be among the key issues. Speaking earlier this month, Mr. Trump insisted relations between the two superpowers are good.
7: I think he's behaved reasonably well, and we behave reasonably well. You know, when they say that China spies on us, I say, you're right, and we spy on them too. You know, we spy on them too.
5: OpenAI's chief executive says the current moment in AI development calls for extreme care. Speaking before the UN Security Council, Sam Altman's addressed the growing unease towards the technology's rapid growth. The RAF has temporarily grounded its Hawk training jets after a crash in North Wales. Two pilots ejected and parachuted to safety moments before their aircraft came down on Anglesey. The Conservatives want to stop some long-term unemployed benefit claimants spending welfare payments on alcohol, cigarettes and gambling. Those judged unable to work would have their universal credit cut by 30% after 6 months. That's the latest. I'm Daisy Steele.

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1: Hello, Andy Lake here. You can catch me on Cambridge Radio every Sunday morning between 8 and 10. We play Sunday Scramble, where I scramble up the letters of a well-known Cambridge place and you have to unscramble them. We have reaction from the weekend football. 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
7: From the Sky News Centre at 4. Andy Burnham wants a four-decades-old ban on football supporters drinking in the stands during matches scrapped. The Prime Minister argues the move is discriminatory, given it doesn't apply to fans of other sports in England. The Football Supporters Association is backing the comments, while police chiefs warn any change without consultation would be rash. Charlie Wyatt, the Sun's chief football writer, isn't convinced it's a good idea either.
8: Andy Burnham, Everton fan, he was pictured at a rugby league match, you know, having a beer, then said, you know, why can't we do this inside stadium? Yeah, it's crazy that we couldn't do it. But having been at quite a few European games, particularly like Euros, where fans are throwing beer around, it's become a thing now, hasn't it?
7: Donald Trump has welcomed Chinese President Xi Jinping to America at the start of a three-day state visit. The US president personally greeted him on the red carpet at Joint Base Andrews, where the two leaders shook hands before a military flyover. OpenAI's chief executive says the current moment in AI development calls for extreme care. Speaking before the UN Security Council, Sam Altman's addressed the growing unease towards the technology's rapid growth. He says AI should instead be used for a new renaissance of creativity and discovery.
9: We should not train models that we cannot make an extremely strong case that will be able to keep under human control. These systems could concentrate too much power in too few hands. No one person or company or country should be able to use the most powerful AI models to impose their worldview on everyone else.
7: The RAF has temporarily grounded its Hawk training jets after a crash in North Wales. Two pilots ejected and parachuted to safety moments before their aircraft came down on Anglesey. Three people have been charged with assaulting an emergency worker after a group of protesters gathered in Hampshire. It was ahead of the expected arrival of a boat carrying migrants in Gosport. And Chelsea held on to beat Austria Vienna 1-0 in their first match of this season's Women's Champions League. That's the latest. I'm Daisy Steele.

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6: From the Sky News Centre at 5, Andy Burnham says the ban on football fans drinking alcohol in the stands should be scrapped. The Prime Minister says the 40-year-old law is outdated and unfair when supporters can drink while watching other sports. Police chiefs have warned changing the rules could increase disorder. Daniel Storey, chief football writer at The Eye, thinks there could also be a more practical problem.
7: It's one thing at a non-league game when if you need to either get another beer or relieve yourself after a beer, you can just sort of walk off. It already annoys me anyway going to matches as fans and people start leaving 15 minutes before half time and you're up and down and up and down letting people through. That is quite annoying when you've paid and quite a lot for a seat.
6: Donald Trump has welcomed Chinese President Xi Jinping to America at the start of a three-day state visit. The US president personally greeted him on the red carpet. They'll hold talks at the White House later with artificial intelligence and Iran on the agenda. Speaking earlier this month, Mr. Trump insisted relations between the two superpowers are good.
8: I think he's behaved reasonably well, and we behave reasonably well. You know, when they say that China spies on us, I say, you're right, and we spy on them too. You know, we spy on them too.
6: OpenAI's chief executive says the current moment in AI development calls for extreme care. Speaking before the UN, Sam Altman's addressed the growing unease towards the technology's rapid growth. The RAF has temporarily grounded its Hawk training jets after a crash in North Wales. Two pilots ejected and parachuted to safety moments before their aircraft came down on Anglesey. The Conservatives want to stop some long-term unemployed benefit claimants spending welfare payments on alcohol, cigarettes and gambling. Those judged able to work could have their universal credit cut by 30% after 6 months. And Revolut is piloting a facial recognition payment system which allows customers to pay in stores with a glance. That's the latest. I'm Daisy Steele.

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1: Hello, Andy Lake here. You can catch me on Cambridge Radio every Sunday morning between 8 and 10. We play Sunday Scramble, where I scramble up the letters of a well-known Cambridge place and you have to unscramble them. We have reaction from the weekend football. That's Cambridge United, Cambridge City and Histon FC.
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7: From the Sky News Centre at 6, Andy Burnham wants a four-decade-old ban on football supporters drinking in the stands during men's games in England scrapped. The Prime Minister argues the move is discriminatory, given it doesn't apply to fans of other sports. Charlie Wyatt, the Sun's chief football writer, isn't convinced it's a good idea.
8: Andy Burnham, Everton fan, he was pictured at a rugby league match, you know, having a beer, then said, you know, why can't we do this inside stadium? Yeah, it's crazy that we couldn't do it. But having been at quite a few European games, particularly like Euros, where fans are throwing beer around, it's become a thing now, hasn't it?
7: Teenagers in England are going to be offered new vocational GCSEs under government plans for an exams shake-up. Ministers want to put technical and academic education on an equal footing. China's president's arrived in Washington at the start of a three-day state visit. Xi Jinping was met off the plane by Donald Trump, while officials have also agreed an extended truce in their trade war. Dozens of properties have been raided as part of what police say is Scotland's largest ever operation to tackle human trafficking. 36 people have been arrested across Glasgow, Falkirk and Dundee. A campaign group is warning that millions of low-paid workers have no financial safety net if they're hit by an unexpected bill or emergency. The Living Wage Foundation says almost a third of people earning below the real living wage have no savings at all. Bob Bevel works at a food bank in Barnet.
9: 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We often help with school uniforms. Very much it's true to say that poor wages is now an everyday aspect of our work at Chipping Barnet Food Bank.
7: And you could pay for a coffee this morning using only your face. Revolut is trialling a new system allowing customers to verify their identity with just a glance and no need for a card or phone. From Sky News, I'm Leisha McKenna.
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10: Sunny intervals and a gentle breeze. Starting the day off around about 6 degrees out there this morning. Today we have some patchy cloud, mist around first thing. That should disappear fairly swiftly to leave a decent morning of sunshine, plenty of sunshine continuing into the afternoon with the odd cloud bubbling up. Staying dry, feeling warm, temperatures a respectable 22 degrees today.
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Very nearly 10 minutes after 6 o'clock. Thursday morning, Thursday the 24th of September already. That is the Imagine Dragons and Thunder.

Michelle Bachmann. She's so high. How'd you get on with that question we set? Around about this time yesterday, 72% of people cannot start the day without this. What is it? Chris was in touch. Morning, Chris. It says a hot drink. Well, you're kind of there, Chris. But according to the script that sits in front of me, 72% of people cannot start the day without this. It was their favourite mug. There you go. More than likely to put your hot drink in it. We'll get you another question on. We'll get you Thursday right on track after this. From Daryl Hall and John Oakes.

Town Hall. John Oakes, she's got one time to grab that notepad, turn over a fresh page, jot this question down. We're going to need some answers before 7 o'clock this morning. 58% of all websites have this in common. What is it? 58% of all websites have this in common. 07919 070490. Let you in on the text or WhatsApp. You can email studio at cambridge.radio across the socials this morning. Cambridge Radio UK out at Facebook and Instagram. Cambridge Radio on X. You can drop off your answer there. 58% of all websites have this in common. What do you think that could be?

0: Miranda Lambert, Automatic. On the way, I think we'll take some Bruce Hornsby and The Range. But first, let's see what goes. Let's see what gives. Out on the roads this morning as we get about our business early doors. A little bit of mist and fog around to start Thursday. It should clear very quickly, so watch your step as you get out to early doors. There are some roadworks as well to slow you down this morning. Sedley Taylor Road, that electricity work continuing there. Out at Coton, they've got some temporary lights in place on the High Street in both directions. That's between St. Catherine's Hall and the footpath. Willingham, you've got telecoms work going on there. Elmway at Long Lane. And out at Foxton Station Road, both directions closed. Emergency repairs at Water Main Work. That's from the High Street to Chalice Close. But we'll keep an eye on things for you. We'll update that travel again around about 20 to 7 this morning.
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4: 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Oh, yes.

Bruce Hornsby and Range, the way it is. Cambridge Radio morning, early breakfast, right up until 7. Forget Conkers and Peppermint Oil, the latest secret weapon against spiders is, wait for it, chalk. Sales have surged by more than a third as we stock up to fend off the eight-legged invaders who scurry indoors for the mating season. Apparently, spiders hate crossing chalk lines, which makes your hallway look like a crime scene, but at least it keeps those creepy crawlies at bay.

Everything 6:32, 28 minutes before 7, 28 minutes before the Cambridge breakfast. Julian Clover with you. 9:30, Joe Coleman. Stu Wren takes care of lunchtime from midday. 2 o'clock, Amy Gray's got music from the 90s and early 2000s. Home with Gavin Richards from 4. Dr. Sean Lang from the ARU gives his analysis on the week's news. From the Terraces, Rose Ed at 6, then into the evening we go. Thursday evening can only mean one thing. It's a double shot Thursday. Oh yes, I am back tonight from 7 with 2 hours of the finest country music and more than a slice or two of Americana. That is O'Reilly Country from 7 this evening. Sue Marchant selection at 9. Rock of Ages with Paul Christoforou from 11. That's how Cambridge Radio shapes up for this Thursday. You can find all the details that you need there on the website cambridge.radio.

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7: There you go, we're going the wrong way round this morning, but we get there in the end. Let's look at the roads as we get about our business. Early doors, we'll start off Sedley Taylor Road, temporary lights in place there. Out at Coton, and they've got some roadworks both directions on the High Street. That is between St Catherine's Hall and the footpath. Berrycroft out at Willingham, they've got telecoms work going on there. Foxton at Station Road, both directions closed. Emergency repairs, water main work on the High Street at Chalice Close. Julian will keep an eye on things for you. He'll update that travel again at roundabout 7:20 this morning.

Thomas Rapp, Teddy Swims, Something About a Woman. You know, that's a question we set just after 6 o'clock this morning. Yes, if he's with us early doors, you'd had a pretty good run-up at it by now. We'll sort you out the answer after Boy Meets Girl.

8 minutes away from seven, boy meets girl, and waiting for a star to fall. How'd you get on with that question we set a little earlier this morning? What you got written down on that notepad that sits in front of you? 50% or even 58% of all websites have this in common. What do you reckon that could be? Well, according to the script that sits right in front of me, it was, they're written in English. We'll get you another question on. We'll get your Friday right on track. Just after 6 a.m. tomorrow morning. Couple more left from me today, then I'll be out your hair. One of those songs.

Why, don't get much better than that, does it? John Fogerty with Centrefield here at Cambridge Radio. And that'll just about do it for Thursday's edition of Early Breakfast. I'll be back tomorrow from 6 a.m. But, of course, you ain't got to wait that long. It is a double shot Thursday. I am back tonight from 7 with O'Reilly Country. From 7 this morning, the Cambridge Breakfast.

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1: We know Cambridge well known throughout the world for education, and yet we still have, and I still meet families today in Cambridge whose young people are staying on at college for the first time.
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5: From the Sky News Centre at 7, Andy Burnham says the ban on football fans drinking alcohol in the stands should be scrapped. The Prime Minister says the 40-year-old law is outdated and unfair when supporters can drink while watching other sports. Police chiefs have warned changing the rules could increase disorder. Daniel Storey, chief football writer at The Eye, thinks there could also be a more practical problem.
6: It's one thing at a non-league game when if you need to either get another beer or relieve yourself after a beer, you can just sort of walk off. It already annoys me anyway going to matches as fans and people start leaving 15 minutes before half time and you're up and down and up and down letting people through. That is quite annoying when you've paid and quite a lot for a seat.
5: Teenagers in England will be able to study new vocational GCSEs. They'll be available to 14-year-olds in some subjects from September 2029. Police in Scotland have made 36 arrests as part of a major operation to target alleged human trafficking. Officers have raided 47 properties across Glasgow, Falkirk, Dundee and other locations. China's president's arrived in Washington for a three-day state visit to the US. Trade, AI and Taiwan will be on the agenda when Xi Jinping goes to the White House for talks. Donald Trump met Mr. Xi off the plane last night. Our reporter Helen Ann Smith in Beijing says that's very rare.
7: You couldn't not be struck by the scale of the welcome. The first time that a US president has met a foreign leader at Joint Base Andrews since the 1960s. So I think that is plenty of statement in itself. There was the band, there was the flyover.
5: Three people have been charged with assaulting an emergency worker after a group of protesters gathered in Hampshire. It was ahead of an expected arrival of a boat carrying migrants in Gosport. And Bentley's unveiled its first fully electric car. The SUV will be made at its crew headquarters following a £350 million investment. From Sky News.
8: Cambridge Radio News, I'm Julian Clover. A Cambridge heart doctor has bagged NHS calls for more people to register as organ donors after a drop in the number of such donations. Almost 9,000 people are currently waiting for a transplant, a record high, and the NHS has launched its first ever urgent response plan. Dr. Stephen Pettit is a consultant cardiologist at the Royal Papworth Hospital and has been speaking to BBC Radio Cambridgeshire.
9: We have an opt-out system in the UK. Families are still consulted about organ donation. So when families know what their loved one wanted, they are much more likely to support organ donation. But this drops significantly when families don't know.
8: Changes to subsidised bus services across Cambridgeshire and Peterborough have been approved by the combined authority. The plans were revised following public feedback, but some existing routes, including the T2, T3 and T12, will be withdrawn or replaced. The T2 serves Cambridge and the northwest of the city. The T3 runs between Cambridge and the villages to the southwest, while the T12 serves communities around St Ives and Somersham. Tendering will now begin, with the first changes expected from February and more following next August. And Microsoft has signalled it could close Cambridge-based video game developer Ninja Theory after two attempts to secure its future fell through. The studio, best known for the Hellblade series, is now in consultation with staff over the proposed closure. Microsoft says it will continue exploring alternatives, including a possible last-minute deal to save the company. That's the latest. There's more at cambridge.radio.
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8: A cold, bright start across the region. Cloud building at times through the day, but remaining dry with good sunny spells. Warm in the sun by mid-afternoon, light winds, and a maximum temperature of 22 degrees Celsius. Looking ahead to tonight, fine and partly cloudy initially, cloud breaking to give a clear night with the odd mist and fog patch developing. Another cool night is likely with a minimum temperature of 7 degrees Celsius.
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8: Good morning and welcome to Thursday's Cambridge Breakfast.

Thanks to Brian O'Reilly then for the last hour of Early Breakfast. You heard him say, well, I heard him say like 20, 25 minutes ago, so it must be true, that it's O'Reilly Country tonight at 7, a double shot Thursday. And of course, Brian back tomorrow at 6. And that was Madonna and Vogue on Cambridge Radio at 10 minutes after 7. Ah, wrong button. There we go. I colour code things here. And I'd coded another button yellow as well. So it doesn't quite work, really, in the colour coding system. Welcome to Cambridge Breakfast on Thursday, the 24th of September. This is Julian Clover. I'm here for the next 2.5 hours to keep you up to date with what's happening around Cambridge and South Cams. We'll do the papers for you shortly. Then we've got the headlines and sport on the half hour, travel every 20 minutes, and of course, a piece of slow radio, which will start off at 7:45 this morning. As ever, you can get in touch with the programme to talk about anything that you want to, whatsoever. It's 07919 070490 on the text or on the WhatsApp, alternatively, studio@cambridge.radio will reach me as well. We are live across Cambridge and South Camps. We are Cambridge Breakfast, and this is Madness, Wings of a Dove.

0: That's Madness and Wings of a Dove on Cambridge Radio. It's 13 minutes now past 7 o'clock, and we'll take a look and see what's making the news on the front pages this morning, starting off with the local titles and the Cambridge news. It's more of a national story, really, but I guess significant to our area nonetheless. 9 in 10 people taking steps to cut water usage. You are helping drip by drip. And you'll be well aware, I guess, as a Cambridge radio listener, of the need to save water. I'm trying to think, really, listening to the regular reminders that we've had for you, as to whether I've changed my practices. Obviously, as soon as the hose pipe ban came in, hose pipe curled up, and out came the watering can, I try to save water the rest of the time. One little tip that we do around the house here is if we have, you know, half a glass of water which hasn't been finished, that goes in a plant rather than down the sink. It seems a sensible plan. And maybe you've got some, probably a bit too late for getting suggestions on that, but certainly it looks like the campaigning is working on that. Cambridge Independent, 3 sources destined for the Titanic sell for £47,000 at Cheffin's auction in Cambridge. The saucers were manufactured for first-class passengers on the Titanic, but never made it onto the ship, which is possibly why they're in a very good condition by the looks of the picture that you can see on the Cambridge Independent website this morning. The national front pages are dominated by Conservative plans to cut benefits for some long-term unemployed people. The Times, Daily Mail, Telegraph and Express all lead on Kemi Badenoch's proposals, which would cut some universal credit payments by 30% and restrict spending on alcohol, cigarettes and gambling. The Times says that the Conservatives estimate the changes could save taxpayers £538 million. I'm trying to remember what the total welfare bill is. It's something ridiculous, like £70 billion. So this is not necessarily going to slash the welfare budget. The Guardian focuses on unemployment among young people. It says teenagers in England will be offered new vocational GCSEs, including courses in areas like finance and construction. Like my economics O-level, which I'm not entirely sure it's ever been of any use to me. The Financial Times looks ahead to next month's budget, saying Chancellor John Healey is considering leaving himself a smaller financial buffer in an effort to limit tax rises. The Eye reports a senior EU figure is urging the Prime Minister to drop what it calls Britain's obsolete Brexit red lines and pursue a Canada-style membership deal, allowing a much deeper relationship with the bloc. The Mirror carries dramatic pictures of 2 RAF pilots who ejected from their jet moments before it crashed into a field in Anglesey. Miracle no one was killed is the headline. I have to say, if you've seen those pictures, my goodness. The Sun says the 41-year ban on football supporters drinking alcohol within sight of the pitch could be scrapped after Andy Burnham questioned why football fans are treated differently from spectators at other sports. At other sports. How long he got? And the Daily Star features Jeremy Clarkson's supposedly missing sheep. This is a great story. After police revealed the apparent theft from Diddley Scott Farm was actually down to a miscount. Its headline, you, E-W-E, can't count, Jez. That's what's making the news this morning. We'll take our first look at the travel now. A relatively calm start to proceedings around Cambridge and South Cams. I've observed over the past couple of days or so that, at least according to my list here, all the roadworks seem to be out in the villages rather than Cambridge city centre. But those in the city, don't celebrate just yet. There'll be some more along the way soon. We've got temporary lights due to water main work on the A1421 Sutton Road in both directions between the A142 Ely Road at Witcham Toll and Ely Way in Haddenham. Church Lane in Little Abington, we've got some temporary lights there for water main work both directions between Westfield and the High Street. High Street in Coton, temporary lights because of roadworks. That's between St Catherine's Hall and the footpath. Berry Croft in Willingham, temporary lights because of telecoms work. That's both directions between Elm Way and Long Lane. And finally in this lot, there's more to come in the next update. High Street in Lode, temporary lights. That's in both directions at Station Road. Public transport is doing all right so far this morning. We'll keep you up to date with updates every 20 minutes. On the way, we've got the Money Minute and new music from Chaka Khan plays next.
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0: You know, I'm not completely sure about that song. It's called Chakzilla. It's from Chaka Khan, and it's on Cambridge Radio. I don't know, it just feels like singing by numbers. See what I mean? 25 then after 7, and we'll do the business news for you now on Cambridge Breakfast. We'll hear that a luxury car maker has revealed its first fully electric car and how you could pay for a coffee this morning with a smile. Alicia McKenna has the Money Minute.
1: A campaign group is warning millions of low-paid workers have no financial safety net if they're hit by an unexpected bill or emergency. The Living Wage Foundation says almost a third of people earning below the real living wage have no savings at all. It says many are already struggling to cover essential costs. Competition for rental homes remained strongest in parts of northern England. Birkenhead and Wallasey topped Rightmove's summer rankings with an average of 30 inquiries for every property available to let. Across Britain, the average was 11 inquiries per property. Bentley has unveiled its first fully electric car following a £350 million investment in its Cheshire factory. The government says that the investment will support 4,000 local jobs. And Revolut is piloting a facial recognition payment system which allows customers to pay in stores with a glance. Customers who opt in can use their face to verify their identity and authorise payments without a card or phone. The trial is due to begin at selected London coffee shops today.

pretty nice morning, actually, or the makings of a nice day is probably a better way to describe things. There's some cloud around. It's relatively still, so not much wind around. Bright blue sky in places when you can sort of see it creeping out from beneath the cloud. But I think we're promised that it's going to clear away a little later, which should leave a rather nice day, which is rather good. Joe Coleman here at 9:30. Her guests on the programme this morning are Donna Talbot, who is Chief Executive of Emmaus Cambridge, and talking about their work supporting older adults in the city, and Hannah Hooton, who's Programme Secretary and a long-time member of Cambridge Writers. So you can join Joe between 9:30 and 12 on Cambridge Radio. Stu Wren is at 12 noon, and Amy Gray is at 2. We will do you the headlines and sport in just a moment, after which, at about 8:15, we'll have your first opportunity on this morning's piece of slow radio. I think it's sort of easy-ish this morning. Cambridge Radio at 7:30. And these are this morning's top stories. Andy Burnham says he wants to scrap the ban on football fans drinking alcohol in the stands. The Prime Minister says the law dates from a different era and unfairly singles out football supporters. The UK Football Policing Unit warns the change could put fans and staff at risk. New vocational GCSEs will be introduced in England from 2029, giving 14-year-olds the option to study subjects like construction, business and finance. The Prime Minister is also setting a target for employers to create 200,000 work experience places for under 16s. Australian Prime Minister Anthony Albanese says AI has been used to hack a government website. OpenAI says its models attempted to look up the answers and took actions we did not intend. And Donald Trump has welcomed China's president to Washington. He greeted Xi Jinping at a military airbase with a 100-foot red carpet. The two leaders are expected to discuss trade, Taiwan, AI, and the war in Iran. Here, a Cambridge heart doctor has backed NHS calls for more people to register as organ donors after a drop in the number of such donations. Almost 9,000 people are currently waiting for a transplant, a record high. Changes to subsidised bus services across Cambridgeshire and Peterborough have been approved by the combined authority. The plans were revised following public feedback, but some routes will still be withdrawn or replaced. The weather, cold start, leading to a fine day and a maximum temperature of 22 Celsius. In sport, Histon manager Chris Nunn says he felt a sense of duty to return to the club in a bid to save their season. The Stutes have lost all 7 league games so far and have reappointed their former boss on Tuesday, just days after his previous side, St Neots, beat them 5-0 in a local derby. Nunn tells us that he saw the extent of Histon's problems

0: the legislation, which he says amounts to discrimination, and that a trial could be introduced. The Football Supporters Association has welcomed Burnham's comments, saying the current rules are outdated. Chelsea held on to beat Austria Vienna 1-0 in their first match of this season's Women's Champions League. Weaker Kapteyn scored the only goal of the game. Wales mark their return to League A of the Nations League with a game against defending champions Portugal tonight. The hosts will be captained by Cristiano Ronaldo in Lisbon, who is 21 goals away from reaching 1,000 in his career. Wales boss Craig Bellamy says his team will do all they can to stop him edging closer to the milestone.
1: Seriously, who gets 1,000 goals? We're not counting new football or anything, no? Or does that get... It's just silly, yeah? See, and I hope he gets it, but I hope he gets nothing tomorrow. It starts after us.
0: The Republic of Ireland take on Kosovo. England can wrap up another white ball series victory over Sri Lanka if they win the second one-day international at Headingley today. Harry Brooks' side went 1-0 up on Tuesday with an 89-run win in Durham. Cricket's County Championship will be decided in the coming days, with the final round of fixtures getting underway today. Leaders Warwickshire top Division 1 by 11 points ahead of their match against Leicestershire, while second place Somerset take on Surrey. Somerset all-rounder Craig Overton tells Sky Sports News he wants to create history for the club.
2: Coming from Somerset, it's to be so close so many times makes it sort of frustrating, sort of not being able to win it, but We're in a spot where we can win it going into the last game, which is what sort of every team wants.
0: And Kimi Antonelli has an 81-point lead going into this weekend's F1 Azerbaijan Grand Prix, with the first two practice sessions taking place today.
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That's Percy Sledge and When a Man Loves a Woman. Let's pick out a couple of stories from the news this morning. First of all, this hacking in to the Australian Medicare system by OpenAI. The Australian government says there's currently no evidence

0: that personal medical records, claims, or payment information were accessed. But the best part of the story, as far as I can see, is how Australia found out. Apparently, the incident happened on the 18th of June. OpenAI says it discovered what the agent had done during a review in August, but didn't tell the Australian government until the 10th of September, when it sent an email to a generic public government inbox that's normally checked once a day, but actually not checked for about 4 or 5 days on this particular occasion. Similar story. I guess they're lucky who's checked that quickly, to be perfectly honest. The other thing is that Jeremy Clarkson, you remember, earlier this month reported that 11 of his Easy Care sheep had been stolen from the Diddley Squat Farm in Oxfordshire. He and Caleb Cooper had counted the flock, concluded the animals were missing, and called the police. Clarkson said the sheep were worth more than £2,000 and complained about livestock rustling. But it now turns out that Thames Valley Police closed the investigation because the sheep hadn't been stolen at all. Further inquiries established there had simply been an accidental miscount by farm staff, and that all 11 animals had been accounted for. I'm not going to criticise anybody for any counting issues. It is 21 minutes now away from 8 o'clock. And we'll take a look at the roads this morning, and starting to build on Barton Road, going through Newnham this morning, just between M11, Junction 12 and the Fen Causeway. Going to attack the roadworks again, because there are quite a few of them going on this morning and this week in general, mostly in the villages. Station Road in Foxton is closed because of emergency repairs and water main work from High Street to Chalice Close. In Willingham, Balland Field, both directions here, there are temporary lights and telecoms work, both directions near to Berrycroft. Brook Street in Soham, temporary lights because of electricity work between Tanners Lane and Green Hills. And I have found one in Cambridge. This is electricity work on Sedley Taylor Road in both directions between Hills Road and Luard Close. A Cambridge Radio will keep you up to date on the travel, updates every 20 minutes. And on the way, we've got some music from Deacon Blue.
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That's Deacon Blue and Wages Day, which is it's fast approaching. Might be the end of the week for some people. I guess it depends how the accounts department deals with things. For others, you might have to wait until Wednesday, isn't it, of next week. Tuesday's my birthday. I'm almost getting quite excited about it now. It's a big birthday. So initially, I was a little bit miserable, not really wanting to go ahead with it at all. But I'm getting quite excited now. Going away for the weekend, which will be very nice. We're heading to deep, darkest Kent for some wine tasting. Kent now being, I guess, a growing area for wine. So I'm going to give that a go. And I'm going with a couple of people who you'll, well, all three of them, I suspect you'll probably know in one way or another. Should I say? Yeah, why not? FMC, obviously, along with Lucy and the Reverend Chambers, who's in that part of the world now as well. So that'll be good. So really looking forward to the weekend ahead. And then next week, it's all very complicated on the radio. I'm here Monday. I think I'm doing Monday, Thursday and Friday. And Linda is letting me both have a birthday and recovery by doing the Tuesday and the Wednesday. Linda, of course, here tomorrow morning with Cambridge Breakfast from 7 o'clock. Now, though, we will do this morning's piece of slow radio. You kind of know how it all works, I think. We need you to identify this piece of music played at half speed.

So that's this morning's slow radio. I think you can probably get that one. I think it's a little bit easier than the ones we've had over the last couple of days. 07919 070 490 on text or on WhatsApp, studio@cambridge.radio. 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

So that's this morning's Slow Radio, 07919 070 490 on text or on WhatsApp. studio@cambridge.radio is our email address, as always. We'll give you some Cambridge juice after Louise. Here's Only Dancer.

Only Dancer from Louise. Some Cambridge juice for you. And Marillion are on the Cambridge Corn Exchange tonight. There's support from Haunt the Woods, and the show starts at 7:30. The Arts Theatre by Royal Appointment opens its Cambridge run, features Jane Asher also at 7:30, while comedian Aaron Simmons is at Town and Gown from 7. For live music, we've got Midnight Cowgirls, bringing their mix of country, rock and Americana to the Portland Arms, while Mark Kingswood is at Stories Field Centre. There's Mill Road Poetry at Hot Numbers on Gwydir Street, which includes an open mic. And there's another open mic not too far away, so if you enjoy that sort of thing, you possibly do both. The other one is at the Blue Moon, which starts at 8 o'clock. And a little further afield, comedian Joel Sanders brings Angry Boater to the Maltings in Ely from 7:30. So just a few things which are happening in and around the city tonight. We're going to go to the first of that list for some music from Marillion, and this is Kaylee.

Kayleigh from Mavillion, who you can see at Cambridge Corn Exchange tonight. Our show starts at 7:30. A quick play of this morning's slow radio. That's not an oxymoron.

If you know it, 07919 070490 on text or on WhatsApp. And we'll run through answers received so far after 8 o'clock this morning.

Smiths vs Charming Man on the roads this morning. Barton Road is slow eastbound between M11 Junction 12 and the Fen Causeway. Travel time of 15 minutes. And also busy around Gonville Place in the centre of Cambridge. A full travel update for you at 20 past 8.

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7: From the Sky News Centre at 8, Andy Burnham says he wants to scrap the ban on football fans drinking alcohol in the stands. The Prime Minister says the new law in England dates from a different era and unfairly singles out football supporters. The UK Football Policing Unit warns the change could put fans and staff at risk. New vocational GCSEs will be introduced in England from 2029, covering subjects like construction, business and finance. The Prime Minister is also targeting 200,000 work experience places for under-16s. Australian Prime Minister Anthony Albanese says an AI agent hacked a government website containing health data. OpenAI says no patient records are believed to have been accessed, but Mr. Albanese says the company took 2 months to tell the government. Australia's now launched an urgent review of its AI laws.
8: This situation is obviously unacceptable. I spoke with the CEO of OpenAI, Sam Altman, to express Australia's extreme concern about this incident, the nature of the way that that notification occurred as well.
7: Police have carried out dozens of raids as part of a major operation targeting human trafficking in Scotland. 36 people have been arrested and a number of potential victims have also been found. Addresses were targeted across Glasgow, Falkirk and Dundee. Here's Detective Superintendent Stevie Bertram.
9: This enforcement action is the biggest and most coordinated human trafficking operation that we've ever carried out, and as a result of a lengthy investigation working closely with our partners. We took a coordinated approach and the arrests and seizures are a result of this work.
7: Donald Trump has welcomed China's president to Washington. He greeted Xi Jinping at a military airbase with a 100-foot red carpet. The leaders are expected to discuss trade, Taiwan and the war in Iran. And from today, Revolut is trialling tech that lets customers pay for a coffee with their face. People will be able to authorise a payment without using a card or phone. From Sky News, I'm Leisha McKenna.
10: Cambridge Radio News, I'm Julian Clover. A Cambridge heart doctor has backed NHS calls for more people to register as open organ donors after a drop in the number of such donations. Almost 9,000 people are currently waiting for a transplant, a record high, and the NHS has launched its first ever urgent response plan. Dr. Stephen Pettit is a consultant cardiologist at the Royal Papworth Hospital, and he spoke to BBC Radio Cambridgeshire.
11: We have an opt-out system in the UK. Families are still consulted about organ donation. So when families know what their loved one wanted, they are much more likely to support organ donation. But this drops significantly when families don't know.
10: Changes to subsidised bus services across Cambridgeshire have been approved by the Combined Authority. The plans were revised following public feedback, but some existing routes, including the T2, T3 and T12, will be withdrawn or replaced. The T2 serves Cambridge and the northwest of the city. The T3 runs between Cambridge and the villages to the southwest, while the T12 serves communities around St Ives and Somersham. Tendering will now begin, with the first changes expected from February and more following next August. And Microsoft has signalled it could close Cambridge-based video game developer Ninja Theory after two attempts to secure its future fell through. The studio, best known for the Hellblade series, is now in consultation with staff over the proposed closure. Microsoft says it will continue exploring alternatives, including a possible last-minute deal to save the company. That's the latest. There's more at cambridge.radio.
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10: A cold, bright start across the region. Cloud building at times through the day, but remaining dry with good sunny spells. Warm in the sun by mid-afternoon. Light winds, a maximum temperature of 22 degrees Celsius. And looking ahead to tonight, fine and partly cloudy initially. Cloud breaks to give a clear night with the odd mist and fog patch developing. Another cool night after that. Minimum temperature of 7 degrees Celsius.
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10: Five minutes after 8 o'clock, we're going to have a rather painful look through this morning's slow radio after the Brothers Johnson and Stomp.

It's the Brothers Johnson and Stomp on Cambridge Radio. It's 9 minutes past 8 o'clock, Thursday, the 24th of September, and Cambridge Breakfast with Julian Clover on Cambridge Radio. Good to have you around a virtual breakfast table this morning. You'll have heard in our news that Microsoft has signalled its intention to close down the Cambridge-based game developer Ninja Theory, which is based at the wonderfully named Ninja House on Newmarket Road. It's kind of just before the Elizabeth Way roundabout. You probably know where it is. And it's above an interesting pub called The Bird and the Worm, which I seem to remember was possibly set up by Microsoft in order to keep their employees happy. It's great. I think we should. I guess at Cambridge Radio, we don't really need to set up a pub because we have got the Alex opposite. But I still kind of like it as an idea. Apparently, two deals to sell the studio have fallen through. So I'm doubly interested, really, as to what happens to Ninja Theory and what happens to the pub afterwards. It's interesting that the sign, loosely, is kind of built into the stonework, so you can't necessarily instantly see that it is a pub. Anyway, thoughts on that? Most welcome, particularly if anybody can remember the ownership of the pub and how that came to be. And now, let's have a listen to this morning's Slow Radio.

It's a later hit for the artist concerned. It's possibly about the only clue I can think of this morning. 07919 070490 on text or on WhatsApp. Deborah has been in touch. Morning, Deborah. And she says, good morning. At this present time, I have no idea what the slow tune is. Ian, much the same. Slow music, he says. It's a woman, certainly. I wouldn't know it at normal speed, which is not good, really, all round. I'll give you one more listen.

think that's possibly enough of that. 07919 070490 on text or on WhatsApp if you can identify in any shape or form this morning's piece of slow music, slow radio. And we'll do the papers next after Britney Spears, Born to Make You Happy.

0: That's Britney Spears, Born to Make You Happy. Bob has an answer in for Slow Radio. There's no real idea on Slow Radio. Part of me wants to say solid as a rock, but I don't think I'm right. Which is correct. You're not right. Medium Owl. Morning to Medium Owl. He says, morning is Slow Radio. And it is. Well done, Al. This is good. I'm feeling slightly more cheery than I was about 5 or 10 minutes ago after that. Let's take a look, shall we, at the papers this morning. Front page of the Cambridge News. 9 in 10 people are taking steps to cut water usage. You are helping drip by drip. And there's a picture of a pipe. I'm not entirely sure what sort of pipe it is. It's sort of orange. It seems to be surrounded by lots of other pipes. That's the front page of the Cambridge News this morning. Cambridge Independent. Three saucers destined for the Titanic sell for £46,800 at a Cheffins auction in Cambridge. The saucers were manufactured for first-class passengers on the Titanic, but never made it onto the ship. I wonder, is the saucer actually going out of fashion, really? Because, well, I'm sat here with my coffee in a mug, and I normally drink coffee or any hot drink in a mug rather than a cup. I think we do. Do we have? Yeah, we must have. We must have some cups and saucers here somewhere. But we don't really tend to use them, at least amongst ourselves, or, you know, a friend pops around. It's a mug that comes out. Interesting one. I wouldn't mind your thoughts on that, actually. Do you still own, well, two things, really. Do you have saucers? That's question number one. And question number two, do you actually use them if you've got them, and when? That's possibly better than Slow Radio. Anyway, let's move on and take a look and see what the Nationals are talking about this morning. Well, dominated by Conservative plans to cut benefits for some long-term unemployed people. The Times, Daily Mail, Telegraph and Express all lead on Kemi Badenoch's proposals, which would cut some universal credit payments by 30% and restrict spending on alcohol, cigarettes and gambling. The Times says the Conservatives estimate the changes could save taxpayers £538 million. The Guardian focuses on unemployment among young people. It says teenagers in England will be offered new vocational GCSEs, including courses in areas like finance and construction. The Financial Times looks ahead to next month's budget, saying Chancellor John Healey is considering leaving himself a smaller financial buffer in an effort to limit tax rises. The Eye reports a senior figure is urging the Prime Minister to drop what it calls Britain's obsolete Brexit red lines and pursue a Canada-style membership deal, allowing a much deeper relationship with the bloc. The Mirror carries dramatic pictures of two RAF pilots who were ejected from their jet moments before it crashed into a field in Anglesey. Miracle no one was killed is the headline. You need to look at the pictures for that one. A real ball of flames when the jet crashes and you see the two pilots ejecting a moment or two beforehand. Fascinating to take a look at that. The Sun says the 41-year ban on football supporters drinking alcohol within sight of the pitch could be scrapped after Andy Burnham questioned why football fans are treated differently from spectators at other sports. And The Star features Jeremy Clarkson supposedly missing sheep after police revealed the apparent theft from Diddley Squat Farm was actually down to a miscount. Its headline, "You Can't Count, Jez." And that is what is making the news in the papers this morning. On the roads, there are long delays because of an accident on M11 southbound from Junction 12, that's Grantchester Road, through to Junction 11 at the A10, Cambridge South at Harston. Already we're seeing congestion back to Junction 14, which is the Girton Cloverleaf interchange. Barton Road eastbound at Newnham, that's between M11, Junction 12 and the Fen Causeway, travel time of 10 minutes. And slow traffic on Gonville Place in the centre of Cambridge, a travel time on that one of 10 minutes. 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

That's Northern Sky from Nick Drake, a bit of correspondence, and I asked about whether or not you still own cups and saucers. Rob has responded, no saucers, one Girton College teacup that gets used for cracking eggs into, but far too small for tea or coffee. Interesting. So I need to know, do you still own cups and saucers? If so, what are they used for? When do they come out? It's fairly straightforward. 07919 070490 for that text or WhatsApp. And thanks for Rob for getting in touch. Now, it's always great when a local artist does good. And SJ Mortimer, who you have heard on many an occasion on this station, started off, of course, as SJ and the Flying Pigs in The Flying Pig with our own Justine Hatfield, is now quite an accomplished solo artist and beginning to get some national exposure as well. I was pleasantly surprised when SJ turned up on one of our national promoters list from one of our regular contacts who sends us music from well, some pretty well-known artists. SJ very possibly will soon be amongst them. Her new release is called Numb, and that will take us to the news at 8:30. You might also recognise it.

0: That's Numb from Cambridge's SJ Mortimer on Cambridge Radio. And I know you've heard SJ in the past, and well, we very much look forward to hearing her once more on the station live in Gwynedd Street soon. Now, at 6 o'clock tonight, it's From the Terraces, Row Z. Daniel Baker looking ahead to Cambridge United's home match with AFC Wimbledon, Cambridge City, their trip to Gorston, and Histon's visit to Highgate United, plus a roundup of the midweek action and the latest women's football news as well. O'Reilly Country is at 7 with Brian playing the best in country and Americana. Sue Marchant's selection is at 9 and Rock of Ages with Paul Christoforou is at 11. And that's all here on Cambridge Radio, where it's now 8:30. These are this morning's top stories. Andy Burnham says he'd like to scrap laws banning fans from drinking alcohol in the stands in English football. The Prime Minister has told reporters he thinks the decades-old rules are outdated and unfair, as they don't apply to supporters watching other sports, often in the same grounds. Australia has announced an urgent review of its AI laws after a government health website was hacked. OpenAI has admitted one of its models took actions we did not intend. The country's prime minister says it's unacceptable. Ministers say new vocational GCSEs will put technical and academic education on an equal footing in England. Teenagers will be able to study subjects like construction, business management, and media production from September 2029. Donald Trump has welcomed China's president to Washington ahead of talks between the two leaders later. The US president met Xi Jinping off the plane at the Joint Base Andrews. Here, a Cambridge heart doctor has backed NHS calls for more people to register as organ donors after a drop in the number of such donations. And changes to subsidised bus services across Cambridgeshire and Peterborough have been approved by the combined authority. The plans were revised following public feedback, but some existing routes, including the T2, T3 and T12, will be withdrawn or replaced. The weather, a fine day after a cold start, at the maximum temperature of 22 degrees Celsius. In sport, Histon manager Chris Nunn says he felt a sense of duty to return to the club in a bid to save their season. The Stutes have lost all seven league games so far and reappointed their former boss on Tuesday, just days after his previous side, St Neots, beat them 5-0 in a local derby. Nunn tells us that he saw the extent of Histon's problems in that game and wants to get to work quickly.
1: We could see that Histon were in trouble, and when I went there, which was obviously just over a week ago, I think on the evening I just felt a bit sort of down about it, really, that the club was where it is. It just felt, you know, very flat. So, you know, but it's happened, things happened, and now we've got to sort of change it around.
0: Now with the rest of the morning sport, here's Lewis Mason.
2: Andy Burnham says it's not fair for football fans in the UK to be banned from drinking alcohol in their seats at matches.

0: his team will do all they can to stop him edging closer to the milestone.
1: Seriously, who gets 1,000 goals? We're not counting new football or anything, no? Or does that get... It's just silly, yeah? Silly. And I hope he gets it, but I hope he gets nothing tomorrow. It starts after us.
0: The Republic of Ireland take on Kosovo. England can wrap up another white ball series victory over Sri Lanka if they win the second one-day international at Headingley today. Harry Brooks' side went 1-0 up on Tuesday with an 89-run win in Durham. Cricket's county championship will be decided in the coming days, with the final round of fixtures getting underway today. Leaders Warwickshire top Division 1 by 11 points ahead of their match against Leicestershire, while second place Somerset take on Surrey. Somerset all-rounder Craig Overton tells Sky Sports News he wants to create history for the club.
2: Coming from Somerset, it's to be so close so many times makes it sort of frustrating, sort of not being able to win it, but We're in a spot where we can win it going into the last game, which is what sort of every team wants.
0: And Kimi Antonelli has an 81-point lead going into this weekend's F1 Azerbaijan Grand Prix, with the first two practice sessions taking place today.
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0: Dakota from Stereophonics. Our congratulations. Congratulations of sorts, anyway, to my friend Scott of Scott's All Day on Mill Road. The Cambridge Pizza Restaurant has been named a finalist in this year's National Pizza Awards. It's competing with the Peaches Pizza, which features, well, presumably peaches, ricotta and... I never know how to say half of these. Mango habanero sauce, prosciutto as well. It's one of 16 pizzas competing in a live cook-off in London in November. We shall possibly get in touch with Scott near the time on that. 19 before 9 now, and this half hour we will resolve slow radio for this morning. Also bring you the latest in entertainment news as well. First, though, let's go back to the roads. We do have a nasty one, I'm afraid, on the M11 southbound between Junction 12 at Barton and Junction 11 at Trumpington. Lane 1 of 2 is currently closed there because of an accident. Delays around about 4 miles at the moment, so that's going southbound on the M11. It's queuing. Now, this is kind of has a knock-on effect, but not in the way I think you'd want. We're seeing queuing traffic on Barton Road eastbound between M11, Junction 12 and the Fen Causeway. Travel time down to 5 minutes. I suspect as that traffic gets released, that might get a little bit more crowded up by the looks of things. Gonville Place is pretty much back to normal there now. Should mention a couple of the roadworks. This one is relatively new, so it's worth bringing in. Temporary lights because of water main work on the A1421 Sutton Road in both directions between the A142 Ely Road on the Witcham Toll and Ely Way in Haddenham. And also in town, this has been going on for quite a while now, actually, Sedley Taylor Road. Temporary lights because of electricity work both directions between Hills Road and Luard Close. On public transport this morning, we're seeing some cancellations on Great Northern between King's Lynn and Cambridge due to what is being referred to as an operational incident, which basically could mean anything. Cambridge Radio will keep you up to date on that and all of the travel throughout the programme. Another update for you just before the news at 9.
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2: 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This-

Lisa Stansfield, and this is The Right Time, 8:47, and it's the right time for final play for this morning of the slow radio. This is what we're looking for you to identify.

0: If you know the answer, about 5 minutes to get that into me. 07919 070 490 on text or on WhatsApp. Studio at Cambridge .radio is good as well. Fiona Shaw reveals why she nearly quit acting, and Nathan Sykes and his wife are expecting their first child. Daisy Steele has this morning's showbiz news.
1: Taylor Swift has announced a new single after sparking a wave of speculation among fans online. The singer had changed her Instagram bio and put a mysterious countdown on her website. She's now revealed Patient Zero will be released on Friday. It follows her Toy Story 5 track, I Knew It, I Knew You, which came out in June. Hannah Fry says she'll use her skills in mathematics to beat the competition in The Celebrity Traitors. The broadcaster's admitted she's toxically competitive. She is one of 21 stars taking part in the new series, competing alongside Joe Lycett, James Blunt and Miranda Hart. The first episode will air next Thursday. Colleen Rooney says she and her husband, Wayne, don't need to prove themselves to anyone. Their new reality TV series, The Real Rooneys, had its UK premiere in London last night, ahead of it being released on Disney Plus tomorrow. The show follows the couple through married life as parents, with Wayne stepping away from football management.
2: We don't have to prove ourselves, but what I think is nice is that we are real people, and I think people looking in at people in the pub, they think they're not real and they don't do things that everyone else does. So I think people will get a taste of that, and yeah, you'll see.
1: Former Booker Prize winners Marlon James and Douglas Stewart are both in the running to win the award for a second time. They're among six authors shortlisted for this year's £50,000 prize. James is nominated for The Disappearers, about a group of gay men in 1980s Jamaica, while Stewart is shortlisted for John of John. The winner will be announced at a ceremony in London in November.

Vogue and Don't Let Go. So then, to our piece of slow radio for this morning. This is the piece that we asked you to identify. Possibly one of our least successful slow radios altogether, really. Deborah had no idea this morning. And she said, at this present time, I have no idea what the slow tune is. And the best part of 45 minutes later, she still has no idea. Same for Ian, I'm afraid. Slow radio, it's a woman, I'm certain. I wouldn't know it at the normal speed. Rob had a go with solid, but medium, ow. Had the correct answer, which I'm very, very impressed with, Al. It is Aretha Franklin and Freeway of Love, the answer to this morning's Slow Radio.

Aretha Franklin and the Freeway of Love on the roads this morning. Long delays because of an earlier accident on the M11 southbound from Junction 12, Grantchester, through to Junction 11, which is the A10 Cambridge South at Harston. Congestion back to Junction 14. The lanes have reopened now. And as I suspected, Barton Road is busying up once more. Eastbound between M11, Junction 12 and the Fen Causeway as you make your way in this morning. A full travel update at 20 past.

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6: From the Sky News Centre at 9, Andy Burnham wants a four-decade-old ban on football supporters drinking in the stands during men's games in England to be scrapped. The Prime Minister argues the move is discriminatory, given it doesn't apply to fans of other sports. Police bosses warn any change without consultation would be rash. Charlie Wyatt is the Sun's chief football writer, and he isn't convinced it's a good idea.
7: Andy Burnham, Everton fan, he was pictured at a rugby league match, you know, having a beer, then said, you know, why can't we do this inside stadium? Yeah, it's crazy that we couldn't do it. But having been at quite a few European games, particularly like Euros, where fans are throwing beer around, it's become a thing now, hasn't it?
6: The Education Secretary's insisted plans for new vocational GCSEs aren't a dumbing down of the system. The qualifications will be available to 14-year-olds in some subjects from September 2029. It'll include topics like construction, business management and child development. Lucy Powell says she wants them to be on a level footing with traditional subjects.
8: This is about giving that same status and esteem, because these can provide young people with some really important skills that they're going to need to thrive in the future world of work. And as employers keep telling me, really close that gap between the classroom and the workplace.
6: Australia's announced an urgent review of its AI laws after a government health website was hacked. OpenAI has admitted one of its models took actions it didn't intend. Police Scotland has arrested 36 people in its biggest ever operation targeting alleged human trafficking. Around 300 officers raided 47 properties across Glasgow, Falkirk and Dundee. Donald Trump's welcomed China's president to Washington ahead of talks between the two leaders. The US president met Xi Jinping off the plane at Joint Base Andrews. And an Aberdeen grandmother has been crowned the world's oldest female Fortnite streamer. 78-year-old Kath Bowie has been recognised by the Guinness World Records. From Sky News, I'm Leisha McKenna.
9: Cambridge Radio News, I'm Julian Clover. A Cambridge heart doctor has backed NHS calls for more people to register as organ donors after a drop in the number of such donations. Almost 9,000 people are currently waiting for a transplant, a record high, and the NHS has launched its first ever urgent response plan. Dr. Stephen Pettit is a consultant cardiologist at the Royal Papworth Hospital.
10: We have an opt-out system in the UK. Families are still consulted about organ donation. So when families know what their loved one wanted, they are much more likely to support organ donation. But this drops significantly when families don't know.
9: And thanks to BBC Radio Cambridgeshire for that audio. Changes to subsidised bus services across Cambridgeshire and Peterborough have been approved by the combined authority. The plans were revised following public feedback, but some existing routes, including the T2, T3 and T12, will be withdrawn or replaced. The T2 serves Cambridge and the northwest of the city. The T3 runs between Cambridge and the villages to the southwest, while the T12 serves communities around St Ives and Somersham. Tendering will now begin, with the first changes expected from February and more following next August. And Microsoft has signalled it could close Cambridge-based video game developer Ninja Theory after two attempts to secure its future fell through. The studio, best known for the Hellblade series, is now in consultation with staff over the proposed closure. Microsoft says it will continue exploring alternatives, including a possible last-minute deal to save the company. That's the latest. There's more at cambridge.radio.
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9: A cold, bright start across the region. Cloud building at times through the day, but remaining dry with good sunny spells. Warm in the sun by mid-afternoon. Light winds and a maximum temperature of 22 degrees Celsius. Looking ahead to tonight, fine and partly cloudy initially. Cloud breaking to give a clear night with the odd mist and fog patch developing. Another cool night is likely, looking at minimums of 7 degrees Celsius.
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That's Dodgy and Good Enough on Cambridge Radio. It's now 9 minutes after 9 o'clock. Julian Clover on Cambridge Breakfast. Through till 9:30. It's me, Joe Coleman, this morning. A couple of good guests with Joe as well, who are worth hanging around for. Donna Talbot, who is Chief Executive of Emmaus Cambridge, and she'll be talking about her work supporting older adults in the city. And Hannah Hooton, who's Programme Secretary and a long-time member of Cambridge Writers. So it's all with Joe between 9:30 and 12 this morning. Good morning to Medium Owl, who says, have a great big birthday and say hello to Reverend Chambers. Yes, I will do that. I mentioned I'm going away for a weekend of wine tasting in Kent, which will be rather nice with FMC Mrs. Glover, of course, who don't get the connection there, along with Lucy and I guess many of you will remember Lee Chambers, a presenter of Bookmark and also The Morning Show a couple of times a week as well. She lives in that part of the world now, so we'll be catching up with her at the same time. Looking forward to that. Then next week I'm in on Monday, and then I've got Tuesday and Wednesday off. Tuesday's the actual birthday, and I've decided that being of senior years, I will require to have Wednesday off just to recover. Although that said, it won't be too late tonight because FMC has to work on Wednesday morning. Actually, I've got some other work which I'll need to do, even if I'm not on the radio here. But kind of looking forward to it. Though if anybody else says to me that I can get a bus pass at 60, I'll be very cross, because as far as I can work out, you can't in Cambridge. Although judging by the news, it's possibly a little bit trickier for some people to get a bus as well by the time the franchise is redrawn. It's Cambridge Radio, and this is Billy Myers' Kiss the Rain.

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1: Cover my tracks, I can't be-

That's Alex Warren and Rescuer, an American singer-songwriter from Carlsbad in California. It's interesting the route that singers are taking now to prominence. In the case of Alex, he was a founding member of the collaborative TikTok group, The Hype House, who he was with between 2019 and 2022. And I noticed as well that he is described as being an American singer, songwriter, and YouTuber. You know, at time was, you'd say something like, oh, they appeared on The Voice in America or something like that, which gave them their big break, but not so at the moment, at least. It's Cambridge Radio, 18 minutes after 9, and we'll take a final look at the travel for you this morning after Toya and I Want to Be Free.

0: as Toya and I Want to Be Free. Medium Owl has suggested that I go apply for a senior rail card. I was bemoaning the fact that there are no free bus passes available for the over 60s. See, I'm only interested in this because I'm 60 on Tuesday. Medium Owl says senior rail card, which is basically a bus pass at the weekends. So I quickly looked it up. The thing is, and I've thought about this before, I have something called a network rail card. Now, network rail card is sort of London South East. I've had one of these for years, really, because it gives you discounted travel. It's basically the South East quadrant of the UK, which is basically where I end up going most of the time. And the benefits are actually pretty similar to the senior rail card. There are two differences, and this is where it's pretty key, I think. The first of them is that the senior rail card covers the whole of the UK, whereas my network rail card covers only London and the South East. But as far as I can see, if I take Mrs. Glover with me, say we want to go to the theatre in London, sake of argument, and then I can use my discount for her. But because she doesn't qualify for a senior rail card, she can't get a discount there. And the senior rail card doesn't let you pay for a friend who's travelling with you on the discounted price. It's a very interesting, bit of an interesting conundrum, really, is will I suddenly start wanting to go to other parts of the UK and get discounted travel? I need to, and is it worth it? And, you know, it's I guess it's swings and roundabouts. One thing I did discover, Al, which if I was to go down to London, then you can use it in conjunction with an Oyster card. I think I still have an Oyster card somewhere. I need to investigate this too, actually. And then you get a third off-peak travel because I don't quite... It's an interest. I feel the need to get somebody on to work out with me what all the benefits are. We can share them with the rest of us as well. Yes, benefits for over 60s. Right, I'm going to move on here, actually, because otherwise I'll be inadvertently eating at a Joe's time. So it is 24 minutes past nine, and we'll take a look at the travel. Maybe you'll need a rail card for some of this. Now, M11 southbound is where we start. Slow traffic because of that earlier accident. Southbound on the M11 from Junction 12, Grantchester Road, through to Junction 11, the A10, so that's Cambridge South and Harston. The lanes have reopened, but as you might expect, there's some residual traffic in the area. Gonville Place slow in the centre of Cambridge, travel time there of 10 minutes. And cancellations on Great Northern between King's Lynn and Cambridge, due to what's described as an operational incident. Replacement buses are now running. So that's between King's Lynn and Cambridge this morning. Cambridge Radio, where Joe Coleman will keep you updated throughout the morning.
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0: Wetzel, which sounds more like a snack than a singer, and Ella Langley, Jaded on Cambridge Radio, which is the last one from me for this morning. Thank you very much for hanging around. If you missed any of it, or indeed if you missed anything of anything on Cambridge Radio, you can go to the website and catch up using the on-demand links, which are top right. We have Linda Ness here tomorrow for you with Cambridge Breakfast from 7 o'clock. We're coming up this lunchtime at 12 noon. It's Stu Wren, but first of all, Joe Coleman.
1: Morning, and can I just wish you a very happy birthday in advance, Julian. Thank you for being with us this morning on The Breakfast Show. I've got loads of music lined up today and a couple of guests as well who I'll be speaking to, but let's kick you off first with some Janet Jackson.

Taylor Swift, Love Affair, Rolling Stones, even a bit of Christopher Cross, I'm thinking. And the guests are two women who I've had the great pleasure of interviewing this week in advance. So first of all, in the next hour, at about 10:25-ish, I'll be talking to Donna Talbot, who's Chief Executive of Emmaus Cambridge, talking about their work supporting older adults in the city. And in the next hour, so 11:25-ish, I'll be speaking with Hannah Hooton, Programme Secretary and longtime member of Cambridge Writers. And Hannah and I were cooking up a little something that we may try and introduce to my regular Saturday breakfast show as well. So hopefully there'll be some news on that in the coming weeks too. So without further ado, we'll continue, and we're moving on now to have a little bit of a love affair.

0: Oh, that's Taylor Swift there, of course. It's a little bit of a dull grey day out there, isn't it? So I'm hoping that the music will bring a little bit of joy and happiness and give you a spring in your step. I've got London Beat coming up after these.
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fabulous classic there from The Kinks, of course. I've got some what's-ons for you for the weekend. There is an interesting free eco festival taking place. It's the St John's Eco Festival. That's on Saturday afternoon, 12 until 3. There's a formal opening by the Mayor of Cambridge at 12 noon. And there will be information stalls from environmental organisations, sales of locally made and sustainable crafts, cakes, honey, plants, pre-enjoyed children's books, I like that, pre-enjoyed, and collectibles, bike repairs, refreshments and lunches. So it's free, as I said, and no booking is required. And that's St John's Church, so that's up there on Hills Road. There will be more what's-ons coming up too. And don't forget, I've got my chat with the chief executive of Emmaus Cambridge coming up in the next hour after the news and the traffic and travel, which we like to bring you as well. But to take us up to the top of the hour, a couple more songs, I think. So I think we'll have a little bit of Dua Lipa.

0: 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But most of all, we truly thank you, our listeners, for your continued support of Cambridge Radio. Thank you. 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
7: From the Sky News Centre at 10, a far-right activist known as Danny Tomo has been arrested after a boat that had a rescue worker on board was damaged in the channel. Footage allegedly shows the dinghy, which was previously carrying migrants, being slashed on Tuesday. Australian Prime Minister Anthony Albanese says an AI agent hacked a government website containing health data. OpenAI says no patient records are believed to have been accessed, but Mr. Albanese says the company took 2 months to tell the government. Australia's now launched an urgent review of its AI laws.
8: This situation is obviously unacceptable. I spoke with the CEO of OpenAI, Sam Altman, to express Australia's extreme concern about this incident, the nature of the way that that notification occurred as well.
7: New polling suggests Labour would have to rely on the Lib Dems, Greens and either the SNP or Plaid Cymru to get into power if a general election was held tomorrow. The YouGov Sky News survey shows Andy Burnham's party would secure 241 seats. That puts Labour back in first place, with Reform UK slumping to third behind the Tories. Our political editor Sam Coates explains why.
9: What's happened is that those seats that went in 2024 Labour a year ago looked like they were going Reform, about half of them have gone back to Labour again. So there's been a real bleed back to Andy Burnham's party after he became Prime Minister.
7: Subjects like construction and business management will be available as part of new vocational GCSEs. The qualifications will sit alongside traditional exams for 14-year-olds in England from September 2029. China's presidents arrived in Washington for a three-day state visit to the US. Trade, AI and Taiwan will be on the agenda when Xi Jinping goes to the White House for talks. And a government minister says Andy Burnham's starting a discussion around overturning a ban on alcohol in English football stands. He's called the 40-year-old law outdated. From Sky News, I'm Leisha McKenna.
10: Cambridge Radio News, I'm Julian Clover. A Cambridge heart doctor has backed NHS calls for more people to register as organ donors after a drop in the number of such donations. Almost 9,000 people are currently waiting for a transplant, a record high, and the NHS has launched its first ever urgent response plan. Dr. Stephen Pettit is a consultant cardiologist at the Royal Papworth Hospital.
11: We have an opt-out system in the UK. Families are still consulted about organ donation. So when families know what their loved one wanted, they are much more likely to support organ donation. But this drops significantly when families don't know.
10: And thanks to BBC Radio Cambridgeshire for the audio on that story. Changes to subsidised bus services across Cambridgeshire have been approved by the Combined Authority. The plans were revised following public feedback, but some existing routes, including the T2, T3 and T12, will be withdrawn or replaced. The T2 serves Cambridge and the northwest of the city. The T3 runs between Cambridge and the villages to the southwest, while the T12 serves communities around St Ives and Somersham. Tendering will now begin, with the first changes expected from February and more following next August. And Microsoft has signalled it could close Cambridge-based video game developer Ninja Theory after two attempts to secure its future fell through. The studio, best known for the Hellblade series, is now in consultation with staff over the proposed closure. Microsoft says it will continue exploring alternatives, including a possible last-minute deal to save the company. That's the latest. There's more at cambridge.radio.
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10: Cloud building at times through the day, but remaining dry with good sunny spells. Warm in the sun by mid-afternoon and light winds. Maximum temperature 22 degrees Celsius. Looking ahead to tonight, fine and partly cloudy initially. Cloud breaks to give a clear night with the odd mist and fog patch developing. Another cool night is actually likely too. Minimum temperature of 7 degrees Celsius.
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Oh, yeah, the forever fabulous Blondie there with Atomic. Have you ever gone out somewhere for an evening, like maybe with some friends, and thought that you looked fabulous and they looked fabulous, and then you get home and you look at some of the photos that you might have taken, you think, oh, good Lord, why did I pull that face? And why did someone take a photograph of it at precisely that time? Ever happened to you? I was at like an alumni gathering on Saturday night with some fellow students that I was with uni with a few decades ago now. And yes, okay, we all felt slightly older. Some people looked almost the same as they did last century. And honestly, it was a really, really lovely time. And then a couple of days later, the organisers of the event kindly posted some photographs. And I don't know if the photographer had been asked to capture the exciting, the fun moments of idiocy to convey the general vibe of the event, which was lots of fun. But honestly, some of the photos, I mean, one of the expressions on my face, I wouldn't mind if I'd been performing you know, some character on stage and was in character, you know, Lady Havisham or someone like that, that would be okay. But I wasn't. I was doing me. Yeah. So I don't know if you've ever had a facial expression captured in an inopportune moment. If you'd like to share, honestly, feel free. I won't necessarily mention it to anyone else. But if you want to let me know, you can email the studio or you can text and WhatsApp. So the WhatsApp is 07919 070490, email studio@cambridge.radio. I will have some interviews later on in the show. I'm with you through until 12 noon, and coming up at around 10:25 we'll have Donna Talbot, Chief Exec of Emmaus Cambridge. There'll also be traffic and travel, of course, just in case there's anything out there on the roads or the rail, indeed, that you need to know about. Meanwhile, we'll crack on and, as promised, some Rolling Stones. Come on!

Heart there. What a fabulous track. We have traffic and travel coming up after a little bit of Barry White. And then after the traffic and travel, we will head into today's interview with Donna Talbot from Emmaus Cambridge.

0: I forgot there was such a long lead out on this song. Good old Barry White. Just time for a little boogie in the studio. But actually right now it's time for the traffic and travel. So the earlier problems on the motorway and on the railway seem to have cleared. So that's great news. Just a few local traffic jams and lights and things like that going on in and around Cambridge. You have outside of Cambridge, actually in Cambridgeshire, in Little Abington, there are temporary traffic lights due to water main work on Church Lane there. That's in both directions between Westfield and High Street. Then in Coton, there are temporary traffic lights due to roadworks on the High Street in both directions at St Catherine's Hall and the footpath. In Lode, there are temporary traffic lights due to water mains work. Again, it's happening all over. That's on the High Street in both directions at Station Road. And Foxton, again, emergency repairs and water main work on Station Road, Foxton from High Street to Chalice Close. And you've got the Sedley Taylor Road temporary traffic lights still happening there in both directions between the A1134 and Luard Close. And of course, advance notice of Barton Road northbound, which will be closed overnight tonight, so just bear that in mind as well. In fact, every night now until Sunday. That's you up to date with traffic and travel here on Cambridge Radio.
1: 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Early entry from 10:30 is £4, then it's just £2 from 11. Whether you're into indie, soul, jazz, punk, dance or rock, there'll be something waiting for your turntable. The Shepworth Record Fair, Sunday the 27th of September, 10:30 till 3:30 at the Plough, High Street, Shepworth.
0: Yeah, so it's that part of the show where I'll be having a conversation with someone, unfortunately not live in the studio, but yesterday I spoke with Donna Talbot. She has been chief executive of Emmaus Cambridge for the last 3 years. The charity supports purposeful community living for up to 45 old adults, mostly men over the age of 40. I started by asking Donna to provide some background to the organisation.
2: So we've been in existence since 1991, just down here in Land Beach, just off the A10, just opposite Urban Civic Development at Water Beach. We are on the way to Ely on the left-hand side, about 7 miles out of the city, really. But yeah, really fortunate to be here amongst the countryside and just enjoy having the fields and the green lush environment around us. But also our site itself is a 7-acre site. So we were designed to help people really by offering them a hand up rather than a hand out. So the idea being that people come to join us if they have experienced homelessness or been at risk of homelessness, and they come to be part of a community that offers them residential support. So obviously they come and live in the accommodation that we have here, which takes various forms, but also they access support while they're here and play a really big part in our social enterprise. So our social enterprise helps to fund some of the work that we do, and it means that people can have the opportunity to learn new skills, to build their confidence, to meet the public, to really find ways that they can improve their lives and maybe offer them greater sustainable opportunities for the future.
0: Okay, and what's the kind of profile of the person that you help? Is it mainly men, or is that me making an assumption?
2: It is actually mainly men. It's not that we don't recognise there are many, many women that are at risk of homelessness or living on the streets themselves. It's just that I think our location does lend itself to being more male dominated, just because we're a bit more remote. Obviously, we know that there's wonderful services in the city supporting women that are presenting themselves as being homeless or living in unstable accommodation as well. Or even more recently, you know, you've seen it where people have been in private rented accommodation and the cost of the rent has been increased and they can't find something comparable in the local area. But we also have a large contingent of people who have maybe, and very sadly, grown up in homes of neglect or abuse or come from the care system as well, struggling to find their place in the community, and therefore we lend ourselves well to be able to support those people, to offer that really holistic approach to the support that we can offer and the interaction that we can provide them with others.
0: So you're really providing people a way to live a productive life, aren't you, through the projects?
2: Indeed. It's very much around finding purpose. We know that many people, obviously, who have experienced homelessness have found ways to cope with that. And that might mean that some people self-medicate using alcohol or substance misuse. We understand that that is just to blur out the terrible nature of the trauma that they've experienced. And quite often it ends up being sort of something that they lean on, which doesn't add to the ability for them to move on. It actually begins to become problematic in making progress. So what we try to do with people where that circumstance does arise is just really support them to determine what they want from their future. How can we start to break this down? And we engage with services such as CGL and the Recovery College to be able to enable people to see a way forward. Because sometimes by the time people come to us, they've really lost their confidence. They can't see where their lives would improve. They struggle to understand how things could get better. So part of our job is enabling them to see that they have that worth, enabling them to see that they add value and they are a really important asset to our community here at Emmaus Cambridge. So yes, we refer to the people who live here as companions, which is a really lovely phrase, we feel. And the structure that we offer here is quite routine, because we find that routine is really important to people. So a typical day for us would be, as we've done this morning, we met in the dining room at 9 o'clock. Companions had already had their breakfast in the dining room area. We then talked about things that were going on today. So we talked about us being on this interview later today. We talked about other visitors that we've got on site, other work that we've got taking place today. We talked about an activity that we're doing off site on Monday. And then we also invite comments back from companions, things that maybe we can improve on, things that we could do differently, things that they might have noticed that we'd be unaware of. And then we also then share what today looks like in terms of where those individuals, where those companions will help to support today. So their experience of work might be in our shop behind our counter. It might be in our eBay team researching items. It might be out on our vans doing collections and deliveries or even house clearances. Might be up at the donation hub accepting the wonderful generous donations that we receive from the public, or it might be working in our coffee shop, which is a real hub of activity here, and people make a beeline for our wonderful breakfast, lunches and cakes as well. So there's lots that people can do in their day with us. During the day we have lunch together in the dining room between 1 and 2. There's half an hour lunch slots, and then the day draws to a close at 5 o'clock. And then companions obviously can have their evening meals and then either spend time together, or they can do things of their own free choice of an evening. So whether that's going off site, whether that's meeting up with people, whether that's continuing, you know, just to spend time in their rooms here on site, that's entirely up to them. But it's quite a holistic package that we offer, and companions work 5 days across 7. So again, they can be here Monday to Friday, or they can be here Tuesday to Sunday. It really depends how we've scheduled that rota and how we've thought about what that support plan might look like for that companion. That's quite an intense week. So for some, they do need to go back to their rooms and just decompress. And I understand that. You know, I go back to my home at the end of the day and think about the day I've had, sort of refresh to return the following morning. So yeah, it's a really interesting aspect of what we do.
0: So we'll be coming back to Donna after this track, which is rather nice, I believe. It's Sophie B. Hawkins.

0: Oh, that is a very powerful track there, right beside you, Sophie B. Hawkins. So my conversation with Donna continued, and I asked her to describe what particular challenges are facing Emmaus Cambridge at the moment.
1: You know, we, like many other homelessness charities at the moment, recognise the biggest challenge being around physical health and mental health. So we have companions here who do struggle with their mental health. And we know from research that, you know, you may live with other people. That doesn't always mean that you're not lonely. So we have to work really, really hard with those individuals that maybe don't connect with others and are really struggling to be able to work out what services are best for them. And as we all know, those services are under great pressure at the moment. So we're pleased to host the Good Mood Cafe here on Fridays. And that's a really nice thing for us to do and available to all of the public that come in, as well as the companions that live here as well.
0: So was that the Good Mood Cafe?
1: That's correct. Yes. So we do that in partnership with CPSL Mind. And it's a really nice way of their volunteers just coming down and creating a safe space for people to just come and chat. Just a no judgment, just opportunity for people to reach out. If there's other services that need to be involved, then they can obviously connect people. But it's just another facet of what we try to do to bring services to our community and make sure that people are aware of what's on their doorstep and what they can access should they feel the need to do so. We're very fortunate to have green space and lovely gardens here on the site, as well as the social enterprise and the residential areas, which I've mentioned. We have a large companion house, which is where the majority of our companions live. But then we also have 6 modular homes. So these are independent facilities, which are housed on site, very kindly donated to us back in 2023 by Hill, the local construction firm. Very generously received here and making home for 6 of our companions. So it's a really nice balance between people who want that independence and that opportunity versus people who actually even may find it somewhat difficult to manage their own space in terms of having the freedom of having a room with an ensuite with a lockable door. Many people haven't had that sort of that opportunity for dignity in some of the places they've been staying up until joining us. So for some people, even having a private room is quite a change and quite a development, something they have to get used to. We've had a couple of people arrive in the last couple of weeks, actually, and it's been really nice talking to them about how they've settled in, how they've slept on their first night, because it's a very different environment. And really encouraged to hear that, you know, people have said it's a really nice, quiet, safe environment. So that's what we'd want for people to feel when they come and spend time with us.
0: Yeah.
1: We can't do this work alone. We need specialist services to help us. And we do understand that those services are under great pressure. So we work really closely with our colleagues and our partners. But we also recognise, like so many other providers of services like ours, that services are stretched. And we do our best to fill the gap and hold the person safe. But more access to more services will be absolutely wonderful. Obviously, looking at the other end, when we are getting to the point of people being really, really successful in their processes of going through determining what their future looks like, then obviously finding housing is a real challenge. So especially here in Cambridge, where we know that rents are exceptionally high and the cost of housing very much so too. So for us, trying to build partnerships with local organisations so that we can help people to find somewhere which they can move on to once they've been successful through the programme of activities here. So both of those things are quite challenging. And people may be aware that there's big change at government level at the moment. So there's a big supported housing act consultation taking place, which is designed to remove rogue providers from offering accommodation to people, which we absolutely support. You know, none of us want people to not receive the service that they are being funded for or deserve. And that also brings with it additional compliance and costs for us as a charity. So whilst we absolutely welcome that, we are having to tread that fine line of how we manage to afford all the additional things that we now need to do, as well as managing the nature of the day-to-day that we operate here as well. So it's a fine art, but the team are brilliant and they work really, really hard. And we've got a fabulous group of trustees who help to make sure that we're always moving in the right direction and sort of planning for the future, which is absolutely paramount.
0: Yeah. And so how could our audience help or get involved?
1: Oh, well, that's a great question. We are really fortunate to have an amazing group of customers.

0: customers and supporters here. We've just had a Cambridge Building Society survey completed. The Cambridge Building Society come and volunteer with us, and one of the things they have done for us for the last 3 years is come and survey our customers and understand what we do well and what we could do better. And we were really pleased to see the results of the survey recently, where people would recommend us to other people. So just the fact that people are willing to come and say, you know, we've had a great day out and we'd encourage you to go along too, that's gives us just a real lift and fills us with pride. So the first thing would be obviously coming to see us here up at Land Beach. So our facilities are open Wednesday through to Sunday. We open 10 till 4. And as I say, people can come and find a bargain, or they can come and enjoy a bite to eat with us. If people are in a position to donate pre-loved goods to us, that's amazing. We couldn't do what we do without the donations that we do receive. And we open our donation hub from 10 till 1. On a normal day at the moment, we're doing 10 till 1 as a slightly reduced opening. But the real big push for us at the moment is IT equipment. If anybody could bring to us pre-loved IT equipment, we've got an amazing reboot service here, which enables us to recondition IT equipment to make sure it's professionally cleaned in terms of physically, but also digitally, so that we can provide that resource back to people in our community at a really affordable value. So please only bring it to us if it is less than 8 years old. We are really proud of what we do here, but we also recognise that homelessness is a bit marmite. And actually, the more people that come and visit, the better the awareness around the challenges. And I think we all need to be in a world that's kinder. And I think we try and do that to our best of our ability. And there's always more that we can do. So if we could just help encourage a few people to come and see and maybe change their views of what maybe homelessness means, then actually, that's a win for us.
1: Thank you, Donna.
0: Thanks for having us on. We really appreciate it.
1: Also, that was Donna Talbot, Chief Exec of Emmaus Cambridge, and their website for more information is Emmaus, Emmaus, emmaus.org.uk/Cambridge. And Al, good morning to you. Yeah, Al is endorsing how cool Emmaus is. It's helped friends of his, and also great for shopping, Al says. Buy an egg cup to a sofa at a real bargain. So there we go. I have got what I think is an appropriate but really cool song lined up in just a few moments from the Hollies.
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gorgeous song. So I played that for the companions and the staff and volunteers out there at Emmaus Cambridge. And if you needed a telephone number for the organisation, it is Cambridge 01223 863 657, or as I said before, check them out online, emmaus.org.uk/Cambridge, because that is where we are. I've got another What's On before we start charging headlong up to the Newells on the hour, which would be 11 o'clock in case you've lost track. There's another event this weekend taking place on both Saturday and Sunday, which is free. It's at the Centre for Computing History, and it's their Broken Tech, Broken Earth event as part of a series. So they'll be celebrating everything that they've been up to over the past 2 years, and there'll be a special screening of their community-focused project documentary called Broken Tech, Broken Earth, sharing stories and highlights from the project and the people who have helped make it happen. So it's at the Centre for Computing History at Rhine Court, or Rhine Court, because actually I'm not entirely sure how to pronounce it. That's R-E-N-E Court. It's off Coldhams Road there, CB13EW, for those who like to use a sat-nav. Okay, so I've got time to get a bit of a groove on with a couple of songs that have a very similar title, which amused me. It's the little things, isn't it? So I've got M People, followed by Primal Scream.

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5: From the Sky News Centre at 11, an anti-migrant protester known as Danny Tomo has been arrested after footage appeared on social media of a dinghy being slashed in the channel. The video seems to show the boat being damaged while an emergency responder was on board. Our reporter Phoebe Southworth has been reading a statement from Hampshire Police.
6: A man who was 37 years old, as Danny Tomo is, had been arrested for a series of charges including criminal damage with intent to endanger life, apparently related there, that charge to there being a rescue worker on board at the time of the incident.
5: Australia says it's voiced extreme concern after an AI model hacked a government healthcare website. OpenAI says there's no sign patient records were exposed, but admits the technology took actions we did not intend. Prime Minister Anthony Albanese says it's unacceptable and warned humans must remain in control.
7: AI also poses significant risks, and that's why we need guardrails to protect our way of life. We want to make sure that we shape AI rather than AI shaping us.
5: New polling suggests Labour would win the most seats in an election tomorrow. The YouGov Sky News surveys put them in first place, with Reform dropping to third, but no party would secure an overall majority. Teenagers in England are going to be offered new vocational GCSEs under government plans for an exams shake-up. Ministers want to put technical and academic education on equal footing and offer students more work experience opportunities. Police are warning it would be rash to lift the restriction on alcohol in football stands without proper consultation. The ban's been in place since 1985 after concerns over football violence. And show creator Ryan Murphy says he's finished the script for a potential reboot of Glee. He says he's spoken with around 10 of the original cast members and they were all very enthusiastic. From Sky News, I'm Leisha McKenna.
8: Cambridge Radio News, I'm Julian Clover. A Cambridge heart doctor has backed NHS calls for more people to register as organ donors after a drop in the number of such donations. Almost 9,000 people are currently waiting for a transplant, a record high, and the NHS has launched its first ever urgent response plan. Dr. Stephen Pettit is a consultant cardiologist at the Royal Papworth Hospital.
9: We have an opt-out system in the UK. Families are still consulted about organ donation. So when families know what their loved one wanted, they are much more likely to support organ donation. But this drops significantly when families don't know.
8: And thanks to BBC Radio Cambridgeshire for the audio on that story. Changes to subsidised bus services across Cambridgeshire have been approved by the Combined Authority. The plans were revised following public feedback, but some existing routes, including the T2, T3 and T12, will be withdrawn or replaced. The T2 serves Cambridge and the northwest of the city. The T3 runs between Cambridge and the villages to the southwest, while the T12 serves communities around St Ives and Somersham. Tendering will now begin, with the first changes expected from February and more following next August. And Microsoft has signalled it could close Cambridge-based video game developer Ninja Theory after two attempts to secure its future fell through. The studio, best known for the Hellblade series, is now in consultation with staff over the proposed closure. Microsoft says it will continue exploring alternatives, including a possible last-minute deal to save the company. That's the latest. There's more at cambridge.radio.
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8: Cloud building at times through the day, but remaining dry with good sunny spells. Warm in the sun by mid-afternoon and light winds. Maximum temperature 22 degrees Celsius. Looking ahead to tonight, fine and partly cloudy initially. Cloud breaks to give a clear night with the odd mist and fog patch developing. Another cool night is actually likely too. Minimum temperature of 7 degrees Celsius.
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12: with Joe Coleman.

That's the Sugar Babes there, of course, those cuties, just kicking us off for the last hour of my show this morning, sitting in for a here for two to be named individual, I think. I'm not quite sure. I do believe there are some new people waiting in the sidelines, shall we say, if we get a bit sporty, due to take over. I think I'm also taking on just for next weekend Gavin's show as well, so I'll be doing my normal breakfast show Saturday morning and then staying on for a couple of hours, so I'll have an interview or something like that as well for you to look forward to. And you do have an interview for this hour as well, which will be coming up at just before 11:30, after I've done the traffic and travel. And that is the interview that I did with the programme secretary of Cambridge Writers. So I'm looking forward to sharing that with you shortly. In the meantime, as usual, there's some pretty stonking music lined up for you this morning. What have we got? Sleeper, Bryan Adams, The Police, and The Four Tops.

0: Whoa, sleeper there with In Betweener. So it's time for traffic and travel, which I shall bring you imminently. And after that, you'll be hearing the first instalment of the interview that I conducted this week with Hannah from Cambridge Writers. So, cracking on with the traffic and travel, we have the temporary traffic lights on Sedley Road in both directions between the 1134 and Luard Close. Church Lane in Little Abington out in Cambridgeshire, temporary traffic lights due to water main work on Church Lane in both directions between Westfield and High Street. Out in Coton, temporary traffic lights due to roadworks on the High Street between St Catherine's Hall and the footpath. And in Lode, more temporary traffic lights, more water main works on the High Street at Station Road, that's in Lode. And Foxton, Station Road in Foxton closed in both directions due to emergency repairs and water main work from High Street to Chalice Close. Then we have some advisories for overnight, a handful of closures actually. So Barton Road northbound will be closed due to roadworks overnight between the M11 Junction 12 and Grantchester Road. That's until the 27th of September. The A14 westbound will be closed during the night from Junction 22 Brampton to Junction 13, that's A45 Thrapston. That's tonight, leading to tomorrow morning, 6 a.m. And the Black Cat roundabout, of course, the A1 northbound Tempsford, due to roadworks, it will be closed overnight from Tempsford to the Black Cat roundabout Chorston. And obviously that has knock-on effects. So as usual, check your sat-nav or your map guidance helper app, whichever one you use, before you travel. Never assume it's going to be a clear run.
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0: Yes, indeed. You're listening to me, Jo Coleman. I'm with you through until 12 noon this morning. And as I mentioned earlier this week, I interviewed Hannah Hooton on Zoom, who is Programme Secretary and a longtime member of Cambridge Writers. She filled me in on the purpose of the group and the sort of activities they get up to. Hannah, thank you so much for joining me to have a chat about Cambridge Writers. How long have you been a member?
5: Thank you very much for having me. I have been a member of Cambridge Writers for 18 years now.
0: Gosh. And how long has the group itself been running?
5: The group has actually been going for 78 years now. It was founded by a small group of amateur writers just after World War II. And it has just grown and grown and grown into the organisation that it is. And we've now got 88 members.
0: Wow. So what's the purpose? I mean, does it exist for people who are aspiring to be published, or is it something more generous spirited and just encouraging?
5: Well, it's for everyone, really. You know, we have hobbyists and we have writers who are focused more on publication. And it's just a lovely sort of mix of people who come together with this one commonality, which is a love of writing and storytelling.
0: And so, amongst the members, I would assume that you've got a variety of genres that they write in. So, how do you accommodate, I don't know, someone who might write tiny poems with someone who writes novels or sagas?
5: Well, as part of Cambridge Writers, we have a bunch of subgroups. So we have a few. We've got a long prose group, which is for novel writing. We've got a short prose group for short fiction. We have a poetry group, a travel and nature writing group, and we also have an online creative writing group where people who can't make it to face-to-face meetings, they can come along and they can still interact with other writers, and you can kind of bring whatever you want to those online creative writing groups. We are also, in fact, starting up a screenwriting group, so that's yet to come, but it's very exciting.
0: Wow, yeah. Did you mention playwriting in there as well, or is that something
5: Well, I
0: else?
5: suppose I should actually correct myself there. It's a script writing group, so that's going to be screenwriters and playwrights coming along to that.
0: Oh, okay. Because last week on Cambridge Radio, we were talking about the theatre festival that's at the ADC.
5: Right. Yep.
0: I think that's local.
5: Yeah, well, we've collaborated with ADC in the past, and it's been a great opportunity for the writers and such a great experience to have our work performed by actors. Really lovely.
0: So, how often do you meet, and what is the format of these meetings?
5: Well, it kind of depends on the group. So, for instance, the travel and nature writing group, they don't meet very often because a lot of the time they're off traveling. But generally speaking, our subgroups meet once a month, and it really depends on how what works for them. We have a coordinator of each subgroup, and it's very much based around the needs of the members of these groups. We also actually have general meetings once a month as well. So we do try to schedule all of the different subgroups on different days so people can take the opportunity to attend more than just the one group. You know, some people like to do short prose and poetry, or maybe short prose and long prose. So we try to accommodate everybody so that they can take as much advantage of the entire group as possible. At our
0: Okay.
5: general, we have speakers come along once a month as well, and I'm in charge of the program for that, and it's a really exciting thing to do.
0: Oh, so you've organised a programme of speakers for the year ahead, have you?
5: So this year we've had a fantastic sort of lineup. Including a Curtis Brown agent, Rosie Pierce, who came to visit us and tell us a bit more about what is involved in a literary agent's job. And, occasions like that are a great opportunity for writers who are interested in publishing to actually meet somebody in this professional sort of industry and to maybe get a foot in the door. We've also had Emily Pedder, who is the founder of Book Edit. And so she came along and gave everybody a talk on editing and what it's like to be an editor. Next year, we kick off with an online seminar in January with three best-selling authors coming along from the novelry to talk about conflict in when writing. Followed by John York, who is an author, screenwriter, producer, who's worked on EastEnders, Wolf Hall, and he founded the BBC Writers Academy. So we've got a fantastic lineup for next year as well.
0: Great. So my conversation will continue with Hannah after this track, which is The Police.

0: So Hannah Hooten and I are chatting about Cambridge writers. I asked her to explain more about the general monthly meetings.
1: We have the general meetings at the Quakers Meeting House on Hartington Grove. We've had it there for, gosh, as long as I've been a member. So that's at least 18 years. And it's really convenient because it's not in the centre of Cambridge, but it's pretty easy to get to. There's also on-site parking, which is helpful. And we have a lovely big room available to us. And members can attend via Zoom as well. So, you know, not everybody is able to attend the face-to-face meetings. So we try to accommodate them as well.
0: So what's the age range of your typical Cambridge writer?
1: Well, it really varies. Like, we've got some much younger writers in their early 20s, right up to in their 80s. It's a really good bunch of ages, and men and women, you know, 50-50 there. So it's actually really great. You know, after our general meetings, a bunch of us quite often go to the pub around the corner for a couple of drinks, and you can find us. There's a table of, you know, maybe 6 to 10 of us all sitting there, and they're all having a great time. Some aged 22 and another person aged 82, really coming together over our shared passion for writing. We have some great banter, and it's lovely to discuss the talk that we've just attended as well, and how we can use things going forward. I mean, we have some great debates just about literary practice as well, and we do learn from each other.
0: Yeah. So have you as a group published anthologies? Is that the sort of thing that you do as well, or do individuals just go off and try and get themselves published?
1: Well, we do both. So we do publish an anthology. As a Cambridge Writers member, you are able to enter into two competitions that we hold each year. The first is a flash fiction competition, which we've just had, in fact, and there are prizes to the top three. And then we also have the short fiction, which is 2,500 words. And this is a members only competition. So it's great to have, you know, competition wins on your writing CV. And because it is members only, you know, there is a better chance of winning. We then encourage the entrants to submit their piece for the anthology, which we put together each year. And you don't have to be a winner in order to be in the anthology. You just have to have entered. And we then launch that anthology. We've got that coming up next month,

0: who went the self-publishing route. And so we are always there to help those who want to go that route. I know it can be very daunting and intimidating because it seems quite overwhelming, all of the things that you've got to do. So there is a range of experience within Cambridge Writers, and there's always somebody who's willing to help.
1: Wow. And so, in terms of supporting each other and giving advice, do you do read arounds or anything like that, maybe within the subgroups? Is that how those work?
0: Yeah, so within the subgroups, you would meet at somebody, one of the members' houses, let's say. You would all get together, and you, depending on how each of the subgroups are run, you would generally circulate your extract, generally about 2,000 words, I suppose, beforehand. Some groups like to do it on the night, and then you each read out your piece, I suppose. The average would be about 20 minutes each. So you read for 10 and then you get 10 minutes of feedback on your piece. And I mean, that's a huge thing. When I first joined Cambridge Writers, I was a complete newbie. I was just starting to write my first book, and I was so afraid of being laughed at. Hannah's writing this silly little story. So I was really afraid of that. And people took it so seriously, and they respected what I'd written. They were so kind and gentle with me as well, and really encouraged my writing. I went from strength to strength, and my confidence grew as a result of that as
1: Yeah.
0: well.
1: Well, that was Hannah Hooton. She is Programme Secretary at Cambridge Writers. So, if you, like me, feel that you do have a novel inside you, or you enjoy writing poetry, or have always meant to get around to writing more seriously, do consider popping along to one of their events or checking them out online. So the website is Cambridge Writers, all one word, .org. So thank you again to Hannah. We have traffic and travel coming up after these words.

0: on the roads, there is some activity as usual. You have temporary traffic lights on Sedley Taylor Road in Cambridge, both directions, between the A1134 and Luard Close. Then out in Little Abington, Church Lane has temporary traffic lights between Westfield and High Street. In Coton, roadworks there on High Street as well, both directions, between St Catherine's Hall and the footpath, has lovely traffic lights. And Lode, High Street, temporary traffic lights due to yet more water main work, both directions at Station Road there in Lode. And Foxton, Station Road, closed in both directions due to emergency repairs and water main work from High Street to Chalice Close. We have overnight closures on Barton Road northbound from the M11 junction 12 to Grantchester Road. That's overnight tonight through until the 27th. And A14 westbound is closed due to roadworks overnight from junction 22 Brampton to junction 13 A45. That's through until tomorrow morning. And the A1 Black Cat roundabout northbound Thamesford is closed. That's all around the Black Cat roundabout and Caxton Gibbet, etc. So always check your map app before you set off.
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Gorgeous ending there to that classic Queen track. So that's just about it from me today. Thank you for your company. Coming up next, we have Stu Wren at 12 for a couple of hours, and then the gorgeous Amy Gray, 2 till 3, music from the 1990s and early 2000s. After a music mix, you've then got Gavin Richards, 4 till 6, and he'll be speaking to Dr. Sean Lang from Anglia Ruskin University, and plenty more. Even some sport, of course, this evening, 6 till 7. It's that season from the terraces, Row Z. So lots to look forward to this evening. I will be back on Saturday morning for the breakfast show. So until then, have fun and take care.

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7: From the Sky News Centre at midday, anti-migrant protester Danny Tomo's been arrested after a dinghy with a rescue worker on board was slashed in the channel. Police say he's being questioned on suspicion of criminal damage with intent to endanger life after a video of an incident off the Hampshire coast was streamed online. An Australian government website's been hacked by AI in what's thought to be a world first. OpenAI says its model behaved in a way that wasn't intended. The Education Secretary's insisted plans for new vocational GCSEs are not a dumbing down of the system. They'll be available for 14-year-olds from September 2029, including in construction and child development. Lucy Powell says she wants them to be equals with traditional subjects.
8: This is about giving that same status and esteem, because these can provide young people with some really important skills that they're going to need to thrive in the future world of work. And as employers keep telling me, really close that gap between the classroom and the workplace.
7: A new poll suggesting Labour would win the most seats if an election was held tomorrow, but there'll be a hung parliament. The YouGov Sky News survey indicates they'd benefit from a so-called burn and bounce, but the need to the support of other parties to govern. The Prime Minister wants to scrap the booze ban in stands at football matches. Andy Burnham's called it outdated. England's rules have been in place since the 80s. Former police officer Chris Hobbs says a change in the law could stretch resources.
9: What I would hope is that somebody has consulted the police officers who police these games. So I'm not sure whether that's been done. And you've got experts in policing football across the country. And if he's not consulted them, I think that would be a grave error.
7: And a 78-year-old from Aberdeen's been crowned the world's oldest female Fortnite streamer. Guinness record holder Kath Bowie's known online as Grumpy Gran 1948. From Sky News, I'm Leisha McKenna.
10: Cambridge Radio News, I'm Julian Clover. A Cambridge heart doctor has backed NHS calls for more people to register as organ donors after a drop in the number of such donations. Almost 9,000 people are currently waiting for a transplant, a record high, and the NHS has launched its first ever urgent response plan. Dr. Stephen Pettit is a consultant cardiologist at the Royal Papworth Hospital.
11: We have an opt-out system in the UK. Families are still consulted about organ donation. So when families know what their loved one wanted, they are much more likely to support organ donation. But this drops significantly when families don't know.
10: And thanks to BBC Radio Cambridgeshire for the audio on that story. Changes to subsidised bus services across Cambridgeshire have been approved by the combined authority. The plans were revised following public feedback, but some existing routes, including the T2, T3 and T12, will be withdrawn or replaced. The T2 serves Cambridge and the northwest of the city. The T3 runs between Cambridge and the villages to the southwest, while the T12 serves communities around St Ives and Somersham. Tendering will now begin, with the first changes expected from February and more following next August. And Microsoft has signalled it could close Cambridge-based video game developer Ninja Theory after two attempts to secure its future fell through. The studio, best known for the Hellblade series, is now in consultation with staff over the proposed closure. Microsoft says it will continue exploring alternatives, including a possible last-minute deal to save the company. That's the latest. There's more at cambridge.radio.
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10: Cloud building at times through the day, but remaining dry with good sunny spells. Warm in the sun by mid-afternoon and light winds. Maximum temperature 22 degrees Celsius. Looking ahead to tonight, fine and partly cloudy initially. Cloud breaks to give a clear night with the odd mist and fog patch developing. Another cool night is actually likely too. Minimum temperature of 7 degrees Celsius.
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Hello, good afternoon, salutations, welcome. It is Thursday, the 24th of September. This is Cambridge Radio. My name is Stu Benn and this is the Lunchtime Show. Hello, how are you? Good to have you back again. If you've joined us yesterday for the first time and you went, oh, that's interesting, I'm going to come back tomorrow and listen to more, then welcome along. It's good to have you here. It is obviously Thursday, which is the new Friday, which is the new beginning of the weekend, because nobody goes to work on a Friday anymore. So we kind of like to give you the kind of music that's going to be uplifting and you're going to go away going, I feel like I'm ready for the weekend. That's what I'm hoping for. That's the idea. Big thanks to Joe for the past a couple of hours. But between now and 2 o'clock, what do we have on the show for you? Well, we've got a brand new lineup. I think you're going to get this one. I think I've been really kind to you this week. Yesterday, very easy. I think you're going to get this one as well. It's a very, very famous song and very famous lyrics as well. We've got three songs, one topic. Now, today, and good for them is what I'm saying, it's International Day of Birmingham, okay? We are talking Birmingham. Okay, we're talking, you know, Midlands, and they've got their own International Day, which is fabulous. I know there's a lot of Birminghams across the world, particularly in America. I mean, I don't know whether you saw the Joe Lycett program where he went and visited all the Birminghams in the US, for example. But it is International Day of Birmingham, so we've got some artists who come from Birmingham as your three songs, one topic. One's just after one, come from 1985 and 1998. We've got the Weekend Watsons, and we'll end everything with a Calm Down. So stick around. We did start with my soul starter, Melba Moore, and this is it. And we'll keep that same vibe, shall we? From 1982, this is Shalimar.

Eddie Grant and Electric Avenue, before that Shalimar and A Night to Remember. Right, it's time now for this afternoon's Line 'Em Up. This is a quiz in which I give you lines to a very famous song and you have to guess the song. Don't call, don't text, don't send a carrier pigeon or anything like that, because it is just for fun. Now, this song was released in 1967, but don't worry, you might be going, oh, well, that's way too old for me. You will know this song, because it gets played a lot still today, okay? So I'm going to give you a line now, a line a little bit later on, and then two more lines in the second hour. That's how we do it. So here we go with line number one, which is, all we need is a drummer. All we need is a drummer, okay? I'll give you line two very, very soon. In the meantime, this is a really terrific track from a great singer who needs, I think, to be a lot bigger. His name is Leon Bridges, and this is Light the Way.

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Cambridge Radio, it's the lunchtime show on a Thursday with me, Stu Wren, and that was John Farnham and You're the Voice. And a little bit of trivia for you again. Yesterday I gave you the trivia that my first single was Love Me For A Reason by the Osmonds. The second piece of trivia is that when I used to DJ for an American radio station, that was my nickname, The Voice, because of the fact that I got an English accent. I don't see it myself, but anyway. Right, line two for this afternoon's Line Them Up. You see, I'm sharing facts with you so you can go down to the pub and share it with your friends. Go, hey, did you know that Stu Wren was called The Voice when he did American radio? Yeah, there you go. Right, so line two for this afternoon's line. What is wrong with me? It is, for the second line in this particular song, for people who only need a beat, yeah. For people who only need a beat, yeah. I'm going to give you lines three and four in the second hour. In the meantime, this is Hot Chocolate.

Topic today is the International Day of Birmingham, or however you want to pronounce it. So we got three songs from artists who were born in Birmingham. That's coming up very, very soon. In the meantime, I love this band. They've got a new album out. This is a great track from that album. This is Jungle.

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Cambridge Radio. It's the lunchtime show on a Thursday with me, Stu Wren, and that was Black Sabbath and Paranoid. The first of our three songs, one topic, because today is International Day of Birmingham. And obviously, we played that. Ozzy Osbourne, a true Brummy, and Black Sabbath came from Birmingham. And we're playing artists who come from Birmingham, like two of the people, the members of this band. This is Duran Duran.

Pato Banton featuring Ali and Robin Campbell from UB40, and that's Baby Come Back. The third of our songs from International Day of Birmingham, because we're playing artists from that region, so Pato Banton came from there. We also had Ordinary World, Duran Duran, because John and Roger Taylor both come from Birmingham. And we started the whole shebang with Black Sabbath and Paranoid. There will be another Three Songs, One Topic on Wednesday. Still to come, we've got ones just after one, the number one songs this day in 1985 and 1998. We've got the Weekend What's On. We also have the last two lines and the answer to this afternoon's line them up. And we'll end the whole show with a Calm Down. So please don't go anywhere. I'm going to be here and I'll see you after the news.

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6: From the Sky News Centre at 1, an anti-migrant protester known as Danny Tomo has been arrested after footage appeared on social media of a dinghy being slashed in the channel. The video seems to show the boat being damaged while an emergency responder was on board. Our reporter Phoebe Southworth has been reading a statement from Hampshire Police.
7: A man who was 37 years old, as Danny Tomo is, had been arrested for a series of charges including criminal damage with intent to endanger life, apparently related there, that charge to there being a rescue worker on board at the time of the incident.
6: A record number of people are waiting more than a year for their Crown Court case to be heard in England and Wales. Figures show there were 80,000 outstanding at the end of June. Australian Prime Minister Anthony Albanese says an AI agent hacked a government website containing health data. OpenAI says no patient records are believed to have been accessed, but Mr. Albanese says the company took 2 months to tell the government. Australia has now launched an urgent review of its AI laws and safeguards.
8: This situation is obviously unacceptable. I spoke with the CEO of OpenAI, Sam Altman, to express Australia's extreme concern about this incident, the nature of the way that that notification occurred as well.
6: A so-called burn and bounce has been credited for Labour going ahead in a major poll. The YouGov Sky News survey suggests Andy Burnham's party would pick up 241 seats if a general election were held tomorrow. In sport, Hibs have appointed Dutchman Marink Radijk as their new manager. He replaces David Gray, who was sacked last week. His first match will be after the international break at Dundee United. And Royal Mail's hiring temporary staff to help deliver Christmas post. It's looking for 22,000 people to help in its sorting office and centres across the UK. From Sky News, I'm Leisha McKenna.
9: Cambridge Radio News, I'm Julian Clover. A Cambridge heart doctor has backed NHS calls for more people to register as organ donors after a drop in the number of such donations. Almost 9,000 people are currently waiting for a transplant, a record high, and the NHS has launched its first ever urgent response plan. Dr. Stephen Pettit is a consultant cardiologist at the Royal Papworth Hospital.
10: We have an opt-out system in the UK. Families are still consulted about organ donation. So when families know what their loved one wanted, they are much more likely to support organ donation. But this drops significantly when families don't know.
9: And thanks to BBC Radio Cambridgeshire for the audio on that story. Changes to subsidised bus services across Cambridgeshire have been approved by the combined authority. The plans were revised following public feedback, but some existing routes, including the T2, T3 and T12, will be withdrawn or replaced. The T2 serves Cambridge and the northwest of the city. The T3 runs between Cambridge and the villages to the southwest, while the T12 serves communities around St Ives and Somersham. Tendering will now begin, with the first changes expected from February and more following next August. And Microsoft has signalled it could close Cambridge-based video game developer Ninja Theory after two attempts to secure its future fell through. The studio, best known for the Hellblade series, is now in consultation with staff over the proposed closure. Microsoft says it will continue exploring alternatives, including a possible last-minute deal to save the company. That's the latest. There's more at cambridge.radio.
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9: Cloud building at times through the day, but remaining dry with good sunny spells. Warm in the sun by mid-afternoon and light winds. Maximum temperature 22 degrees Celsius. Looking ahead to tonight, fine and partly cloudy initially. Cloud breaks to give a clear night with the odd mist and fog patch developing. Another cool night is actually likely too. Minimum temperature of 7 degrees Celsius.
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5: with Stu Wren.

Cambridge Radio, it's the lunchtime show on a Thursday with me, Stu Wren, and that was Robbie Williams and Millennium. Number one this very day in 1998. And before that, David Bowie, Mick Jagger, Dancing in the Streets, the number one song from 1985. And if you remember rightly, that was the song that came off of the Live Aid concert, because they did a special video and everyone loved it and they released it and it was at number one for absolutely ages and well worth it. Welcome along to the second hour of the show. You've joined us just as I'm going to give you some ideas of things to do in and around our city for the next couple of days with our weekend roundup. So we're going to kick off at the Arts Theatre. Going on until next Saturday is by Royal Appointment, a brand new play, comedy, drama, celebration of the Queen, starring Jane Asher. That's on at 7:30 with a matinee on Saturday at 2:30, and tickets for that are from £30. Over at the Corn Exchange tomorrow night, Friday, is Miss Americana, a tribute to Taylor Swift. Step into the unparalleled world of Taylor Swift and this enchanted tribute show featuring the incredible Zayna as Taylor, a celebration of the iconic pop sensation's music style and unrivaled stage presence. That is Miss Americana, a tribute to Taylor Swift, which is on at the Corn Exchange tomorrow. 7:30 start for that. Tickets are from £66. We're going to bounce over to the Cambridge Junction. And, oh, this sounds amazing. I might even sneak out tomorrow night and see this. At the Junction tomorrow at 7:30 is Nightmare Live, the smash hit comedy show of the cult 90s TV Dragon Dungeons adventure is back. Do you remember Nightmare? Yeah. With devilish new puzzles, terrifying new monsters, and as always, a talking wall. Dare you face the peril of the nightmare? Ah, man, that's going to be so much fun. That's at the Junction tomorrow, 7:30, £18.50. To get in for that. Also at the Junction tomorrow is Comfort Zone. It's a drag show that is part open stage and part work in progress, which aims to develop new local drag talent as well as give established drag artists a place to try out new work in front of an audience that are very supportive. That's tomorrow at 8:30 at the Junction. Pay what you feel as far as that's concerned. Also tomorrow at the Junction is Bongo's Bingo. More mayhem with Bongo's Bingo. Expect cheese, easy sing-alongs, bingo, cash and sick prizes, dance-offs and a bit of a rave. Tickets are from the Bongo's Bingo website. That starts at 6 o'clock tomorrow, £24 to get in. On Saturday at the Junction is the Baby Seals, initially formed back in 2014 over a chat about going to Hunstanton to see the seal pups. The Baby Seals, Kerry, Amos and Kate, have been spreading their energy through their songs and live shows for nearly a decade. Support comes from label mates and local hero Sunday Driver. That is the Baby Seals at the Junction on Saturday at 7 o'clock, £17 in advance, £19.50 on the door. Finally, at the Junction on Sunday is the Brian Bendin Science Illusion Show. Join the magical Mr. West and his covert companion Crowbert on a journey into the brain-bending world of science illusions. Prepare to be astounded by cognitive conundrums, mind-melting mysteries and spectacular surreal psychology. That is on Sunday at the Junction, 11:30 a.m. and 2 p.m. For that, adults are £15.50 and children are £12. The Cambridge Festival of Drama is going on at the ADC Theatre until Saturday. So if you fancy watching two or three short plays followed by comments and evaluation from a professional drama adjudicator, then the ADC Theatre is where you need to go. 7:30 starts for that, £10 on that one. At the Corpus Playroom is Loss of Power, Sean Lang's play set in Britain in the 1970s. Tears is continuing until Saturday. 7:30 start for that. Tickets are from £10. We also have the Oktoberfest
happening at Jesus Green on Friday, tomorrow at 5 p.m. to 11, and then Saturday at 11 a.m. and 4:30 and 5:30 to 11. Cambridge Oktoberfest is returning to Jesus Green, and this year's 10th anniversary is going to be the biggest party yet. Grab your friends, dust off your Lederhosens, and get ready for an unforgettable weekend of Bavarian fun. Tickets are selling fast, so get yours now. You can go to the website. They are from £10. And as I said, it all kicks off tomorrow at 5 p.m. at Jesus Green. There you go. If you're doing anything over the weekend, whatever you're doing, have a great, great time. Let's get back to the music. And this is the new one from U2 and Martin Garrix.

That's called Fireflies, and that's Martin Garrick and U2. Right, let's give you a recap of this afternoon's line 'em up. The first two lines I gave you were, "All we need is a drummer for people who only need a beat, yeah?" And the third line is, "I'm going to add a little guitar. I'm going to add a little guitar." Just a little bit. Maybe a ukulele. I don't know. All right, line 4 coming up very, very soon. But in the meantime, let's have some Lisa Stansfield. Yeah.

Want Cambridge to know your business? Put it on Cambridge Radio. 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

Cambridge Radio, it's the lunchtime show on a Thursday with me, Stu Wren, and that was Sister Sledge and Thinking of You. And before that, George Michael and Kissing a Fool. A brand new George Michael album is coming out, I think it's next week, which is a live album, which is in support of a brand new film hitting our screens in November called The Faith Tour, which I'm very excited to see because I am a big fan of George Michael. Right, let's give you your fourth line to this afternoon's lineup, and that line is... And make it easy to move your feet. And make it easy to move your feet. I'm going to give you a little bit of extra time, 4 minutes and 5 seconds, to try and work out the answer while you listen to the superb Incognito.

One of the best gigs I went to this year had to be that one from Incognito. And their version of Stevie Wonder's Don't You Worry About a Thing. Right, here we go. Give you all the clues and the answer to this afternoon's Line 'Em Up. So the clues are, all we need is a drummer for people who only need a beat. Yeah. I'm going to add a little guitar and make it easy to move your feet. You got it? It's a classic from Sly and the Family Stone.

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1: 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The ASA, keeping ads legal, decent, honest and truthful. Oh, yes.

Love that song. That's Ilse and No California. Right, time now to calm down. This is the part of the show in which I play you a nice chilled song and you just relax and enjoy it for a few minutes. And today, it's The Beautiful South.

beautiful sail off and a little time you'll calm down for this afternoon. Well, that's it. It's time for me to go. Thank you very much for listening this afternoon. I will be back again next Wednesday at midday with more of the same, just different songs. Stick around because Amy's up next with some great music for an hour for you to enjoy. But in the meantime, whatever you're doing, have a great weekend. Look after yourself and I will see you next Wednesday. Goodbye.

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7: From the Sky News Centre at 2. Almost 800 migrants arrived in the UK yesterday after crossing the English Channel. That's the highest number on a single day so far this year. 10 boats in total landed on the south coast. Far-right activist Daniel Thomas has been arrested after allegedly slashing a dinghy with a knife in the Channel. The boat was previously carrying migrants. The 37-year-old is being held on suspicion of criminal damage with intent to endanger life. A record number of Crown Court cases in England and Wales have been waiting more than a year to be heard. Figures show almost 24,000 have been delayed for at least 12 months. Justice Secretary Alex Norris says the government's investing in the issue.
8: The core of it is recruitment and people stepping up and playing their roles. So we need to get those backlogs down, because every case in that waiting list is a person waiting for justice, in many cases multiple years, and that's not good enough.
7: Australian Prime Minister Anthony Albanese has warned OpenAI it took way too long to tell his government about an AI hack of its healthcare website. Australia has launched an inquiry into the breach and whether OpenAI should face criminal charges. Anthony Joshua and Tyson Fury will contest their long-awaited All-British fight at Cardiff's Principality Stadium in December. An agreement's been reached for the bout to be streamed globally after years of negotiations by promoters and the two former champions. It may not take place until the early hours of Saturday morning to cater for American fans. Heavyweight Johnny Fisher says it will be a great fight.
9: We've been talking about this fight for a decade now, and it's finally over the line. Exciting for everyone. As you said, AJ and Fury, they sort of transcend the boxing community. Everyone in England who's into sport, in Great Britain into sport, they know them names. So it's going to be massive for the sport of boxing.
7: And Taylor Swift has shared a teaser for her latest music video, Patient Zero. The singer appears alongside Colin Farrell and Dakota Johnson in the clip, which features a graveyard scene. That's the latest. I'm Fader Silver.
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1: Sash and Stay, welcome to the show. This is 90s and early 2000s music. I'm Amy Gray. I'm here until 7. Thank you to Julian Clover, in for Matthew Parrott this week. I was about to say thank you to Daniel Baker. Daniel is often in for Matthew P. But Julian, we're very happy to have you in for Matthew P too. Thank you very much for the home programme. I'm back live in the studio, so you can text and WhatsApp me 07919 070490. You can email studio at cambridge.radio. And we are going to be going into the guest archives this week after Rusted Root.

Rusted Root and Send Me On My Way. They originally did that song or a version of it for their album in 92, and then it was mixed again for a kind of re-release, a new mix in 1994. Same with Grand Cambridge Radio 90s and Y2K music every Friday 6 till 7. And we have this amazing Amplify live event, which is a fundraiser for Cambridge Radio. This is at the Blue Moon 2 until 10:30. So basically, I mean, it's practically an all-dayer. This is on this Sunday, so the 20th of September. And if you've been listening to Cambridge Radio, you might have heard some of these names, that some of these bands that have turned up for us. This is amazing. Thank you so much to all of you. There are a lot of them, but we've got Mr. Griff. Who was Mr. Griff at Mill Road Winter Fair? I can't remember. Alice Walker, Angie Collins, Steve Strawhead. Also, oh, Gil Matthews Complex. They were at Strawberry Fair because I spoke to them there. And the Lightwaves, who were on this show way back when, must have been pretty early on. Would have been maybe a year in, something like that. But they have absolutely wonderful voices. So if you're thinking of getting down to Amplify Live, loads of good music for me. Definitely want to see the Lightwaves. I guess maybe, I mean, they're listed towards the end, so maybe that means they're playing later in the evening. I can only get there in the evening, so I kind of hope so. It's £10 on the door, cash or card, and it's a fundraiser for Cambridge Radio. And you might have heard our little audio that's gone out with Lucy Malazzo thanking everyone for helping with our fundraiser, keeping us on air. We appreciate it so much. We believe radio is important. We love being part of the community, and we're here to reflect what you're doing and what the community's doing, and we hope you get that. And thank you so much to everyone that's been part of these fundraisers to keep us on the air. And I thought what we would do is look back in our archives, and we'll have one of those songs that when the Lightwaves came to the 90s show, they did some lovely covers for us, all just live in the studio. They just rock up and just do an amazing version of a song. I don't know how they do it, but this is one of them that they did, Two Princes.

The Light Waves and Two Princes, which they performed here in the studio live for us. I was trying to work out, I think it was a couple of years ago, something like that, how time flies. And I played that because they are one of the bands that will be at Amplify Live, which is at the Blue Moon this Sunday from 2 p.m. till 10:30 p.m. So loads of music all day, £10 on the door. Do join us there. And Justine Hatfield, of the our host of Amplify, I think she played a Light Waves track, I think a couple of weeks ago, and I want to say it was David Bowie. I listened to it at the time and I can't remember what it was, but I think it was a David Bowie one. And if you like the sound of Light Waves, I think you're going to love our guests that are on this show next week, and I will reveal who that's going to be a little later on the show. It's very exciting. Really excited about that one. I'll let you know who it's going to be. If you listen to the show, you might know this, that I watch American football. And most of the games, kind of the average game, is on UK time 6 p.m. on a Sunday, which is obviously, that's fine, that's perfectly manageable. But then they have Thursday night games, they have primetime Sunday, Monday night games. Those are a bit less palatable. They're at 1:15 a.m. ouchie UK time, and my team had a Thursday night game, so this was last night, aka Friday morning UK time, and I did get some sleep, and then I set my alarm, and I did wake up, although my dog had actually got me up a little bit before that. It then got to half time, and my usual, okay, 15 minutes. I'm just gonna like rest my eyes for 15 minutes. So of course, then I'm asleep, and I slept all through the second half. But I did watch it in the morning, and Buffalo Bills, we did win, and we had been ahead at half time. It got a bit closer in the second half, but we were always going to win that one. Okay, let's have some Sugar Babes.

0: Sugar Babes and Overload. That song is now 26 years old. It was released September 2000. Now on the way, we have a British reggae singer who had a huge hit in 94 with a song originally by The Drifters.
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CJ Lewis and Sweet to My Sweet. I think I remember that one coming out. I definitely remember listening to it in the 90s. I always really loved it. And you know when you love a song when you're a kid and you hear it again, it still sort of gets you up and excited. Love that one. This is Amy Gray with 90s and early 2000s music. Very pleased to have your company tonight. Now, I said I would let you know who our guests are for next week. On the show will be folk duo Megson. I know, how cool is that? Megson R. Stu and Debbie Hannah. They are kicking off their most recent tour very soon, and they will be joining us ahead of that to discuss their, well, you know, their 90s inspirations, and they're going to perform a couple of songs for us too. And Stu also does songwriting workshops at the Junction, so I'm intrigued to hear more about that as well. That's all next week.

Tina Turner and When the Heartache Is Over. I do like that one. And before that, it was Shanice and I Love Your Smile. This is Amy Gray on Cambridge Radio. Hello to you. And I am wearing jeans for the first time in several months. I've just realised it's been ages since I wore these. And at the charity shop last week, I got a denim jacket, like a short denim jacket. It's not from the 90s, but it's very 90s style. And I did contemplate, do I come in double denim? What would Johnny Five have to say about that? I don't think I've ever worn double denim. I think it looks good, but I don't think I've ever worn it. And in the end, I didn't go for it. But maybe something for another time. Here's Morrissey.

0: Space and Neighbourhood 90s and early 2000s music on Cambridge Radio. It's Amy Gray here until 7 and then Sevilton till 10. It's the Urban Bassline Show. I'll have tonight's lineup very soon, and on the way I've gone all out 90s classics from Wild Child, Prodigy and more.
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0: Urban Cookie Collective on Cambridge Radio. Hope you're enjoying these. Here's Wild Child.
1: Once again for the Renegade Master, D4 Damager, power to the people. 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

Wild Child and Renegade Master on Cambridge Radio. It is Vinyl Night on the Urban Bassline Show. Johnny Five is your host, and tonight's DJs are Adam C and Alex C. And then the last show from us on a Friday is the Weekend Waffle, 10 till midnight.

Prodigy and Firestarter. Thank you very much for your company tonight. Urban Baseline Show is on the way. Last one from me is JX. I'll see you next week.

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5: From the Sky News Centre at 3. Home Office figures reveal almost 800 migrants arrived in the UK via the Channel yesterday. It marks the highest single-day figure recorded so far this year. Meanwhile, an anti-migrant protester known as Danny Tomo has been arrested after footage appeared on social media of a dinghy being slashed in the Channel. The video seems to show the boat being damaged while an emergency responder is on board. Our reporter Phoebe Southworth has been reading a statement from Hampshire Police.
6: A man who was 37 years old, as Danny Tomo is, had been arrested for a series of charges, including criminal damage with intent to endanger life, apparently related there, that charge, to there being a rescue worker on board at the time of the incident.
5: A record number of Crown Court cases in England and Wales have been waiting more than a year to be heard. Almost 24,000 have been delayed, taking the overall backlog to 80,000. Journalists from three US media organisations are still being denied access to the White House, despite a court ruling shutting down a ban by the Trump administration. The US president blocked CNN, MS Now and Politico over the weekend, accusing them of reporting fake news. A federal judge has deemed that unconstitutional. Mel Bunce is a director of the Centre for Journalism and Democracy.
7: This sends a direct signal to other countries that is definitely of concern, which is that this is how an elected president, an elected official in a country that's been the kind of exemplar of media freedom historically, that this is an acceptable way to treat journalists.
5: Anthony Joshua and Tyson Fury will contest their long-awaited All-British fight at Cardiff's Principality Stadium in December. An agreement's been reached for the bout to be streamed globally after years of negotiations. And Sugar Babes have announced a new self-titled album, the first from the original trio in 26 years. The record's expected to be released in February. That's the latest. I'm Faye De Silva.
8: Cambridge Radio News, I'm Julian Clover. A Cambridge heart doctor has backed NHS calls for more people to register as organ donors after a drop in the number of such donations. Almost 9,000 people are currently waiting for a transplant, a record high, and the NHS has launched its first ever urgent response plan. Dr. Stephen Pettit is a consultant cardiologist at the Royal Papworth Hospital.
9: We have an opt-out system in the UK. Families are still consulted about organ donation. So when families know what their loved one wanted, they are much more likely to support organ donation. But this drops significantly when families don't know.
8: And thanks to BBC Radio Cambridgeshire for the audio on that story. Changes to subsidised bus services across Cambridgeshire have been approved by the combined authority. The plans were revised following public feedback, but some existing routes, including the T2, T3 and T12, will be withdrawn or replaced. The T2 serves Cambridge and the northwest of the city. The T3 runs between Cambridge and the villages to the southwest, while the T12 serves communities around St Ives and Somersham. Tendering will now begin, with the first changes expected from February and more following next August. And Microsoft has signalled it could close Cambridge-based video game developer Ninja Theory after two attempts to secure its future fell through. The studio, best known for the Hellblade series, is now in consultation with staff over the proposed closure.
10: Microsoft says it will continue exploring alternatives, including a possible last-minute deal to save the company. That's the latest. There's more at cambridge.radio.
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10: Cloud building at times through the day, but remaining dry with good sunny spells. Warm in the sun by mid-afternoon and light winds. Maximum temperature 22 degrees Celsius. Looking ahead to tonight, fine and partly cloudy initially. Cloud breaks to give a clear night with the odd mist and fog patch developing. Another cool night is actually likely too. Minimum temperature of 7 degrees Celsius.

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7: From the Sky News Centre at 4. Ministers say they must push further and harder to stop migrants crossing the Channel in response to latest figures. The Home Office has recorded almost 800 people arriving by small boat in the UK yesterday, the highest number for a single day so far this year. Meanwhile, anti-migrant protester Daniel Thomas has been arrested on suspicion of criminal damage with intent to endanger life. He posted a video online appearing to show himself slashing an inflatable boat with a knife while an emergency responder was on board. Teenagers in England will be able to study new vocational GCSEs like building and construction and child development. They'll sit alongside traditional subjects and will be available as early as 2029. These 16-year-olds in North London think it's a great move.
8: All we really know is paperwork and we lack practical work, which is pretty much all you need in the real life.
9: It allows more career paths than what I've been given. If I do construction or another vocational path, then I have more variety of jobs that I can get.
7: An NHS trust says it's prepared to review more than 4,000 breast cancer cases, stretching more than a decade. A review found hundreds of patients at the County Durham and Darlington Foundation had come to harm during treatment there. British boxers Tyson Fury and Anthony Joshua will finally meet in the ring later this year, with the date set for December the 11th in Cardiff. It's expected to take place in the early hours of the morning to suit American TV audiences. Fury's promoter, Frank Warren, says it's a huge payday for both fighters.
10: They're getting paid, the both of them, more than any British fighter's ever had earned in a fight ever. That's the reason why no one could walk away from us, because of the amount of money involved.
7: And Macklemore's announced he's going to front a pro-Palestine tour after being dropped as a support act for Ed Sheeran. The rapper was removed from the lineup after making comments about the Gaza conflict. That's the latest. I'm Fader Silver.
11: Cambridge Radio News, I'm Gavin Richards. The Mayor of Cambridgeshire and Peterborough has told a transport conference he believes light rail is the solution to Cambridge's congestion problems. Julian Clover has the story.
12: Paul Bristow told the Time for Trams event in Coventry that a light rail system would get people to jobs, education and leisure. A study into whether Cambridge should develop a new mass rapid transit system is expected by early next year. Options being considered include trams, light rail, expanded busways and automated vehicles.
11: The Conservators of the River Cam are consulting on plans for large increases in fees paid by river users. Under the proposals, rowing clubs, punt operators and commercial powered vessels could pay three times their current charges from 2027. The Conservators say they want to hear from river users and other interested groups during a six-week public consultation. And students from Cambridge University are one day into an epic punt from Oxford to Cambridge. The 200-mile feat is to raise money for the Alzheimer's Society. Crew member Beth tells BBC Radio Cambridgeshire they punted late into the night last night, which had its challenges.
13: It was a little tricky. It becomes quite hard for the punter to balance when you can't see much. And especially getting through the locks was a bit more difficult. One of the ones we had to do last night was about a 4-metre difference in water height, so that was a bit alarming at about 9:30 p.m.
11: That's the latest. There's more at cambridge.radio.
6: 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Spend 2 minutes less in the shower.
11: It'll be fine and partly cloudy at first tonight. Cloud breaks to give a clear night, with the odd mist and fog patch developing. Another cool night likely. Minimum temperature 7 degrees Celsius. Looking ahead to tomorrow, widely clear and dry to start across the region. Cloud slowly builds, but a further pleasant and very warm day in prospect. A maximum temperature on Friday of 24 degrees Celsius.
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11: It's 4 minutes past four. Good afternoon.

Lemonge. It's only 44 years old. All the way back to 1982. Living on the ceiling. That's as good a place as any, I suppose. Well, good afternoon. It is Cambridge Radio live on this Thursday afternoon, the 24th of September. It's Gavin in for Steffi Callister today with you until 6, getting you home on a Thursday evening. Always a pleasure to hear from you. 07919070490 on the text or the WhatsApp. We'll be talking about plenty of local things, including a record fair taking place in Shepworth this weekend and a slightly broader perspective when Sean Lang joins us for his weekly look at the news at the earlier time of just after 4:30. This week. It's all to come here on Home. We're live from the Gwydir Street Studios. We are Cambridge Radio. And we'll have a quick look at what is making the local headlines in just a moment. Here's a bit of Shaboozy first on Cambridge Radio. 4:08. Very good afternoon.

It's a Boss Song on Cambridge Radio. You're helping drip by drip is the headline on the front page of today's Cambridge News. 9 in 10 adults in Britain apparently have taken at least one step to cut back on water use in the past month. There's about 30 million people in England affected by hosepipe bans at the moment, including, of course, Cambridge Water and Anglian Water customers. But 88% of respondents to a survey by the Office for National Statistics said they'd taken at least one step to cut water usage in August. The most popular action being not leaving a tap running, which was reported by 65% of survey respondents. Waiting until the washing machine or dishwasher is full before switching it on. Using less tap water in the garden. I imagine that would go part and parcel, really, of the hosepipe ban. It'd be quite hard not to if you were following that. But also 42% of respondents saying that they were taking shorter showers. So well done if you've done your little bit to help with the recent drought conditions. And in the Cambridge Independent Online, a survey that says most residents in Cambridgeshire are happy, but a quarter do suffer from some loneliness or mental health challenges. Over 5,500 residents locally took part in the survey this year. And some of the key findings include 84% of residents saying they feel happy, and that figure's remained consistent over the last 4 years. 24%, though, on the downside, saying that they often feel lonely, and 26% reported struggling with their mental health, and 87% report that they personally feel concerned about the cost of living, which is the same as last year, and 56% reported having taken action as a result of these cost of living increases. 13 minutes past four on Cambridge Radio. Can anybody remember back to Monday night earlier this week? Do you remember when it was September? It's a bit hazy, to be honest. Love was changing the minds tonight. It's all a blur.

taking you back to Monday night earlier this week, the 21st of September, and the iconic Earth, Wind and Fire on Cambridge Radio. If you missed it this year, there's always next. It was the equinox, of course, a couple of days ago as well. And an Iowa family is being apparently recognised by the Guinness World Records for five generations all sharing the same birthday in the last week. It's Fred Harlow and his family, and it's Wilbur born in 1907, Addie born in 1949, Fred in 1972, Emma in 1997, and Arthur in 2025. They were all born on the same day on September the 14th, all five generations of the same family. Now, I reckon that this is a family that knows how to celebrate Christmas, I reckon, but we'll park that one there, and your song suggestions welcome. Here's a bit of Westlife.

0: amazing from Westlife. It's pretty amazing to have the five generations of the family born on the same day, September the 14th. Song suggestions, welcome 07919 070 490 on the text or the WhatsApp. You can do better than Westlife, amazing. And it's 20 past four on the dot. Having a quick look at the roads this afternoon. Usual slow traffic on Trumpington Road and the High Street southbound through Trumpington. An extra 15 minutes or so on your journey there. Also slow traffic on Gonville Place in the centre of Cambridge. A little bit further afield, the A14 eastbound is partially blocked and some queuing traffic due to obstruction on the road just before Junction 40 at Higham. Otherwise, things seem to be running reasonably smoothly around the city. Public transport all okay at the moment. We'll keep an eye on things every 20 minutes or so this afternoon. Where in about 15 minutes we'll be chatting to Sean Lang, and we've got new music on the way from SJ Mortimer.
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Mortimer. It's Numb on Gamebridge Radio. If you prefer something a little bit more classic, we'll be finding out about the record fair taking place at the Plough Shepworth on Sunday. 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

0: Simple Minds and Waterfront on Cambridge Radio. It's Gavin Richards getting you home on a Thursday evening in for Steffi Callister tonight. Normal service resumed middle of next week. And Sean Lang is poised. We will hear from him with his unique perspective on the week's current affairs in just a moment. It's just gone 4:30. Our top story is the Chinese leader Xi Jinping has been welcomed to the White House by Donald Trump. They're due to have talks in the Oval Office before attending a state dinner later. Meanwhile, media coverage of the visit has been limited after Mr. Trump banned three media organizations, including CNN, from the White House. A judge says that was unconstitutional, and other outlets have agreed to boycott some of the event. And almost 800 migrants arrived on the south coast yesterday. That's the highest number for a single day so far this year. Here, the Mayor of Cambridgeshire and Peterborough has told a transport conference he believes light rail is the solution to Cambridge's congestion problems. And the Conservators of the River Cam are consulting on plans for large increases in fees paid by river users. Under the proposals, rowing clubs, punt operators and commercial powered vessels could pay three times their current charges from 2027. It'll be another chilly night, but a fine day in store for tomorrow, and a maximum temperature of 24 degrees Celsius. In sport, Cambridge United head coach Neil Harris has today revealed the extent of the injuries picked up by defensive pair Liam Bennett and Callum Perry. It's been confirmed that Bennett will be sidelined for 6 weeks with a broken toe, and Perry will miss the next 4 weeks with a hamstring issue. It means Harris could be forced to field a makeshift backline against AFC Wimbledon on Saturday. But the Ewes boss says their midweek victory over Gillingham in the EFL Trophy is good preparation.
1: We talk a lot about numbers, about number nine scoring goals and why players getting assists and scoring goals, but also the back line as well being involved in clean sheet mentality. We didn't quite get that because the young lad with one in the top corner from 25 yards, but still there's some strong performances. So it was a really important evening for us, and we carry that certainly into what will be a very different game on Saturday, a lot tougher fixture.
0: And with the rest of the afternoon's sport, here's Lewis Mason.
2: British boxers Tyson Fury and Anthony Joshua will finally meet in the ring later this year, with the date set for December the 11th in Cardiff. It's expected to take place in the early hours of the morning to suit American TV audiences. Fury's promoter Frank Warren tells Sky Sports News it's a huge payday for both fighters.
3: They're getting paid, the both of them, more than any British fighters ever had earned in a fight ever. That's the reason why no one could walk away from us, because of the amount of money involved.
2: Despite Fury and Joshua being past their prime, former boxer Matt Macklin tells Sky Sports News that won't matter.
4: You know, Thriller in Manila, Muhammad Ali and Joe Frazier, two of the best heavyweights ever, were well past their best. You know, the fact that these two guys aren't as sharp as they were means they're more hittable, more vulnerable. It might actually make for a more entertaining fight.
2: Britain's George Russell has gone fastest in both practice sessions at F1's Azerbaijan Grand Prix. The Mercedes driver led his teammate Kimi Antonelli in the second session, while Max Verstappen was his closest rival this morning. Drivers return to the track tomorrow for another practice session and qualifying. Wales travel to Lisbon tonight as they kick off their Nations League campaign against defending champions Portugal. Craig Bellamy's side are back in League A of the competition after securing promotion last time out. The Republic of Ireland aim to forget about protests surrounding their upcoming matches with Israel when they go up against Kosovo. Hibs have appointed Dutchman Marink Radijk as their new manager, replacing David Gray, who was sacked last week. The 34-year-old had two successful seasons with SK Beveren in Belgium, which included a promotion to their top flight. And Leicestershire will appeal their 27-point deduction in the county championship for a substandard pitch. The team are facing Warwickshire in the final league match of the season and needing a win to have any chance of avoiding relegation to Division 2. Cricket's regulator found their Grace Road wicket breached regulations during a match against Glamorgan last month.
0: Your sports editors this afternoon, Lewis Mason and Daniel Baker.
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0: 25 to 5, and Dr. Sean Lang is in the studio. Good afternoon.
6: Good afternoon.
0: And at a slightly earlier time than usual this week, because you're on stage tonight, aren't you?
6: I am indeed, yes. It's at the Corpus Playroom, which is just off King's Parade, and it's a play of mine.
0: Yes, so you've written it and you're starring in it.
6: Yes, I'm terribly sorry about that.
0: Just tell us a tiny bit of God. Yeah, do a quick promotion.
6: It's called Loss of Power.
0: Yeah.
6: You can get the details via the ADC Theatre website, because the ADC run the Corpus Playroom. It's set in the time of the power cuts, if anyone remembers those from the 1970s, but it's really about sort of memories of war crimes.
0: Right.
6: So it's about a sort of family torn apart by the past, which comes back to haunt them.
0: Oh, well, good luck.
6: It's a jolly comedy, as you can see.
0: Yeah. You've got to go and find your character or something,
6: indeed,
0: haven't you, between 5 and 6 o'clock. So we'll do the current affairs stuff a bit early tonight. Yeah. And there's quite a bit of... We'll break the Trump into two instalments, I think, because you can only so much Trump you can do in one go. But he's obviously been at the UN this week, and it reminded me, he's from the news headlines at 4:30, he's picked up Xi Jinping from the airport, hasn't he?
6: Yes,
0: he has. Made me think of my runs to Stansted, where I've got to remember to pay the £7 drop-off charge, but Trump probably doesn't have to worry about that kind of stuff, does he?
6: He doesn't know, no.
0: What do you make of all this?
6: Well, it's an extraordinary spectacle. In fact, the trouble one of the troubles with President Trump is that there are so many things which are unprecedented that you get so used to it, you get almost blasé, and you forget just how significant or just how extraordinary a spectacle is. Now, what we had here was the spectacle of the President of the United States addressing the United Nations, which would normally, in the past, have been a very, very big sort of showcase event, because this is a very important world leader addressing, the UN. And it sort of became almost like an element of farce, because, he was speaking to a hall which simply would not respond to anything he said. He obviously, at times, he sort of paused for applause, expecting it, rather as he would at one of his own MAGA rallies. And, of course, it wasn't like that. So he'd completely misjudged it. And the things he said, it was a combination of boasting about how wonderfully he claims he has done in terms of basically his domestic policy, which, even if it were true, would not normally be the sort of thing you sort of present to the United Nations.
0: It's not the point of the United Nations, fundamentally.
6: But then he had this extraordinary moment where, on the one hand, he was sort of musing aloud as to whether or not he should eradicate the Islamic Republic of Iran. Again, you might or might not want to do that in the privacy of your own, brain, the White House or whatever. It's not the sort of thing you normally say to the UN. And at the same time, and, only a moment later, he was saying that he wanted to be regarded as a peacemaker. And this is like a fantasy world we've gone into here. This is like some sort of a bad dream of the founders of the UN, imagining what's the very worst thing that could happen, and it's happening. So it was an extraordinary spectacle, and I have to say, you got the sense that this is a man who is not being taken seriously, it would seem, by anyone. And that in itself, even if any listeners are thinking, well, quite right too, you shouldn't be. But

0: Because he, what he comes up with is stream of consciousness stuff. He doesn't stop and think, you know, about anything he says. Never mind about anything, you know, any policy he sets in motion or any initiative he sets in motion. And yeah, I suppose in his first term of office, there was a sense that, you know, this is the way he is. You got to play with it. Got to find a way to sort of work with it. And I think with in his second term of office, and again, of course, he would regard it as his third. it says it really is that we've almost stopped listening to him, and that actually is a terrible situation for the world to be in, but that is seems to be where we are.
1: And we've got President Xi coming into the Oval Office soon, yeah. Haven't we? And the usual format of this is that he sits on the right amidst all the bling and takes the mick out of the visiting world leader on the left. But I'm not sure that's going to quite work. We cut it with President Xi, is it?
0: No, it isn't. and he won't either, because this is one of those leaders. Kim Jong-il is another one. President Putin is another one. Whom Trump's, he's one of the few whom he actually looks up to and seeks to emulate, as far as one can see. He's already gone further than protocol would normally demand, in that he actually went to meet him off the plane.
1: Yeah.
0: And normally it would be another high-ranking official, but normally you sort of get greeted off the plane by people who then take you to the president. I mean, we're talking popes normally are figures that the president might go and meet off the plane. And I think the only other person might have been Vladimir Putin, but you know, it's a sign.
1: It's a small club, isn't it?
0: You know, it's a small club, exactly. It is literally only about four people. What we've got is a long, long way from Richard Nixon going to China and, you know, the days of Chairman Mao, and, you know, that was a huge diplomatic move because it was the sort of like two tectonic plates suddenly moving. And this time, what we've got is essentially President Trump. You know, sucking up to President Xi, and there's nothing he can, you know, which is too much trouble for him. And the shift in power which has occurred, that, China clearly is the superpower and America is a sort of supplicant. So it is, again, it's, you know, as I was saying about the optics at the United Nations, the sort of optics here. So no, I think President Xi is quite safe in terms of sitting in the, he might not like the bling, I don't know. Actually, he might, but
1: he might.
0: But he's quite safe. He's not going to be ambushed in the way that other world leaders have been.
1: Let's hope he did pay the airport drop off charge. Yes. Burnham has to get an Uber, doesn't he? He doesn't get picked by Trump.
0: Yeah, but he's further down the list.
1: Bringing it back to domestic, though, talking of Burnham, we've got a bit of a situation emerging with boats and migrants, haven't we, in the last few days?
0: Yeah, we have. And this, again, is another one where it's the image which is, matters rather more than the substance, because the substance is that actually the number of crossings has gone down this year. But first change in optics is this move that the small boat operators, the people traffickers, have gone to big, you know, huge sort of super dinghies. And I think anyone might think that surely it's easier to intercept a large dinghy than a fleet of small boats. So surely this would be easier for the border force to cope with. But we've had not one but two, which have sort of made it to shore without the border force being able to, find them. Strictly speaking, it is harder to find a single thing in the ocean than lots of little ones. But nevertheless, you know, that's, you know, people will see it that way. So in other words, it looks bad. And this whole story is about image, it seems to me. And this is why I think the Home Secretary has been so angered by it, I think, saying that this is unacceptable. But the other thing which has happened, and this is a story that people might have caught, and dare I say it, I can actually produce the proof. I predicted this, which is an attempt to intercept by the protesters at sea.
1: Right.
0: And this was a single protester who tried to slash one of these dinghies, which, of course, had he succeeded in doing, would have put a lot of people's lives in danger. But I have to say, it didn't surprise me in the least, because the these protesters who've been trying to intercept the migrants once they arrive, and where the geography allows them to block, you know, the vital roads, they've done so. It seemed to me, you know, like an obvious next step. Well, they'll then start trying to do it at sea. So, and again, you know, the numbers game isn't really what it's about. It's the way it looks to the people who are watching this. And the people who are watching it, of course, many of them are people who are very exercised and want to get out and protest. So, and this is another vote catching issue. I doubt if it's going to be quite such an issue in the upcoming by-election in St Pancras. You know, Keir Starmer's own seat, because that's a pretty left-wing seat, and this is not this is not the sort of issue which will weigh with them. But there'll be other by-elections, because there always are, and this is the sort of thing. Although reforms

0: percentage of the vote has gone down and the Conservatives have overtaken them. Nevertheless, this is their lifeblood. So news like this will be exactly the sort of thing that Reform will want to hear, because they will make the most of it, and very much what the government doesn't want to hear, for exactly the same reason.
1: Yep, so lots to talk about in the news this week. We'll get your thoughts on Trump and the press with the media, and also a bit of artificial intelligence coming up very shortly. But just a quick look at the roads. We've got some slow traffic on Gonville Place again in the centre of Cambridge, an extra 10 minutes or so on your journey there. Also slow traffic on Trumpington Road and the High Street southbound through Trumpington. We mentioned the incident on the A14 eastbound just before junction 40 at Higham. That has now cleared in that the obstruction is removed. We've got some temporary traffic lights due to water main work on Glebe Way near Orchard Road at Histon, and also Potton Road at Hilton in both directions. More water main work going on there between Rogues Lane and Church End. We'll keep you up to date every 20 minutes or so. We've got a little bit more from Sean Lang on the way, and we've got a tune from Jimmy Cliff coming next on Cambridge Radio.
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0: Cambridge Radio for a Thursday evening. 11 minutes to 5, Gavin getting you home. In for Steffi Callister. Dr. Sean Lang joining me in the studio. We've just been chatting off air about some of the great predictions you've made, haven't you? you've heard it here first on the Steffi Callister programme.
1: Well, I tell you what, yes, on Steffi's show, and it was some weeks before it happened, I did suggest that it would make some sense for Canada to enter into some sort of arrangement, some special relationship with the EU. Well, we've seen that happen. I did mention to my colleagues that I thought there'd be this, an incident in the channel, that sort of thing. And we'll see if this one comes true, but I think it's highly unlikely that President Trump will see out his term of office.
0: Right, well, you heard it here first, happens. What's going on with the media? I mean, he does some eccentric things. I've got to stay neutral, but he does eccentric things.
1: Yes, he does.
0: And this is definitely one of them, isn't it?
1: Yes, it is. And I have to say, this is rather foolhardy. I mean, he's sort of been at war with the media, and indeed was in his first term as well. And, of course, what he's done is to ban sort of some three of the major news outlets from the White House on the basis that they pose some sort of threat to national security.
0: Which is a bit spurious, perhaps.
1: Totally, yeah, exactly. Well, this is one of those ones which is continually updating. So the last I saw was that a judge has ruled that this is unconstitutional and that they'd have their credentials restored, at least until some sort of full hearing next week.
0: Yeah, I think they suggested it was a bit spurious, the national security question.
1: Not
0: as
1: only
0: well.
1: That, his reason has changed, as is often the way. You know, he tends to do things without thinking them through and so on. Now, the reason I think this actually matters, I mean, it matters anyway, it's very obviously, because there's a clampdown on press freedom, which in America, of course, is enshrined in the First Amendment to the Constitution. Yep. So it's one of those things that they're very, very conscious of. But it's also one, it seems to me, where it is blindingly obvious that he's going to lose, because it is so egregious a breach of that amendment that I can't see how any sort of defence could possibly work. But also bear in mind, he's got these other legal cases which he's brought against other media outlets, including, of course, the BBC, all of which look as if they're going to go badly for him. And of course, since he's the plaintiff, he has to go into court and face questioning, whereas if he was the defendant, he could sort of try to get out of it, but you can't when you're the plaintiff. So his war with the media, it seems to me, is highly likely to go very, very badly wrong, and will, I mean, we're already seeing the impact, because we've got these media outlets who are refusing to cover. So we had that bizarre footage that we had without any sound. Some people who were old enough to remember when there was to be no coverage of Sinn Féin back in the 80s.
0: Yes, might
1: remember
0: their voices
1: that we had
0: were
1: this
0: muted,
1: strange
0: yep.
1: thing of muted news coverage. And it's like that again. But also, it's one that he's bound to lose. It's one where it won't do him any good, because all the news coverage, even Fox News, is against him on this one.
0: Yeah.
1: And it's simply going to give the idea of a president whose grip on what he can and cannot do, never mind what he may and may not do, is slipping. So in that sense, it fits in with the same sort of image we had at the UN. And even the UN also has a sort of relevance, because he rounded on one of the reporters from, I think, CNN, and I won't swear to that, saying, you shouldn't be here, as if his coverage, as if his ban extends to the United Nations as well. And she was able to say, I'm here at the invitation of the United Nations. You have no jurisdiction here. And the lawyers have said they can use all of that in their case against him. So I think all this adds to the idea of a president who is losing his grip, not just, on his on his own support, which, as we know, is plummeting, not just on the elections, which are coming up rapidly, but in a sense on what he realistically thinks he can do and get away with.
0: Is there a sense of kind of losing the legal battle, rally the MAGA faithful, though, and it'll sort of rally them even more?
1: It probably will, but but not all the Republicans are MAGA faithful. That's the point. And in any case, when one king is in decline, people look for the next one. And so within the MAGA, no doubt they will they've already started drawing knives and targeting each other's backs, because that will follow as night follows day.
0: Search for a new MAGA king. There's a thought. And rarely a day goes past at the moment without a scare story about artificial intelligence, does it?
1: Yeah, indeed. And this has come up very, very quickly, isn't it? In just over the last two or three weeks, because a couple of weeks ago we had the experts saying that it has the potential to sort of wipe out humanity the next 10 years.
0: Very scary.
1: And, other experts commented, and you thought they can say, oh, no, and they said, well, actually, that's about right. And you go, oh, my God, goodness heavens. And the king held that AI sort of summit as well. And, of course, he's pretty
0: good on ChatGPT, isn't he, on Charles?
1: Well, I was just thinking, he's thinking back to when he was one of the leading figures on the environmentalists.
0: Yeah.
1: You know, he's sort of often ahead of the curve on these things. And then there's this story from Australia. And memories of 2001 A Space Odyssey, since we had the Odyssey recently.
0: Yes, all come together.
1: Is that? All come together. Yeah. Yeah, yeah. You see what I did there? Yeah. Do you remember HAL, the computer, which then... went rogue and turned against the spaceman. Well, it's the same sort of thing. This is an AI setting which has somehow gone rogue and sort of hacked into an Australian government health department website. And although that, you know, all the news reports stress that it was all non-confidential information and all the rest of it, that doesn't matter. It doesn't matter what the information is. The fact it happened and that there was no workable. Sort of safeguards,
0: yeah,
1: and even the alert wasn't sort of picked up for about a week or so, something like that. Now, obviously, whenever you have an issue like this, people very, very quickly act to try to make sure it doesn't happen again. So, in one sense, something like this happening is helpful in that it prompts the necessary authorities, yeah, to take the steps to ensure that it doesn't happen again. So, you know, fair enough. But nevertheless, it does confirm rather more quickly than we might have hoped the sort of doomsaying that we were hearing, yeah, from the IT experts. So it's not a very encouraging story of the week. But
0: focusing the mind. Well, good luck. You hopefully found your character in the last few seconds, and lots of power at the Corpus Playroom running till Saturday, written by Sean Lang, starring Sean Lang, and on Cambridge
1: and
0: Radio
1: as well.
0: Dr. Sean Lang giving us our weekly news. Thank you very much indeed for popping in this afternoon. It is 5 to 5 and a bit of Dua Lipa to take us up to the news at 5 o'clock here on Cambridge Radio. Very good afternoon.

face. Watch me. It's looking busy out in town at the moment on Gonville Place. Also in Trumpington through the High Street. On East Road. Building up a little bit on Newmarket Road as well, heading out towards Stoke-on Quoyne. And also on Milton Road, heading up to the A14. Veda Silva is poised at the Sky News desk. Donald Trump welcoming the Chinese president to the White House. And we've got all your local headlines on the way as well.

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6: From the Sky News Centre at 5, Donald Trump has welcomed the Chinese president to the White House. They're expected to discuss AI safety, trade and the conflict in Iran before a state dinner later. But pictures from Mr. Xi's arrival have been limited after journalists from three organisations were banned from the White House. Our US correspondent Mark Stone says earlier a judge ruled that was unconstitutional.
7: The rest of the US media have come together in solidarity, which means pictures are limited of this state visit. And it is worth reflecting that which other major superpower is known for banning organizations that it does not agree with. China.
6: Almost 800 migrants arrived on the south coast yesterday. That's the highest number for a single day so far this year. Meanwhile, anti-migrant protester Danny Tomo has been arrested after a dinghy was slashed in the channel with an emergency responder still on board. He's accused of criminal damage with intent to endanger life. A so-called burn and bounce has been credited for Labour going ahead in a major poll. It suggests that Andy Burnham's party would pick up 241 seats if a general election were held tomorrow. Anthony Joshua says the quietest ones often pull the strings. After his all-British boxing showdown with Tyson Fury was finally confirmed, the pair will meet in Cardiff in December. Fury's known for his trash talk in the build-up to a fight, and former boxer Johnny Nelson says Joshua needs to know how to handle it.
8: AJ's got to be smart enough to turn the volume down. He's got to switch it off, because Fury's very good at drawing you in. He'll either be your mate or he'll be a bully. He'll be all over you. And I think with AJ, he can't be his mate. So he'll be a bully. He'll use facts and science on him just to get in his head.
6: And a short trailer for the latest Gremlins film is out 3 decades after the last installment. It shows Gizmo the Mogwai peeking out from a bag. That's the latest. I'm Faye De Silva.
9: Cambridge Radio News, I'm Gavin Richards. The Mayor of Cambridgeshire and Peterborough has told a transport conference he believes light rail is the solution to Cambridge's congestion problems. Julian Claver has the story.
10: Paul Bristow told the Time for Trams event in Coventry that a light rail system would get people to jobs, education and leisure. A study into whether Cambridge should develop a new mass rapid transit system is expected by early next year. Options being considered include trams, light rail, expanded busways and automated vehicles.
9: The conservators of the River Cam are consulting on plans for large increases in fees paid by river users. Under the proposals, rowing clubs, punt operators and commercial powered vessels could pay 3 times their current charges from 2027. The conservators say they want to hear from river users and other interested groups during a 6-week public consultation. And students from Cambridge University are one day into an epic punt from Oxford to Cambridge. The 200-mile feat is to raise money for the Alzheimer's Society. Crew member Beth tells BBC Radio Cambridgeshire they punted late into the night last night, which had its challenges.
11: It was a little tricky. It becomes quite hard for the punter to balance when you can't see much. And especially getting through the locks was a bit more difficult. One of the ones we had to do last night was about a 4-metre difference in water height, So that was a bit alarming at about 9:30 p.m.
9: That's the latest. There's more at cambridge.radio.
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9: It'll be fine and partly cloudy at first tonight. Cloud breaks to give a clear night with the odd mist and fog patch developing. Another cool night likely. Minimum temperature of 7 degrees Celsius. Looking ahead to tomorrow, widely clear and dry to start across the region. Clouds slowly building, but a further pleasant and very warm day in prospect. Maximum temperature for Friday of 24 degrees Celsius.
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9: It's 4 minutes past five. A very good afternoon.

Cliff Richard, Wired for Sound on Cambridge Radio, kicking off the second hour of Home on this Thursday night. It's Gavin Richards in for Steffi Callister today. And look who's going to be playing at Newmarket, headlining next August. They've just turned up on the playlist, no less. It's Cambridge Radio.

if you like a little bit of Simply Red, they're going to be headlining locally at the Newmarket Races, Newmarket Nights, next August. Get it in your diary, 21st of August, 2027. I'm sure Matthew Parrott will have a lot more to say about this on the Cambridge Gig Guide. I don't know about you, but I was intrigued about this story about the students from Cambridge that are punting from Oxford to Cambridge. It seems quite extraordinary because you'd imagine that the waterways all that distance wouldn't necessarily support punting, where you need it to be fairly shallow, I guess. And also, once you get any tidal stuff going on, it does get overcomplicated, the punting. But apparently, they're going to be travelling at about 2 miles per hour. They expect the 200-mile journey to take them about 12 days. Now, this is really, this is proper punting, isn't it? This is proper Cambridge punting. The journey takes them from Oxford to Banbury, then to Northampton on the Grand Union Canal, up to Peterborough on the River Neen, and finally to Cambridge via Ely. So it's not quite like just coming down the, across from Milton Keynes or something on the local roads. So a big journey, but they're aiming to raise £10,000 for the Alzheimer's Society. So great job that the Cambridge students are doing. We will find out about a local record fair in just a moment. We're going to be joined on the line by Dr. Greg Butler. Don't go anywhere.

0: Jackie Wilson, Higher and Higher on Cambridge Radio. It's exactly 5:15, and if you like record fairs, then you can head to Shepworth this Sunday, the 27th. And there's only really one person to talk to locally about this. He does a huge amount of local music promoting. He's a presenter and director of Cambridge Radio. It's Dr. Greg Butler. Good evening, Greg.
1: Hello there, Kevin. How are you?
0: Oh, I'm good. Well, when the big boss is on, I've got to be on good behaviour. Have I been on good behaviour tonight?
1: Yes, very good so far.
0: Okay, well so far. Okay, this is qualified. I was going to try and get that in writing, but we'll hold tight to the end of the show. Now, you are the numero one, really, of the record fair, aren't you? I mean, you must have run so many.
1: I've run a few, yes, in Cambridge, and this one's in Shepworth, just outside Cambridge.
0: Yeah, so we've got a few gems to be found.
1: Oh, yeah, loads of rarities, loads of records that you would find in the shop, but much, much cheaper because they've gone through somebody else's hands first. So you find some bargains, real bargains, and they're usually in fantastic condition as well.
0: And is there still scope to be involved if you want to do a bit of selling yourself?
1: We might just have one table free, but you'll need to contact me pretty quickly. Just Greg at Cambridge.radio, and you should better get in touch. The stalls are not expensive. They're just £20 to have a 6-foot stall, and you can sell all your spare records.
0: Brilliant. So the main thing at this stage, it sounds like, is to turn up as a buyer. And of course, you mentioned the Cambridge Radio link, because it's going to be supporting us as well, isn't it?
1: It is, yeah. So funds are going to Cambridge Radio and also to Strawberry Fair. So two good causes, really. It's to so that we can put on our stage at Strawberry Fair. That's really what the fundraising is for.
0: And anyone feeling that they have to be some kind of expert collector or sort of music curator, maybe they feel daunted about coming along to this kind of thing, but can they be reassured that this is for anyone?
1: Oh, yeah, absolutely for anyone. I mean, we have all sorts of people. People are just starting out, just want to add to their fledgling collection. And there's lots and lots of bargains to have. You know, you can buy albums for a few pounds rather than 20 or 30 pounds that you have to buy for a new pay and spend on a new album. But there won't just be albums. There'll be CDs, there'll be cassettes, there'll be 78s, there'll be, you know, pretty much any genre of music, any format will be there.
0: The whole gamut is there, and a lot of this stuff will crop up on your show late on in the depths of Monday evening. And anyone who sort of listens to daytime only will be missing this treasure. Just tell us a bit about what you do late on a Monday night.
1: Okay, so I've been playing 78s on the Kip of the Cat show since February 2011 on Cambridge Radio, and its previous known names. Before that, I've played them on Radio 1, I've played them on BBC Cambridgeshire, on Future Radio, all sorts of places. We have a semi-regular show also on Harbour FM, which is another community radio station based in Market Harbour. But the main show is here, of course, on Cambridge Radio.
0: The biggest and the best, of course. So yeah, yeah. Anyway, the Shepworth Fair on Sunday. Just give us the key details for anyone who'd like to go along.
1: Yes, so it starts at 11 o'clock for the general public, but it just costs a couple of quid to get in. And I think it might even be less than that, sort of after 2 or 3 o'clock, you can just get in for a pound. But if you're really keen and want to get the specialities and get in there and see what rare stuff there is, there's an early bird entry at 10:30 when the stallholders have just got ready to open up. And that costs £4 to get in, but generally a couple of quid. And, the world's your oyster in terms of records, vinyl, and all that stuff. So, yeah, fantastic. Shepherd's is easy to get to, straight down the A10 and then turn right. Or there is a mainline railway station there on the road, Route 2, King's Cross. And it's walking distance, really, from the train station. So, yeah, easy to get to, lots of parking. And it is in a pub, so you can, you know, have some refreshments while you're there.
0: So, no excuse transport-wise. It's from 11 o'clock on Sunday, the 27th, or 10:30, if you're very keen. You'll be supporting community broadcasting and the local music scene through Strawberry Fair. It's going to be a great event. And have a great day, Greg. Thanks for joining us.
1: Thank you. Thanks very much for having me on, Gavin.
0: Cheers, Greg. Bye.
1: Cheers, mate. Bye now.
0: And usual slow traffic on Gonville Place in the centre of Cambridge. We've got at the moment, we've also got some slow traffic on Trumpington Road and the High Street southbound through Trumpington. Glebe Way in Histon has some temporary traffic lights due to water main work. That's in both directions near Orchard Road. And also Hilton on Potton Road, we've got some temporary traffic lights. It's the season of water main work, quite clearly. That's in both directions between Rogues Lane and Church End. We'll do a roundup of the arterial network at about 5:40, see how that's getting on, but public transport seems to be okay. We will have more great music for you in just a moment here on Cambridge Radio. Do not go anywhere.
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0: 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It's the new one from Ray.
7: 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Mr.

0: I think we might have to give that one a bit of time. I think it'll grow. It's Ray featuring Amma and Absolutely on Cambridge Radio. It's Joy at 26 minutes past five. Thanks again to Dr. Greg Butler. Head to the Plough Shapworth if you want some good deals for your turntable on Sunday. It's from 11 o'clock or early bird entry at 10:30. Just £2 and you'll be supporting Cambridge Radio and the Strawberry Firm. Got the news headlines and the local sport on the way. Macklemore has announced a new tour. And Taylor Swift has dropped a teaser for her new music video. Cat Suave has the evening's show business. I need to cool down after that.
1: Macklemore's announced he's going to front a pro-Palestine tour after being dropped as a support act for Ed Sheeran. The rapper was removed from the lineup after making comments about the conflict in Gaza. He's posted on Instagram saying his schedule's freed up a bit and will perform in cities, including London and Dublin. Taylor Swift's shared a teaser for her latest music video, Patient Zero. The singer appears alongside Colin Farrell and Dakota Johnson in the clip, which features a graveyard scene. The full video will be shown during this Sunday's MTV Video Music Awards. Sean Wright Phillips says he's excited for his dad Ian Wright to watch him compete in this year's Strictly. The sports pundit is paired with professional dancer Alexis Waugh in the new series, which launches on Saturday.
2: He never watches a lot of stuff that I've done in my life live. Only a few times he's been to games and only a few times he's watched it live. He's too emotionally attached, so he'll most probably like start crying, or if anybody says something, he's going to have to say something. So he must probably watch it on a replay, knowing him.
1: Other contestants include actress Lacey Turner, reality TV personality Danny Dyer, and Team GB athlete Gabby Stoker. And Warwick Davis says it's a huge honour to reprise his role as Professor Flitwick in the new Harry Potter TV series. The actor says he based the Hogwarts teacher on some of his own school teachers. He's the only original cast member confirmed to be returning so far.
0: Thank you, Kat.

0: It's Eric Prydz and Call On Me. It's exactly 5:30. And our top story is the Chinese leader Xi Jinping has been welcomed to the White House by Donald Trump. They're due to have talks in the Oval Office before attending a state dinner later. Meanwhile, media coverage of the visit has been limited after Mr. Trump banned three media organizations, including CNN, from the White House. A judge says that was unconstitutional, and other outlets have agreed to boycott some of the event. And almost 800 migrants arrived on the south coast yesterday. That's the highest number for a single day so far this year. Here, the mayor of Cambridgeshire and Peterborough has told a transport conference that he believes light rail is the solution to Cambridge's congestion problems. The Conservators of the River Cam are consulting on plans for large increases in fees paid by river users. Under the proposals, rowing clubs, punt operators and commercial powered vessels could pay three times their current charges from 2027. It'll be another chilly night, but a fine day in store for tomorrow. Maximum temperature of 24 degrees Celsius. In sport, Cambridge United head coach Neil Harris has today revealed the extent of the injuries picked up by defensive pair Liam Bennett and Callum Perry. It's been confirmed that Bennett will be sidelined for 6 weeks with a broken toe, and Perry will miss the next 4 weeks with a hamstring issue. It means Harris could be forced to field a makeshift back line against AFC Wimbledon on Saturday. But the Ewes boss says their midweek victory over Gillingham in the EFL Trophy is good preparation.
1: We'll talk a lot about numbers, about number nine scoring goals and why players getting assists and scoring goals, but also the back line as well being involved in clean sheet mentality. We didn't quite get that because the young lad whipped one in the top corner from 25 yards, but still there were some strong performances. So it was a really important evening for us, and we carry that certainly into what will be a very different game on Saturday, a lot tougher fixture.
0: Jess Glynn on the way, and Lewis Mason has got the rest of your afternoon sports news.
2: British boxers Tyson Fury and Anthony Joshua will finally meet in the ring later this year, with the date set for December the 11th in Cardiff. It's expected to take place in the early hours of the morning to suit American TV audiences. Fury's promoter Frank Warren tells Sky Sports News it's a huge payday for both fighters.
3: They're getting paid, both of them, more than any British fighters ever had earned in a fight ever. That's the reason why no one could walk away from us, because of the amount of money involved.
2: Despite Fury and Joshua being past their prime, former boxer Matt Macklin tells Sky Sports News that won't matter.
4: You know, Thriller in Manila, Muhammad Ali and Joe Frazier, two of the best heavyweights ever, were well past their best. You know, the fact that these two guys aren't as sharp as they were means they're more hittable, more vulnerable. It might actually make for a more entertaining fight.
2: Britain's George Russell has gone fastest in both practice sessions at F1's Azerbaijan Grand Prix. The Mercedes driver led his teammate Kimi Antonelli in the second session, while Max Verstappen was his closest rival this morning. Drivers return to the track tomorrow for another practice session and qualifying. Wales travel to Lisbon tonight as they kick off their Nations League campaign against defending champions Portugal. Craig Bellamy's side are back in League A of the competition after securing promotion last time out. The Republic of Ireland aim to forget about protests surrounding their upcoming matches with Israel when they go up against Kosovo. Hibs have appointed Dutchman Marink Radijk as their new manager, replacing David Gray, who was sacked last week. The 34-year-old had two successful seasons with SK Beveren in Belgium, which included a promotion to their top flight. And Leicestershire will appeal their 27-point deduction in the county championship for a substandard pitch. The team are facing Warwickshire in the final league match of the season and needing a win to have any chance of avoiding relegation to Division 2. Cricket's regulator found their Grace Road wicket breached regulations during a match against Glamorgan last month.
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Jess Glynn on Cambridge Radio, 22 minutes to 6. We'll have the business roundup for you in a short while, and we'll also find out, it's a busy week of local sport, we'll find out what Daniel and the team are up to after 6 o'clock tonight. They're going to be here with Rose Zed. The Terraces Special on air, Cambridge Radio after 6, all your local sport.

0: Cardigans and La Fool on Cambridge Radio. Six on home. It's Gavin Richards getting you home on this Thursday evening. And a chilly night in store again tonight. It was a chilly one last night. It must have been the coldest night of the year, at least since, obviously, since spring. And various mitigations were put in place, Shay Richards, last night. But it was, I woke up in the night and it was frankly far too hot. So don't do this, even though it's going down to about 6 or 7 degrees tonight and a little bit of mist on the way. The mitigations didn't work. Turns out to be too hot still for the electric blanket, so we'll look forward to that a bit later in the year. I went prematurely with this, it has to be said. There's slow traffic on Trumpington Road and the High Street southbound through Trumpington. Meanwhile, traffic is back to normal on Gonville Place in the centre of Cambridge. It's looking a little bit busy on Barnwell Road at the moment. Also East Road and Milton Road, not quite as bad as it was, but still a little bit of a queue heading out to the A14, where there is moderate traffic between Fenditton and Milton at the moment. But the major routes are broadly running OK, as is the public transport, and we'll do a final check-in before we go off air at 6 o'clock tonight with anything going on the roads. Coming up next, we've got some Will Young here on Cambridge Radio.
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0: was nice. Evergreen at 12 minutes to 6, and a chance for children to get involved in the world of electric vehicles and a rise in profits for DFS. And Marnie Rana has your evening business news.
1: In the city, the FTSE's closed down 25 points at 10,679. British drivers are being urged to sign up for their share of a £56 million compensation plan brought about because of inflated car delivery charges. The Competition Appeal Tribunal says it's available for customers who bought or leased new vehicles from 37 brands between 2006 and 2015. It's after a European court found shipping companies fixed the price of transporting cars and vans. Energy firms are being told to double down on customer service ahead of what's being described as a difficult winter. Citizens Advice says companies must go further to support people when the price cap goes up in October. DFS says it's seen a jump in profits after what bosses call a robust year. Revenues rose by 2.6% to over £1 billion in the year to the end of June. And BMW's launched a new apprenticeship campaign, allowing children as young as 5 to design their electric vehicles. The carmaker welcomed year one pupils to its academy in Reading, where they also looked at batteries and charging technology.
0: Thank you very much indeed, Imani.
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0: 11 minutes to 6, and it's a very busy week of sporting action. We'll find out what Daniel Baker and the team have got in store for us in just a moment.

0: That is, of course, ABBA and Take a Chance on Me. Coming up tonight, it's O'Reilly Country at 7, a double shot Thursday, as I think they're saying. Ryan O'Reilly here with the best of country and Americana. Sue Marchant at 9. And Rock of Ages rounding off your day at 11 o'clock with Paul Cristofori. Before all that, it's Daniel Baker and the team here at 6 o'clock. Good evening, Daniel.
1: Have a good evening, Gavin.
0: I miss our Saturday morning handover, so I thought we'd get to haul you in for this.
1: Great idea. I was just saying to you as well that I've missed it. It feels a bit strange. It takes a bit of getting used to, but we're back today. So
0: it's been a busy week of local sporting action, hasn't it, really?
1: It has. We've had a lot of midweek action this week as well. Cambridge United beat Gillingham in the EFL Trophy midweek, so we're going to have analysis of that game. Gary Atters is my guest today, so we're going to look back at that game. I look ahead to the game against AFC Wimbledon on Saturday. We have the man who founded AFC Wimbledon 24 years ago coming on as well to talk about what the youth can expect from the opposition. Plus, Cambridge City won 5-0 against Witham, so we've got the reaction to that game. Histon have a new manager. We have the first interview with Chris Nunn to play for you in full as well. Find out what's brought him back to Bridge Road, plus the women's action as well, and just lots of hearty discussion as well. We will be hearing from Neil Harris too.
0: Well, it sounds great. It was a great win. 4-1, I think, wasn't it?
1: 4-1 in the end, yeah. We watched it from home because getting to Gillingham would have been a bit difficult logistically, but watched it at home, and considering it's a competition that isn't the most exciting for a lot of fans, doesn't do a lot for Neil Harris especially, to get a 4-1 win in that. Yeah, that game was great for them, so they'll be happy.
0: And I was having a look at the League One lineup for the weeks ahead, and I realised that Leicester are in League One now.
1: Yeah.
0: They won the Premiership, didn't they?
1: Ten years ago,
0: and now
1: it's financial mismanagement and just behind the scenes chaos. It just shows how someone can fall so fast, really, with the wrong setup, the wrong everything, really. But I think Cambridge are due to play them at the Abbey in, I think it's November, December time.
0: Yeah,
1: I think next year they're going to the King Power, so that's going to be a sellout, I think, really. The ticket's going to be like the hottest hot ticket in town, right?
0: How the mighty have fallen with Leicester, but that's going to be an interesting game. And of course we had the Oxford one last weekend, didn't
1: we?
0: The University Derby.
1: Oh, I think you're not supposed to call it that, apparently. So.
0: Okay, well, no, I got told off by Tim, but I thought I'd try it on you anyway.
1: Sorry.
0: Same reaction as fine. The sports team work in a pack, quite clearly. So thank you, Daniel. You're on air at 6 o'clock. I'm signing out now, that's it for me. Ollie Mears takes us up to the news at 6.

Charlie Murs giving us a toe-tapping finale today. Save me on Gamebridge Radio. It's not a plea for myself. Thank you for your company this evening on home. It's been very nice to have you along. We've got usual slow traffic on Gonville Place in the centre of Cambridge, an extra 10 minutes or so on your journey there. Also slow on Newmarket Road westbound around Coldham's Lane, an extra 10 minutes, and also slow on Trumpington Road and the High Street southbound. Good luck if you're heading through the rush hour traffic tonight. I hope you've enjoyed the music. Daniel Baker on the way with Rosette. That follows Sky News, which is just moments away. I'll see you a week on Saturday. Have a great week. Good night.

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7: From the Sky News Centre at 6. Two of the world's most powerful men are holding talks at the White House. Donald Trump's welcomed China's leader Xi Jinping, saying they have a truly great friendship. They're expected to discuss AI security, trade and the conflict in Iran. Our US correspondent Mark Stone says the importance of this visit can't be overstated.
8: They literally could start wars or stop wars, solve wars together. They can start trade globally, they can stop trade globally and damage economies around the world, and on AI they can cooperate or there can be unbridled competition.
7: A paedophile who took thousands of pictures of women and children before using AI to turn some into explicit images has been sentenced to 2 years and 4 months in prison. Mechanic Zafar Dogan, who's 32, took many of the photos from his flat in Enfield, which overlooked a playground. The UK's announced an £88 million package of humanitarian aid in Gaza. The aim is to cover things like healthcare, water and sanitation. A record number of Crown Court cases in England and Wales have been waiting more than a year to be heard. Figures show almost 24,000 have been delayed for at least 12 months. The overall backlog has climbed to more than 80,000 cases. Justice Secretary Alex Norris says the government's investing in the issue.
9: The core of it is recruitment and people stepping up and playing their roles. So we need to get those backlogs down because every case in that waiting list is a person waiting for justice, in many cases multiple years, and that's not good enough.
7: Anthony Joshua says the quietest ones often pull the strings, as his all-British boxing showdown with Tyson Fury is finally confirmed. The former champions will meet in Cardiff in December. And U2's new album is to feature a duet between Bono and Dolly Parton. They sing together on Torn, described as a song about broken family ties. It's out in November. That's the latest. I'm Faye De Silva.
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10: Good evening, you're listening to From the Terraces, Rose Ed. I'm Daniel Baker. Cambridge United swept Gillingham aside in midweek with a 4-1 win in the EFL Trophy. Attention now turns to Saturday and we look ahead to their home fixture with AFC Wimbledon. And the club's co-founder tells us what's in store for the U's. Cambridge City can't stop scoring at the moment and put 5 unanswered goals past Witham Town in midweek. We get reaction analysis from that game. Look ahead to their next match against Galston. It's all change at Histon. Well, sort of anyway, who've brought Chris Nunn back as manager. He'll be telling us about the latest plot twist in the Stute season so far. We preview their trip to Highgate United on Saturday. Plus, we've got a roundup of the latest women's football news. If you want to join the discussion or got something to say about one of our teams, you can text or WhatsApp on 07919 070 490. You can also email studio at cambridge.radio. And we start, as we usually do, with Cambridge United.
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11: Cambridge United.
10: So it's a very warm welcome from our Gwydir Street studios on a Thursday evening. And I have Gary Atters in the studio tonight, making his Rosa debut. Gary, thank you for coming in.
12: Evening, Daniel.
10: I hope you are well on this...
12: Yeah, good, thank you.
10: Good, good. Right then, so plenty to discuss, but let's remind ourselves about what happened on Tuesday night when the Ewes travelled to Gillingham in the EFL Trophy.
13: The much-changed but dominant Cambridge United beat Gillingham 4-1.
14: The mentality of the players to be as professional as they were was outstanding.
13: A close-range effort from Zach Bradshaw and a Pele Vallecompanzu header helped the Ewes into a 2-1 half-time lead.
14: It was a dominant display and we were very comfortable in the game for long periods.
13: After the break, Louis Apere added a third with a smart finish and a late Isaac Heath penalty sealed the victory.
14: Tonight was a good evening for us. Built some confidence in players that haven't played as many minutes recently. Got them in a good space for the weekend and a great opportunity for the young players as well.
10: So that was a roundup there of Cambridge United's 4-1 victory over Gillingham in the EFL Trophy or the Jersey, is it Jersey Mike's Subs Trophy? Another new sponsorship. They're changing that every year, aren't they? I swear.
12: What a name, Jersey Mike Subs Trophy. Yeah, that trips off the tongue, doesn't it?
10: It does, yeah, naturally. But on a positive note, though, there's lots to say that was good, apart from the fact that you scored 4 goals. I think, first of all, they named a stronger team than I thought. I thought, obviously, with the competition rules stipulate you have to name 4 players, isn't it, from the game before, set up to 6, potentially. So they couldn't rotate that much. But actually, I was quite pleasantly surprised. I looked at the lineup and thought, actually, there's squad players here. There's a few youngsters. It seems to be quite balanced in many ways. But no James Brophy, though. That was the story we were waiting for. No Brophy, no trophy, but empty seats galore. That was the other thing I noticed about the game, actually. I don't know if you noticed that, Gary. It was a very low turnout, first of all.
12: It was. Those games don't attract an awful lot, do they? They haven't done for some time, whether it be at home games or even at Gillingham on Tuesday night. But I think, it was a better team or a stronger squad, a squad on the side than we expected. So that's promising, really.
10: Well, it is. And it's also, you think about what Harris was saying in the build-up to the game. He was basically just saying in so many words, I'm going to bin it off, basically. I don't really care about this. And I'll do what I have to do so I don't breach the rules, essentially. So I don't, but... He treats it like a glorified friendly, perhaps. It's about getting minutes, getting bodies on the pitch. And he would have set zero expectations, I suspect, for this competition. So he probably just says, anything you can do, But if you get a day out of Wembley, then obviously you're not complaining about it so much. But I'd have thought it's just a case of, right, well, these are just games, don't sweat about it, basically. If you get knocked out in the group stage, not a disaster. But then actually you thought to yourself, you saw them play, and you thought to yourself, actually, they're taking this seriously. They're going to get a result here. That was my overriding feeling. First 15 minutes, sort of quite cagey. Ewes getting the ball into sort of quite promising areas, and Gillingham were sort of lining up in a similar way as well. I think it was a similar back three thing, so it was kind of like, a bit of a chess thing. And then, they get the first goal, and this was the thing, it was saying in commentary that Zach Bradshaw, it was that never say die attitude, staying forward for the attack, saw the chance wasn't done. That's a finish that most strikers would have been happy with, surely.
12: Yeah, you're saying it's gone from mugdoff.com to bindoff.com.
10: You're coining that one, Gary. You're having that one, are you?
12: I am, yeah, I think. It was a stronger squad. I think, really, it was who was left that wasn't on the physio's couch or in the injury room, really. I think that was part of it. And having to be respectful of the competition, because, Neil was actually saying to fans, don't go, don't travel.
10: Yeah, he was very direct about that. He's actually saying, don't waste your time. Had it been a home game, he would have said, well, actually, it's not that far for you to come, but it's a long old trek on a Tuesday night.
12: Yeah, but it was still a strong performance. There were some really good performances by the younger players that he put in. Dan Hurd in particular. I thought Isaac Heath had a really, really good 90 minutes and finished the game with his penalty. And some of the senior players did well. I thought Pelle continued with a goal, although he was unmarked at the time, which was quite handy for him in that corner.
10: It was an easy header, really. He won the corner in the first place as well, because I think the goalkeeper he got into a bit of a tangle on a few occasions, didn't he? Their goalkeeper Holtzman. He was very nervous. And I think seemed to notice that, didn't they? Well, like, well, he's not, I don't know whether he's not the most experienced in the world, but I think you sort of got wind of that and thought, well, we're going to try our luck a little bit here. So
12: yeah, I don't think they've been too happy with his defending at the near post for Zach Bradshaw's goal, because that sort of slipped in, didn't it? But actually at the other end, I thought Gab did really well. Breezy did really well.
10: Not a lot to do though at times.
12: No, but he did well.
10: He did the basics right, and that was all he could have asked for, really. So I think it's a good game for him to make his debut in, really. And he's 22. He's not you know, he's not a kid necessarily, is he? You know, he's obviously got a little bit of experience. He's played in the EFL before Breeze. That's the thing. He did play like 80-odd games for Carlisle, so he played in all League One, League Two and the National League. So he's not a total unproven entity necessarily.
12: No, and for his age, he's an experienced goalkeeper. And actually, Neil made the point, I think, in his post-match comments that he had obviously Watts and... he had a strong back four in front of him and in experience there, so well, that helps, was good, yeah. As well, yeah,
10: it does. Well, the momentum sort of stayed with the user, didn't it, you know, after the goal. But then Gillingham scored a brilliant equaliser, and Louis Dial with that curler,
12: yeah, it was a good goal. Goal.
10: You can't, I mean, there's no stopping that, is there, really? It's just that, you know, when someone shoots from 25 yards, I don't think any goalkeeper would have saved that. That was just top draw. You got a fair play to him.
12: And their commentator said that's his debut, I think, home debut, the lad has scored. So
10: shame there weren't many fans to see it. But
12: yeah, just his parents, possibly.
10: Friends and family, nearest and dearest. But then we come on to the second Hughes goal, the Pelly Ruddock and Panzu shot, flexed over the bar. He heads it in. I don't know about you, I'm not the best at reading body language, but he seemed a bit sheepish afterwards, don't you think? He was a bit sort of, you know, that was easy, and too easy.
12: He's a very laid-back character, though, isn't he?
10: Well, yeah, he is.
12: Pelly. I think he just thought, I found myself unmarked at a corner, I've just nodded it in. It's too easy, really.
10: He doesn't score goals like that. He normally scores, you know, bangers, doesn't he, as they say. So that's very out of character for him to score like that. But
12: yeah, in fact, you know, the Luton fans I know have talked about all those absolute corkers that he's put in from 25, 30 yards out, and he hasn't really done that for us at all yet.
10: No, I haven't seen a single one, There we go. He's done that. It was like a basketball game, wasn't it, as well? That's the feeling I got, end-to-end stuff going on. And then, you know, after the break, I think Gillingham started to show a bit more promise, but you did sort of think the Ewes are probably going to kill the game off, and then they did. Ben Knight, probably the best player on the pitch for me for the Ewes, touched up Apparay for that 3-1. It was just too easy. You know, it was just, they were almost walking it in at that point. But the poor distribution from the goalkeeper, Holtham again for that one, and then Isaac Keith gets the penalty at the end, wins it, takes it, scores it, his final act. So, and not even Bradley Dack, who I forgot was back at Gillingham actually, as well. Last time I saw him on television, he was in that reality show, wasn't he, with Olivia Atwood?
12: Yes.
10: His estranged ex-wife. That's last time I saw him anywhere, to be honest.
12: I think he might have been better in that than he was on Tuesday night. He came on, didn't really affect the game. I think their commentator was saying, oh, it's Bradley Dack, he's going to be brilliant. But he sat deeper and deeper, forced a lot of time by our press and Apparay's appearance around him, and was hitting long balls, very hopeful balls that didn't really go anywhere. So yeah, not the greatest night for Bradley Dack, and he's been a really good player against us on a few occasions.
10: He's pretty useful. Started at Gillingham, back now again, sort of the twilight years of his career. But in the end, you know, a great win in a game that, you know, Harris wouldn't have, he'd have been very okay if they'd lost. He wouldn't have been too downbeat, but they've won. I think for me, Knight was the best player for the Ewes. Pelly Ruddock and Panzu, I think, really did, you know, pretty lively. Isaac Keith's taking his claim. I mean, he lost his place in the team, didn't he? He was obviously on the pitch with the two goals and first two games, and he's kind of just not really figured a lot. So maybe he's maybe made a case for himself to say, actually, don't forget about me. You know, I'm still around. I'm still, you know.
12: Yeah, I think the thing is, when he had two or three really good games at the start, and obviously then gets earmarked by the opposition, and he's quite a slight lad, and I think they marked him quite tightly, and he gets a bit of, not so much bullying, but, you know, there's quite a physical element to League One at times, and perhaps got rested a little bit, and that you get that with young players, and certainly Harris is not scared to leave people out sometimes. He's done it with Ben Knight.
10: No, exactly, that's the thing. He's not afraid to be ruthless. But speaking of young players, I mean, let's kind of go through. I think there was quite a number that came on. Jamie Muirfew came on, sub-appearance, won a corner. Dan Hurd, I think he showed something. There's definitely something there with him, that's for sure.
12: Yeah.
10: Lohan McDougall came on very late, couldn't really make much of an impact. Danophobia is an interesting one. Great goal scoring record in youth football with 41 goals in the under-18s. He's got a professional contract now, hasn't he, as well, they were saying this week. So he might be someone that kind of breaks, and we didn't see that much of him. So it's hard to say, you know, but based on, you know, relative few minutes. But they're getting on the pitch, and we'll come on to this later, but I think given what's happened with international call-ups and the treatment table, these kids could well be getting a chance. You know, it might be a case of these young players might actually be thrown into the spotlight. They might have to just step up, and this is their time to shine, potentially.
12: Yeah, I thought Dan Hurd did well. I think Neil was still intimating that he wasn't necessarily going to throw him into League One action. He's obviously played in the cup game against Millwall and again on Tuesday night. Danophobia made his debut and looks a very very mature lad. He looks, he's a, you know, a big, powerful lad playing up front. And even though he's on for 8 to 10 minutes, I think, in the end, he definitely made his mark. But overall, it was very encouraging. All those players did really well when they came on.
10: Yep, can't argue with that really at all. Let's get the thoughts of Neil Harrison, who spoke after the game.
14: Tonight was a good evening for us. Built some confidence in players. Haven't played as many minutes recently. Got them in a good space for the weekend, and a great opportunity for the young players as well. And that's the sort of football club we want to be. We want young players to come through. We want to give them an opportunity to progress and grow with us. But when their opportunities come, it's important they take them. And tonight they did.
10: A lot of background noise in that interview. I don't know what was going on there. Someone's having an argument, weren't they, or something? I don't know. Either way, though, very happy man. Refereeing, Stan, we know we've talked about referees, and it's one of Harris's favourite subjects as well. I think it was George Laughlin. Did a pretty good job, don't you
12: think?
10: Yeah,
12: he was good.
10: I thought it was good, to be fair.
12: We didn't really notice him. That's the important bit, I think, with referees. We didn't notice him. He did nothing particularly controversial. So
10: no, it's not. It makes a change, doesn't it, really? But the commentator was saying as well, that he's, I think he's, it's his first, possibly his first game at that level anyway, EFL sort of that standard game. The commentator was saying as well about how players can kind of use it as a chance to showcase themselves and kind of remind managers they're still about. So I guess that will have happened. I think Isaac Keith being one example, maybe one or two others as well. And, you know, a weakened team, so to speak, or at least, you know, not your regular starting 11, you know, can produce a 4-1 victory, albeit against a team from a lower division who probably don't have as much enthusiasm for the competition, granted, but still, win's a win at the end of it.
12: Overall, you got to go away and win 4-1 in any competition is positive. And given where we are with our injuries, I think we have to just take it as being a really positive night, particularly with the young players stepping up.
10: Certainly. Well, let's talk about AFC Wimbledon then. That's the next game on Saturday. Their journey's been quite well documented. We're going to get the thoughts of Ivor Heller, who co-founded the club in 2002. We know about the backdrop of the creation of AFC Wimbledon, the Milton Keynes controversy, fan-owned club set up, skyrocketed up the division. They've only been relegated once in their entire history, actually. So that's a great pub quiz question, actually, for you. Which football league team has only ever been relegated once in their history? And that's AFC Wimbledon. So keep that up your sleeve here in writing a pub quiz. Have that one as a freebie. Youngest club in the division and top four divisions. Stayed up last season. They got promoted the year before. Consolidated, really, in many ways. Johnny Jackson, solid ex-pro, as their manager. Michael Morrison's there, of course, now as well as a coach, so that's going to be an interesting reunion. He's going to be back at the Abbey, as Neil Harris was saying in the presser today. More on that shortly. Jane Stockley, I forgot, was a former U, had a loan spell there in 2014. He's their sort of main man. He was lucky not to get red card against the Milton Keynes Dons in the grudge match the other day. He stamped on Alex Gilby blatantly, and he don't know how he didn't get a red card for that. So I think VAR would have sent him off, but that's not the business we're in, thank in many ways. It's not for us to decide whether someone should be sent off or not, but certainly I've seen him given. A lot of international players, experienced players, you know, Steven Sessegnon, Angie Idem, Mars Hippolyte, and they've started very well. Was it 3-2-2, 3 wins 2 draws 2 defeats? I'd have put them down probably as being another mid-table team this year, but you can't fault the fact that they've made a strong start. They're already double figures points-wise, so it's not a bad start, really.
12: Yeah, and I watched them against Burton. I thought they struggled, actually. They got beat, was it 4-1 that night, I think, at Burton. Burton just had too much movement for them, and they defended quite poorly. And I thought, if Morrow's watching this, he won't be happy, particularly with somebody jumping over the ball at in a wall. At a free kick, so he just jumped over and the ball went straight under his legs, so that would have gone down like a lead balloon. I also watched bits of the game against MK Dons, but it wasn't a particularly exciting game. It's one of those typical derby games, I think, where the trouble is too much kicking going on from Jaden Stockley, by the sound of it.
10: Yeah, it was a blatant stamp, I'm afraid. This is the thing as well. Looking at tactics, I've kind of looked at the formations they've gone with. It's, you know, it tends to be sort of a back three or wing back three, so they probably will go quite attacking, really. So it's a system you can play against, and system you have played themselves before. You know, so either sort of variation on a theme. You know, Wimbledon sort of deviate from sort of 3-5-2, 3-4-3, 3-4-2, 1-5-3-2. A very useful team, I'd have to say. A lot of experienced players, a lot of attacking quality. They've done very well in the market. They managed to pick up some useful players, Harry Cornick from Bristol City being one of them. Patrick Bauer is an ex-Don, but he's not going to play, I don't think, so he won't face his old club. But Nathan Bishop is an interesting one. He's their second choice keeper. He's a former Hughes loanee. Okay. He had a loan spell at the Hughes a couple of seasons ago, I believe. Former Sunderland goalkeeper. He's played one game, but not a regular. So, but yes, no dispute in that. It's packed full of quality, really. And I think it's interesting having sort of this identity too. I mean, what was it, 5 or so years ago, they moved back to Plough Lane, so there's that. You know, the identity restored as well. They're not sort of just this nomadic club. You know, they probably feel like they've kind of got, you know, they feel like Wimbledon. We'll talk to Ivor Heller about all this in a couple of minutes, actually, and see what he thinks about it. Or he's actually written a book, I believe, as well. So we'll have to ask him about that and see what he thinks of that. But another tough test for the U's. It's probably obvious to say that, but it certainly will be. And we know this is probably a game between two teams who've started very strongly, and it'll probably won't be giving much either way.
12: Yeah, it's a tough task on paper, certainly. I think if you look at the last three games, they've beaten Doncaster, who are down the bottom. They beat Bromley, who are down there as well, although they won against Huddersfield at the weekend. They also drew with MK Dons, who again haven't won a game yet. So you look at that, and United have drawn, albeit with a goal that was, slam dunked in the net against Burton. Beaten a very good Reading side and drawn with a very good Oxford side. So on paper, even though we've not picked up as many points in the last few games, our form is just as good as theirs. And I think actually, despite the fact that we've got a few players out injured and on international duty, we still should be good enough at home to actually get a result. I'd like to think it'd be a win, but we'll see what happens and with what team he puts out.
10: Yeah, we'll come on to that shortly, because Neil Harris has been talking about team selection in his press call today. Actually, he has got three players out and two of them playing for Sierra Leone. Incidentally, he's going to be checking in with Sule Kaikai soon, I think, and seeing how they're getting on, plus injuries as well. I mean, we'll again come on to the team news, but defensive wise, not looking too good for Liam Bennett or Callum Perry. They might have to make do without them for a little while, so that's not good at all, really. Quite a concern. So I think we have Ivor Heller as well. He's the co-founder of AFC Wimbledon, so he's very much an expert on the club. There's not much he doesn't know. Ivor, very good evening to you. Thank you for joining us on From the Terraces at Rose Ed.
11: Okay, yeah, good evening. It's Danny, isn't it?
10: It's Daniel, yeah, absolutely. I've got Gary. Yep. Gary's my co-host tonight as well. It's great to have you on. Thank you for coming on.
11: My absolute pleasure. I'm really pleased to be here.
10: Brilliant stuff. Well, obviously, you co-founded the club in 2002 amid the backdrop of the proposed move to Milton Keynes. You've got a book coming out soon on the subject, I believe, as well.
11: Yeah.
10: So there's nothing you don't know about AFC Wimbledon. It has to be said. We'll talk about the book in a minute. But let's start with the sort of current state of play, really. In 2002, when you set the club up, did you honestly think that they'd be able to compete in the Football League sort of 25 years on, or would you have liked them to be sort of back in the Premier League like the original Wimbledon?
11: So, I go back with the original Wimbledon right back to the early 70s. And in the early 70s, we were rubbish. Then we got good. We won the Southern League 3 years on the spin. Then we got into the league. Then we won the FA Cup 10 years later. I predicted that when we got into the league, believe it or not. And that is true. I've got a witness to that. So, I've never put a cap on what Wimbledon could do, because we are a remarkable football club, and the DNA has carried on the same way as it was with that original Wimbledon all those years ago. It's carried right the way through. A club is the people, not necessarily the legal entity, and we the people are still the same. So, we expect to do everything, and we will.
10: Yeah, because, we all know about the culture club and the crazy gang in the FA Cup final and the promotion back to the EFL in 2011 as well. Only one relegation. Just saying to Gary a minute ago about the fact you've only been relegated once in the 24 years and moved back to Plough Lane more recently as well. That's got to be one of the highlights really for the club in its current incarnation. But how pleased are you with the club's progress, given it was playing sort of ninth tier football 20 odd years ago and it's now competing in the Football League again and actually having good cup runs and this, that and the other?
11: It is amazing. It was everything that I hoped it would be. When we started the club, they said we were mad. When we said we wanted to get into the league, they said we were mad. When we said we wanted to go back to Plough Lane, guess what? They said we were mad, but we've done it all. And I'm really looking forward to our game on Saturday, because, your man there, Bomber Harris, he's different class one way and another. We'll know what we're going to be facing, and he'll know what he's going to be facing. A game I'm really looking forward to. I love coming to Cambridge. It's always a proper occasion.
10: So you'll be there then, needless to say.
11: Oh, 100%. I'll crawl there to this one, honestly. It is. Well, I'll tell you, I've been dying to say something to you and to the good people at Cambridge. One of the things I've always noticed there, and I use this in our own board meetings, and I went and talked to people about it, and I do bring it up from time to time, is that when you go to Cambridge, no matter what's going on, the plight of the club, the fans get right behind that club. They are right behind it. That's what I always noticed. I'm sitting in the stands. We had a couple of thumping wins there, one way and another, one in particular. And the fans never stop backing their team. And I love that. That is something that clubs have got something to learn from. We celebrate the fact we've got football clubs, right? I remember when Cambridge did, they went out of the league for a while, didn't they?
12: Yeah.
11: And I'm sure I'm right when I said that, aren't I?
10: Yep.
11: I think they did,
12: 9 years.
10: Yep.
12: 9 years.
11: Yeah, it's insane. They're just a brilliant football club, and people stuck with them, and they're proper. That's all there is to it.
10: Good stuff. Well, let's talk about the present day then for the Dons. Yep. I mean, you've got Johnny Jackson as the manager, a squad that's really packed with quality, a lot of league experience, internationals as well with that. Michael Morrison now among the coaching staff, who retired at the end of last season. How happy are you with the current sort of state of play and the setup there at the moment?
11: It seems to be going great guns. You know, the one thing, you know, you've always got people that think they're cleverer than the football side of the football club and so on. And what I will say is the one thing that I see week in, week out is these players play for Johnny Jackson. They play for him. They want to run through brick walls. And I know that he learned a lot of that from Bomber Harris. I know he did. You know, there's no doubt about it. These kind of managers inspire players to play for him. That is one of the biggest tricks in the book for me. You know, a happy camp where people want to play for you and the club as a manager, that is. You're halfway there. And that's what I see. And that's what I think. It'll be a good battle on Saturday. Really good.
10: And what can the youth expect? Because I'm expecting attacking is probably going to be the mentality. I mean, looked at formations, looked at recent games. I think, you know, attacking-wise, they're going to have to be on their game, really, by the sound of it.
11: We're good at defending and not so good at attacking. but we haven't had a goal scored against us at home, but away from home, we're a lot more vulnerable. And you know, there'll be high balls to deal with. It'll be running at us really fast one way and another. And I think it'll make for an exciting game. But we've got some quality arrived in the squad. We've got a bit of pace ourselves now, and I think it's going to be a terrific battle.
10: Yeah, packed with internationals as well, packed with players who've been there and done it as well, a few young lads coming through too. But what's the aim for this season? What would be a good season for AFC Wimbledon? Another consolidation? And also, I think you've got another match against the MK Dons to come up as well in the spring. So I don't know if I should... Yeah. I hope I'm not swearing in front of you either. But,
11: yeah, you have just sworn in front of me. The nicest thing we say about them is they're the franchise. That's the nicest thing we call them.
10: OK, that's fair enough. Well, we're OK. We can say franchise at this time of night.
11: Yeah, absolutely. Yeah, no, that's not doing... too much damage here. So realistic expectations, my personal expectations, you know, because this is all about my feelings, not the club's. You know, I want to see a season of consolidation again, and stay where we are in League One. But, you know, the way we're going at the moment, we're touching in seventh, you know. Before we know where we are, we'll be a quarter of the way through the season. And if we manage to stay up and around that kind of spot, then who knows? You know, we've got a great goalkeeper now in Joe Bursic. We're really, really happy with him. You know, the fans are delighted there. Although we've always had decent goalkeepers, but you know, Joe, I feel is a step up. Although Joe McDonald and Bish, who are still at the club there, they've both done great jobs for us. But Bursic is the business. So you know, I think you build it on a solid defence, and then who knows where you're going to get from there. But yeah, there's so much money in this league that you know, it all depends on injuries and everything. If we keep our you know, kind of 9 out of our best 11 fit most of the season, could be interesting.
10: Certainly could. Well, Ivor Heller, thank you so much indeed for coming on From the Terraces, Rose, and giving us the insight. Really, a lot of very interesting things I didn't know about AFC Wimbledon, but they'll be coming to the Abbey Stadium, and no doubt we will see you there.
11: Absolute pleasure, Danny. I really, really enjoyed this. And the book is out next week. We Shall Not Be Moved.
10: Indeed. I was just going to very quickly ask you about that. So We Shall Not Be Moved. So that'll be available. And that's talking about the story of the club and things like that.
11: Yeah, and my story in tandem with it, because, you know, there was a person built here that decided to start a football club with some mates and everything. And that's, it's not an ordinary story. I think that's the best way of putting it. It's a great story. I think people will love it.
12: Definitely.
11: I hope so.
12: Definitely.
10: Fantastic stuff. Well, thank you very much indeed, Ivor. I really appreciate it.
11: Thank you. Okay, cheers. Good luck at the weekend. I don't mean that, but good luck.
10: Good stuff. Ivor Heller there, the co-founder of AFC Wimbledon. So let's now get the thoughts of Neil Harris then. He's been talking to the press today. He's been talking about team selection, how he's going to have to get a bit creative, shall we say.
15: I have to quickly find a solution to the issues that we face for the weekend and lead from the front and tell my players to have my mentality, go out and just be a proper geezer and have a right go in whatever system, whatever position you play in. Just go the best you can be, because ultimately we're dealt a hand that doesn't help us this weekend by the game being on, and we get on with it, and what I can promise our fan base is we'll have a right go.
10: So that's talk about the clean sheet mentality as well. That's something that Neil Harris has talked a lot about, and he says that results, though, are more important right now, even if they aren't keeping clean sheets.
15: There's no thought process on us. No one be thinking, oh, it's not a clean sheet yet, blah, blah, blah. We demand it and we drive it. Of course we do. We pride ourselves on it. But ultimately, gaining points is the most important thing for us in the division this year. And that's why I've been so angry with points have been robbed off us, because every point matters to us. And it will matter over the course of the whole season. So, clean sheets will come. We know that. In the meantime, while we're searching for that clean sheet mentality, we have to keep the mindset of being creative and scoring goals.
10: And just one more from Neil Harris as well before we move on. He's been giving his take on the Dons and says they deserve to be in the top 10 at this early stage, even if it's taken some people by surprise.
15: It started very, very well, maybe surprised a few. Well, I know that Johnny won't be getting, like myself, won't be getting carried away where they are. And it's nice sometimes that the team starts so well. We feel we've had tough fixtures so far this season. We feel that we've had to go to Bradford, we've played Huddersfield, we've played Reading, we've played Oxford, we've played Bromley away in their first home game after being unbeaten in 18 months at home. We've been dealt a really poor hand in fixtures, but we've got on with and had some really good performances and results.
10: So one last bit of housekeeping. We've got a new date for the Sheffield Wednesday away game as well. It's going to be on the 27th of October, a Tuesday night, 7:45 kickoff. Still to come, we're going to be looking at the midweek action involving Cambridge City and our first interview with returning Hister manager Chris Nunn. Back in a mo.
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2: So welcome back to From the Terraces, Rose. We're talking Cambridge City now. They took on Witham Town on Tuesday as they looked to close the gap on the early season pace. They came into that game on the back of a 3-1 victory over Buckhurst Hill, thanks in part to a Fletcher Toll brace. And luckily his injury was only a minor one in the end. It was another dominant display for the Lily Whites. Scott McGeorge went along.
3: Finishes up Cambridge City 5, Witham Town 0 here at the Community Stadium. A healthy crowd tonight with over 400 in. It was a good attendance, and they were treated to 5 goals on the evening. It was 6 last week, of course, against Tilbury. 5-0, clean sheet. Mickey really happy with that. Spreading the goals out. Charlie Royal looking a real handful at the top end of the pitch. Fletcher Toll scoring again. Freddie Hockey coming on and scoring. So many positives for the Lily Whites at the minute. Pitch is looking immaculate. They're playing nice football, have a nice system and a style, and supporters are really sort of starting to get excited. A long, long way to go, but this is a team that's sort of freshly been put together and very, very impressed with so many new bodies and new recruits. Alex Warman, Jack Thompson, really still playing their parts. They've been at City for a couple of years now, and I've been really impressed with City. They've got a tough test on Saturday against Goulston, so that'll be a little bit of a barometer to see how far they've come. I'm excited to see how they do in that fixture. But yeah, the sky's the limit for this team without getting too carried away. Obviously, they want to keep people fit, healthy and well. Jaden Randall's a big part of the side, but they managed well without him tonight. Hopefully, he'll be back soon. But yeah, very, very positive here at Cambridge City, and scoring plenty of goals. So they hope they can continue that form.
2: 5 different goal scorers, of course, as well. Just like Tilbury, when there were 6 different scorers in that 6-2 win the other night. And player of the match, Charlie Royal, spoke to Scott at full time.
3: Charlie, 8 goals for the season now. You must be really pleased with the performance and the goal return.
4: Yeah, really happy. Team's just really clicking, doing well. Just need to keep that going now, and hopefully, just keep kicking on.
3: Yeah, I was here last Tuesday against Tilbury. 6-2, 6 different goal scorers, 5-0 and 5 different goal scorers. So you like spreading them around, which is encouraging.
4: Yeah, it's really good. You don't often get 6 different goal scorers, do you? So, yeah, it's really good. Everyone's chipping in, and let's hope that keeps up.
3: Yeah, it's promising. The thing that's impressed me, you know, there's been a big turnover in the summer, and there's a lot of partnerships, link-ups and synergy, and, you know, you see yourself and Fletcher working well. Freddie, seems like you boys have been playing for longer than you have.
4: Yeah, obviously we've got a really good squad, so like the gaffer's got good options to put on, but we all gel really well. Like even from pre-season, I just think it was really good. Like you don't often click straight away, and a lot of us did. Obviously it takes time, but yeah, we're really getting there now.
3: So as I said, the last 2 games that I've watched, you're just winning with ease now. Obviously a test against Goulston Saturday, they sit just above you. I think they played one more, so yeah, big game for you Saturday.
4: Yeah, really big game, but we all want to be part of these big games, so yeah, we're going to go there and we're going to want to win again.
3: And the FA Cup draw was made on Monday there, Alv Church at home, so good to get a home draw, and yeah, not a million miles away from that first round proper, so that would be exciting, one step at a time, but looking forward to that one in a couple of weeks.
4: Yeah, we're all buzzing for that. Obviously, now we're getting to the stages where obviously anything for us is a bonus, but we're same as every game, we're going to go into it and we're going to want to win. So
3: it's exciting playing here, isn't it? It's like beautiful facilities, pitch is in superb nick at this time of year. Supporters are starting to come through the gate, so you must really be enjoying your time at Cambridge City.
4: Oh yeah, loving it. Honestly, playing on this pitch is brilliant because you don't often get pitches like this at this level, and it makes the games 10 times easier, like bobbles and stuff like that, you know what I mean, with other pitches. So yeah, obviously we're really lucky here. We've got a lovely facility, so yeah, really nice.
3: Top stuff, Charlie. Really impressed tonight, and well done on the goal and the performance.
4: Cheers, thank you very much.
2: So that win leaves them 4 points behind leaders Hashtag United with 2 games in hand. They've scored 19 goals, which is as many as the league leaders Hashtag. So plenty of goals going in. They're progressing nicely in the FA Cup too, and are just 2 games away from the first round proper. They've got Ulver Church on the 3rd of October. That's the next game, a home one again. If they win, they could face a National League side in the 4th qualifying round. The next league game Saturday, where they travel to Goulston. And to talk about that game, and of course Tuesday's win, here's manager Mickey Spillane with Scott.
3: Mickey, another healthy win. Pleased to get the clean sheet. 5-0 and 5 different goal scorers again.
5: Yeah, it's becoming a bit of a habit, that, and obviously you can't have enough of it, to be honest. We're scoring goals at will at the minute, and it's great to see, and we've been really eager for a clean sheet, so there's real bonus tonight as well.
3: I think the thing that's striking is you're winning with ease and quite comfortable at the minute, so that's the sort of standout, isn't it?
5: I don't know if it's with ease. We're having to work extremely hard, we're having to be extremely organised, and the lads are really putting it in, so it might look at ease, but it doesn't feel like it from the lads on the pitch and on the sideline, but obviously the results are looking positive.
3: Yeah, and look, we've said before, you brought a lot of players in over the summer, and they're gelling and clicking, and they're really looking like a rounded unit, so that must really impress you in the early stages of the season.
5: Yeah, I'm really pleased. The lads are really pleased, but we need to not rest on our laurels. Every game is difficult, and it don't get any tougher than Gorston away. So as much as I praised them in there, it's all about the next game now and focusing on that.
3: Yeah, that'll be probably a step up from perhaps what Tilbury and Whittam's been. So, yeah, you'll be looking to go into that with the right mentality and just back up what you've been doing, I guess.
5: Yeah, and that come into our recruitment in terms of games like Saturday, in terms of what we need for games like that and when the weather turns. And so it's going to be a massive test, but it's one we're looking forward to.
3: I suppose that is the thing, Mickey, especially the surface here is particularly pristine at the moment, but that'll be the challenge in a couple of months' time where the pitches get boggy and you know, it comes a bit more attritional, I guess.
5: Yeah, exactly that. The pitch is brilliant at the minute, and Jason's done a fantastic job on it. So we're really pleased with it, but we don't play here every week. So we've got to go to different pitches, different stadiums, and put on the same performances.
3: Yeah, absolutely. Jaden Randall, captain, obviously a key player for you. He's been missing the last couple of games. Expect to have him back soon.
5: Hopefully. We're still waiting on his knee to fully recover. We don't want to take any risk with him. Same with Fryett. Fryett's a massive player for us. And for nights like tonight, when you kind of want Fryett and Randall to play, the lads dealt without them superbly. So I couldn't heap enough praise on the lads that done a good job tonight, and we look forward to having them two back as well.
3: That was the step up. I was here for Tilbury game last Tuesday. A couple of sloppy goals, sort of was the blot on the night, but a clean sheet was massive, wasn't it?
5: Yeah, it's huge, and obviously Philpsy and the rest of the defenders. I kind of said to him at half time that we actually need to defend better, even though we're 3-0 up. I felt like defensively we weren't too rock solid in terms of first contacts, but second half I thought every first contact they were brilliant, and it made a huge difference. Second half we just completely took the sting out of it. The lads up front done what they do, so yeah, it's a real good performance all round.
3: It's worth mentioning Charlie Royal. I know you probably won't want to single anyone out, but I thought he was particularly buzzy, good, sharp at the top end of the pitch. His goal, you know, sort of topped off what a good evening it was for him. He's been a good signing, hasn't he, so far?
5: Yeah, he's been superb, and every time I've watched him, it's been like he was tonight, and I think he's done that this season. He's a constant threat. He's always there. He holds on to the

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1: Cheers, thank you.
2: Great pieces there from Scott McGeorge. Thank you for going along on Tuesday. Mickey, definitely not getting too carried away. And that's all we've got time for on City. Up next, we're off to Bridge Road.
3: From the terraces, Histon.
2: So it's all changing again at Histon. There's been another plot twist in their season with the return of former manager Chris Nunn. It comes as a bit of a surprise to many of us. But let's turn the clock back to Sunday first, when assistant manager Nick Hurst revealed that crisis talks were taking place with the board after their bad start to the season.
4: It's going to take time, this process. We've spoke to the board about it. To add to that, where players leaving, we've now got six injuries, two players suspended. All would probably start in the starting 11. So we've been dealt sort of a bad card from that. But yes, I think we all need to be patient and get these players back in, and then we go from there. We have said from the beginning that, you know, a season probably won't really start until October.
2: So the Stutes lost 4-2 to Coventry Sphinx last weekend. Their only competitive victory so far was against Brighton & Hove Regent in the FA Cup. But history is repeating itself. Nunn found himself in a similar situation to the one he had in 2023 when Lanskey left after a bad start. But he returns after a challenging summer, which has seen key players leave, a divisional switch request thrown out and some early cup exits. This is also their third combination of management, so to speak. Began with Mark Krytoff and Matt Payne, then Matt Payne supported by Nick Hurst, and now Chris Nunn with a fully to be confirmed backroom team. I spoke to Nunn on Wednesday night, so that was last night, and I've been putting some questions to him, including the obvious one, really, which was why.
3: From the terraces, Cambridge Radio.
2: So, Chris, this is something of a plot twist, isn't it, really, in many ways? It's an identical situation to what you had before 3 years ago in 2023. The big question, really, is why and what brings you back to Histon?
5: First of all, I think everyone knew it was a real difficult to leave Histon last year. And, you know, it was really hard. And I went to St Neots and I really enjoyed my time there. No regrets at all. You know, football and life, you make your decisions and you live by them. And like I said, I had a really, really good time, really good time at St Neots. And when Histon, the opportunity to come back was there, I just felt that the previous 2 or 3 weeks, I'd just been wanting to get back in the hot seat as the number one again. And there were one or two opportunities that come my way, but I felt Histon was the one that I wanted, you know. And there was a club at a higher level and there was an opportunity there, but I didn't pursue that either. So I felt Histon, I just felt there was a bit of unfinished business.
2: It's interesting you say that. Now, my understanding is in the league that there's this 7-day rule which allows movement for players and managers. Now, obviously, you were involved in the derby on the Tuesday night, and obviously a week later you're at Histon. Are you able to tell us whether the approach was made before the derby or after the derby? How did this sort of come about?
5: No, it happened very quickly. So I spoke to John. I mean, it gets so confusing with days now, but I spoke to John on Sunday, and from there it escalated quite quickly. So 7-day rules are obviously there, and a club can waive an approach or you know, for a player or a manager or anything really. But I think it was just it was easy conversation for me to have with Cam at St Neots, because I said that I've got the opportunity to go back to Histon, and he just shook my hand and wished me good luck and understood why. You know, the same with, you know, the crew at St Neots. You know, Louise and Gizzy, they're good as gold, they're lovely people. And I spoke to them about it and just said, I've got this desire to want to go back in the hot seat. And John obviously said, when do you want to start? And I said, well, I think we need to not wave. I think we just got to crack on and get on with it. So happened very quickly, but it was something that was on my mind with a build-up of maybe 2 or 3 weeks in my head about stepping back into management. And obviously I knew Histon, we could see that Histon were in trouble. And when I went there, which was obviously just over a week ago, I think on the evening, I just felt a bit sort of down about it, really, that the club was where it is. It just felt, you know, very flat. So, you know, but it's happened, things happened, and now we've got to sort of change it around and, both, you know, on the pitch, in the dressing room, and hopefully get some supporters back into the ground.
2: It's a very identical situation to 2023 when you replaced Lanskey. What happens in terms of the backroom staff now? So are you able to say whether Matt and Nick are going to be sticking around, or are you going to bring your own people in?
5: Yeah, Matt will be sticking around. I felt like I've got to bring some new faces in, so I haven't quite got my backroom staff fully sorted yet. It just happened so quick, so there's conversations that are ongoing. But yeah, no, I've asked Matt to stay on, so he's got a lot going on in his personal life at the moment. He's about to become a dad, so obviously that's taking priority for him. So yeah, at the moment it's just myself, Mick Hunter and my son Kyle.

0: Number will obviously be joining the management team, and there'll probably be another person coming in as well. So we're pretty much sorted. Just like I said, one or two more conversations. But in all honesty, I've been focusing purely on personnel on the pitch over the past sort of 48 hours. So the phone has been glued to my ear.
1: I can imagine it was. And thank you very much indeed for taking the time to chat to me as well on the phone. But let's also talk about personnel a bit more and players. Now, what's happening in terms of players? Obviously, things have happened so quickly, but have you got an idea of who you might be bringing in, what kind of conversations you might be needing to have, and plans and particular targets as well to try and get the squad sort of back to a level where it's competing?
0: Yeah, I mean, look, you know, we trained last night. The boys fully understand. I said, you know, I'm going to bring some lads in. It takes time because, you know, that 7-day rule. So we've put in a number of 7-day approaches to players. I've obviously spoken to a lot of managers from step 2 down to step 6 to try and see what we can, you know, in terms of the dual reg market, if you like almost like in the professional terms of the loans. So I've got a lot going on with that, and we have to wait for the 7-day approaches that we put into clubs. So we have to wait a week before we can speak to the players. So any 7 days that have gone in since I've been manager, we've got to wait till next week before we can talk to them. So I can't imagine that there'll be wholesale players that we can bring in for this week purely because of the rules that are in place. Not to say that I won't be trying, not to say that I'm hopeful that there might be one or two where clubs have waived 7-day approaches, but at the moment, we've just got to bide our time and hopefully we'll have some news in terms of player activity. Certainly, I'd like to think this time next week there'll be some more players through the door. But, you know, we've got a massive game Saturday first, haven't we, Daniel? So, you know, my focus is going to turn to that over the next sort of 24 hours away from player recruitment.
1: In terms of your challenges, how does this compare to previous challenges you've taken on, given that you've been in exactly the same situation previously with the same club?
0: Yeah, I mean, I just feel this time it feels tougher. I've got to be honest, I think it feels tougher. I think when I came into the club last time, although they were joint bottom of the league, they'd won a game against Desborough 5-1, and it made me think, they've got something there. This time around, obviously, they've played 7 and lost 7. So I saw firsthand, you know, a lot last week. You know, I've been to Highgate with St Neots, and I've come to Easton with St Neots, and Highgate was a tougher game, I have to be honest. And I said that to the players. Highgate was much tougher. They had more shots at goal. They scored. St Neots scored fewer. So the stats, for me, I know Saturday is going to be really tough for us. So, in terms of the challenge, in terms of football, I've been managing now for sort of 20, 27, 28 years, and this is, you know, Rushden and Diamonds was tough, but people will never understand how tough Rushden and Diamonds was. The club was literally close to going under. I think we're 2 weeks away from going under at the time, so that was tough. The club is not in that dire position. However, on the pitch, we have to move quick because what worries me for us, if we don't move quick, is that when I look at the fixtures ahead, we play the top 2 teams back-to-back over an 8-game spell. So 4 out of the 8 games are against the top 2 teams, which is in November, December. So that, for me, says what we've got ahead of us is really tough. So we have got no time to wait. It is, you know, we are up against it. I've got to use every resource through networking and experience to get us out of this hole, because we are in a hole and there's no doubt about it. There's no sugarcoating this.
1: And what's the aim for this year? It's just got to be survival, hasn't it? And just making sure that Histon don't drop down.
0: Absolutely. It is literally, you know, we've just got to survive. There's no, when people say, oh, you're not being very ambitious, well, I'm sorry, but for me, that will be success in itself for this season. We have to survive. There's no ifs, buts or maybes. We've got to do what we've got to do to stay up. And like I said, Daniel, we've not got a lot of time. You know, we are 20% of the way through the season already. So, you know, when you see teams on sort of 8-9 points, you know, that's going to take us, 3-4 wins we've got to get to catch them. And then it's what they do in that time as well. So, you know, I think to stay up, we've probably got to show top 10 form. So, yeah, it's going to be tough. But I feel confident that we can do it.
1: Well, it's good that you've got that belief, Chris. We wish you the very best of luck with your old new job, so to speak, as well. And, of course, look forward to seeing you down at Bridge Road at some point. And all it leads me to do is to say welcome back to Bridge Road and the very best of luck in your position as Histon manager again. It takes me getting used to saying that again, but I'm sure we'll get our heads around it soon enough.
0: No problem. Hopefully it'll be a lot longer this time around.
1: Chris Nunn there chatting to me yesterday. Well, Gary, you've got some connection to St Neots, Chris Nunn's former club. And we were saying there just sort of where the interview was going on about how really, you know, he was destined to come back to the dugout as number one, really. So he's certainly got so much experience in the game as a sort of a lead manager. It's not really surprising that he's come back and wants another go. And he was saying that, wasn't he, really, in so many words, that he just was itching to get back into that hot seat.
2: Yeah, he was. There's some great people at St Neots. Gary Wilson is a friend of mine who's a secretary, and I follow their social media and stuff, and there's some really good people. I think when I've watched their social media, Chris doesn't strike me as being a number two. He's really a number one, that's the thing. And they went there and probably with the right intentions. I think, as he said, he's missed it. You know, he was thinking about it. Unfinished business.
1: Yep, he used the exact for it. Yeah, absolutely.
2: Yeah, and as much as it's into the fire, because they're doing well, St Neots, at the moment, so it's not out of the frying pan. It's definitely into the fire, though, at Histon. And he's up for the challenge, and I think that's because he is a number one. You mentioned it, Alex Ferguson was a number one. Neil Harris is a number one, and I think, actually, Chris Nunn is a number one. That's the reason.
1: Yeah, there were obviously changes in his life last year, which dictated that he ended up going to St Neots because of that sort of situation. But a year on, he's back, and he was in the dugout. It was a weird thing when the opposition dugout during the derby game against the Eastern St Neots one, actually. And that's, as he says in this interview, he said, well, look, you know, I can see that the club needs me, basically. It's very much a case of I've got to do it. And like I said, with your own St Neots connections, you'll obviously, no doubt, that's perhaps the opinion as well, that he was perhaps, you know, doing a pretty good job, but Cameron Moore... Hopefully now, I think there's a feeling that actually he'll be okay now. He's probably had a year being mentored by somebody more experienced, and he'll probably just be all right.
2: Yeah, absolutely. And they're on the right track, aren't they? They're having a good season. There's no reason to do too much, and I'm sure they'll find somebody. There's a lot of connections over there in football, and I'm sure they'll find somebody to replace Chris and still be successful.
1: Yep, got a young manager. They've obviously played in the higher league last year. Came down, a few challenges that come with that, but we'll see what happens. Gary, thank you much indeed for that bit. Time to talk women's football now, I think.
3: From the terraces,
4: Cambridge United women.
1: So we'll start with Cambridge United. They were beaten 1-0 by the MK Dons at the Abbey on Sunday, and they're in action again at the weekend when they travel to Luton. Their manager Ethan Scott spoke to Tim Armitage at the weekend and had this assessment of the MK Dons game.
5: Ethan, it's difficult to know what to say at the end of a game like that. You'd have been aggrieved if you'd only managed to draw, but to lose is just, I mean, dominated the first half and most of the second half, and yet you come out of it on the end of a 1-0 loss.
6: Yeah, to be honest, it's really hard to work out right now while we've not won that game. And so job for myself and the staff this week to work out what needs to develop to get there and get us over the line. We started really well. We created some really good chances. You know, the keeper's made a couple of unbelievable stops. We're unfortunate to miss a penalty. There's a lot of controversy around that. I don't want to get into that. I don't want to get into that, as I've got a lot of thoughts that would... result in an FA ban, I think. So, yeah, it's really, really disappointing in a minute.
5: I guess you looked at the last two games, and obviously you conceded goals very early. You wanted to come out and really push the game forward, and you did that pretty much in the 15 minutes, being the only team that looked like they were going to score. Chances galore, and it was just one of those days when nothing seemed to fall right for you.
6: Yeah, I was so impressed with our start. You know, we'd worked on Tuesday. We knew what they were going to do from goal kicks. I don't know why anyone's not tried to stop them doing it so far. And in the first minute of the game, we nick it, we get a shot on target, and you're like, oh, and you think that is the sort of start we want. It's probably one of them. The longer it goes on and we've not scored, for all the chances and domination we had, there's a little bit of that seed of doubt going, is today the day? Is today the day we're going to get a goal? And then, you know, they hit us on the break. We could do better with their goal, 100%. From front to back, there was a few errors in there. But to my mind, from what I've seen, that was their only shot on target in the game. Unfortunately, you have to put the ball in the back of net, and it's the results on the board that matter.
5: And it's through no lack of effort on the team's part. Jay Bell and Molly Cooper were constant problems to their defence. The ball was getting to them. It was just it just didn't fall right for anybody on the pitch, really.
6: Yeah, I think we created loads of chances, but to my mind, probably only three or four really clear-cut ones. You know, that's probably credit to MK in around their box. They defended very well in the penalty area. There's a few some really good blocks to stop it, and there's a couple of saves from the keeper were phenomenal. And it's hard to know what to say, really.
5: I was going to say, you'll look at that replay and no doubt before training next week, and you will, you'll look at it and say, well, yeah, we should have done better on the break, but outside of that, you know, there wasn't too much wrong with the performance.
6: That was a really difficult half-time team talk, because you're losing the game, but you're like, oh, except from being stronger in our duels for their first goal, I'm not sure what else I can give you girls to improve this game. We were hurting them without the ball, stepping on in counter-attacks. We were hurting them in all sorts of different directions, but we didn't put the ball in the back of net.
5: And I guess the only consolation that comes of it is in a typically strong Milton Keynes side, you really, really never allowed them to settle into the game, and at least going forward, that's a real positive.
6: I assume on the way home tonight that they'll be thinking, I'm not sure how we've won that. They're celebrating now, you're buzzing. If you get a result like that, you can't believe your luck. That's 3 points on the board, you're thinking, where on earth have they come from? But they've won the game, and that's what counts.
5: Difficult to pick yourself up, but obviously you're back into training next week, and you'll be looking for, looking for a response, but not really, because there's not really an obvious response that you want from them.
6: No, I want them to train exactly as they trained in the week, and it's a double-edged one, that one. You go, well, you do the same thing, but we didn't win. But we trained excellently, we prepared well, the game plan was right where it needed to be, as we've all seen. And yeah, you, if a game plan was as easy as put the ball in the back of the net, it would be easy this game.
5: And 950 people came down to the Abbey. That's a really good number again. You'll be hoping that some of those will transfer over to Grange Road once you get back there?
6: Yeah, it, that's probably one of the bits that hurts at the most. They've seen us put in a good performance. They'll be leaving here thinking, yeah, good game. We do win.
5: Cheers.
6: Nice one.
1: Ethan Scott and Tim Armitage there. So let's wrap up the rest of the women's football news then. Histon announced this week that Kevin Jacklin is stepping down from his role with the club as head of ladies football. He was the manager there, certainly achieved a lot in that time. We wish him well. He oversaw a very successful period of the club and lay the foundations for the team that got promoted under Darren Marjoram. So the Stutes lost to Wroxham on penalties in the FA Cup last weekend. It finished 3-3, but the visitors won the shootout by 6-5. They have a League Cup match at Southend up next on Sunday, 1:30 kickoff at Garran Park for that one. And Cambridge City were involved in a 7-goal thriller last weekend, but lost 4-3 to Costacey Sports. They've also got a League Cup game on Sunday too. They're away as well. They're at Wormley Rovers. Again, it's a 1:30 kickoff for that game. So we'll have more on the women's teams next week on From the Terraces Rose Ed on Cambridge Radio. So it's nearly all we've got time for. It just leaves me to run through the fixtures one last time. Cambridge United vs AFC Wimbledon, 3 o'clock kickoff Saturday. Cambridge City away at Gorston as well. That's a 3 o'clock Saturday game as well. Histon against Highgate United. That's the game that many of us will have our eyes on as well. The sort of bottom versus second bottom game, a chance for teams to try and get some points on the board. Somebody's 100% losing start will end. We do know that much. Hopefully Histon's from that point of view. We will, of course, catch up with Chris Dunn again sometime soon, and plus all the women's games as well. Obviously, Cambridge United, Cambridge City and Histon all in action. And of course, we must say a big thank you to Ivor Heller. Actually, Gary, we're saying that he was a great guest, wasn't he, our guest for tonight, Ivor Heller, FC Wimbledon co-founder. Great to have him on the show.
2: Yeah, he's been there right the way through their journey, and it's really interesting listening to him.
1: Certainly was. Well, thank you for your time as well. Thank you for coming in well tonight on your Rose Ed debut, and you'll be back on a Sunday show no doubt sometime soon. 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Scott's here from 6 on Sunday. Take care. Bye for now.

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5: From the Sky News Centre at 7. A paedophile who used AI to undress thousands of images of women and children has been jailed for more than 2 years. Zafar Dogan, who's 32, was repeatedly bailed back to his flat in Enfield in North London, even though it looked over a playground. The Chinese President Xi Jinping and Donald Trump are holding talks at the White House. Mr. Xi says the countries are deeply intertwined, while the US presidents hailed their truly great friendship. Teenagers in England will be able to study new vocational GCSEs like building and construction and child development. They'll sit alongside traditional subjects and will be available as early as 2029. These 16-year-olds in Islington and North London think it's a great move.
6: All we really know is paperwork, and we lack practical work, which is pretty much all you need in the real life.
7: It allows more career paths than what I've been given. If I do construction or another vocational path, then I have more variety of jobs that I can get.
5: The UK government's announced it's sending £88 million worth of aid to Gaza. The funding will be used for medical supplies, clean water and mental health services. Almost 800 migrants arrived on the south coast yesterday. That's the highest number for a single day so far this year. British boxers Tyson Fury and Anthony Joshua will finally meet in the ring later this year, with the date set for December the 11th in Cardiff. It's expected to take place in the early hours of the morning to suit American TV audiences. Fury's promoter Frank Warren says it's a huge payday for both fighters.
8: They're getting paid, the both of them, more than any British fighters ever has earned in a fight ever. That's the reason why no one could walk away from us, because of the amount of money involved.
5: And the Premier League and the top divisions in Germany, Italy and Spain will make a joint call for governance reform at FIFA tomorrow. A collective statement will be released demanding greater consultation on key issues. That's the latest. I'm Lee.
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Kenny Rogers, Reuben James, getting things going for this Thursday evening. Hello, O'Reilly Country for the next couple of hours here at Cambridge Radio. 2 hours of the finest country music, old and new and everything in between. Birthdays at number ones. We'll go across my collection to see what tickles my fancy. That's how the playlist is made.

She made her Grand Ole Opry debut this very week back in 2019. That is Tennille Arts. There she is with Somebody's Daughter. And from Somebody's Daughter to She's Somebody's Daughter, it's Drew Baldwin.

Sue Baldridge, Somebody's Daughter on O'Reilly Country. He's got a brand new song out. We'll try and get that on the playlist next week. That new song from Drew Baldridge is called Diesel and Dirt. Keep an eye out for that.

Heading back just 6 years, Mercury signs Priscilla Block to a recording deal and releases her debut single, Just About Over You.

From their debut album, released this very week back in 2017 on Big Machine Records. The album was called On The Rocks. The band, of course, is Midland, and that is Czech Cashing Country.

It's one of those scratch your head moments when you realise how old that track is. 2014, released Kenny Chesney's Till It's Gone. Yes, that song is 12 years old. Can you believe it?

features a DeLorean sports car in the video to that. Back in 2015, Old Dominion gets themselves their first gold single for that song, Break Up With Him.

Tipping out cowboy hats to Ray Charles on O'Reilly Country. There he is with Take These Chains From My Heart.

flicking through the playlist. That's been sitting on the playlist. I first played it a year ago. Luke Bryan, Dan Seals, Everything That Glitters Is Not Gold. And of course, that album, Doing Arounds, came out a week or so back now. The last duets, Dan Seals' original vocal, joined together by some country stars.

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That celebrates his birthday this week. That is Greg Bates with Did It for the Girl.

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0: Back in 2015, Don Henley released his fifth solo studio album, Cass County, which went to number one on the Billboard album charts. Recorded in Nashville, the album features Miranda Lambert, Merle Haggard, Vince Gill, Martina McBride, Dolly Parton, Trisha Yearwood, plus a few more. That is Don Henley from Cass County, called The Cost of Living. Well, whilst we're talking the cost of living, here's the same title. Different song, though, at Ronnie Dunn on O'Reilly Country.
1: Everything to know about me is written on this page. The number you can reach me

That's good, isn't it? Ronnie Dunn with The Cost of Living. There's new music on the way. The first new music in 20 years from Brooks and Dunn. So as soon as I get my sticky little paws on any new music from those boys, I'll stick it onto the playlist on O'Reilly Country.

don't get the airplay he deserves. It's the wonderful John Pardy with Your Heart All Mine on O'Reilly Country. That was released this very week back in 2022. We've got another birthday we're tipping our cowboy hats to right now on O'Reilly Country. Marty Robbins.

Marty Robbins, we're at El Paso. Marty Stewart does a fabulous version of that. I must dig that out one of these weeks on O'Reilly Country and stick it onto the playlist.

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1: I've been in nights before. I finally made it to my feet as she opened up the door. And she said, you're not gonna do this anymore.

0: tree.
1: As always, there's some cracking new songs around. We do our best to get as many on as we can each week here on O'Reilly Country. Emily Ann Roberts, that is Laundry.

From the album No Holding Back, which became his fourth country album to hit the top of the charts back in 1989, Randy Travis. From that album, we played Hard Rock Bottom From Your Heart.

double platinum selling album, The Traveller, Chris Stapleton and Far Away. Now, if you missed any O'Reilly Country, you can get across to the website, cambridge.radio. 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

Now, I mentioned Brooks and Dan earlier. Couldn't get away of not playing any of the boys together. Kix Brooks, Ronnie Dunn, you're going to miss me when I'm gone.

born in Cambridge, 1948. Tippernell cowboy hats on O'Reilly Country to Olivia Newton-John. There she is with Let Me Be There.

Aaron Watson's first top 10 single. That is Out of Style. I had the pleasure of seeing him make his grand old Opry debut many moons ago now.

Tim McGrath, not a moment too soon. Those moments are slipping by very quickly on O'Reilly Country. Now, if I'm quick, I should be able to get a couple of songs in between now and the end of this show. One of those songs comes from Jackson Dean.

Smiley Country here at Cambridge Radio. I shall be back on Early Breakfast tomorrow morning from 6 a.m. back in the O'Reilly Country Chair next Thursday from 7 a.m.

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7: From the Moscone Centre at 9. Benjamin Netanyahu has launched a robust defence of his actions in Gaza at the UN General Assembly. Dozens of delegates walked out as the Israeli Prime Minister took to the podium. He called them moral cowards. Meanwhile, the UK's announced £88 million of aid for Gaza. The funding will be used for essential healthcare, clean water and mental health services. Donald Trump and the Chinese leader Xi Jinping have held talks at the White House. Although both leaders say the meeting was positive, there's been no indication whether they reached agreements on their trade war or the future safety of AI. Our US correspondent Mark Stone says the importance of this visit can't be overstated.
8: They literally could start wars or stop wars, solve wars together. They can start trade globally, they can stop trade globally and damage economies around the world. And on AI, they can cooperate or there can be unbridled competition.
7: A record number of Crown Court cases in England and Wales have been waiting more than a year to be heard. Figures show almost 24,000 have been delayed for at least 12 months. The backlogs climbed to more than 80,000. Justice Secretary Alex Norris says the government's investing in the issue.
9: The core of it is recruitment and people stepping up and playing their roles. So we need to get those backlogs down because every case in that waiting list is a person waiting for justice, in many cases multiple years, and that's not good enough.
7: Wales are 1-0 down against Portugal in Lisbon in their Nations League opener. It's goalless between Kosovo and the Republic of Ireland in Group 3. The Premier League and the top divisions in Germany, Italy and Spain will make a joint call for governance reform at FIFA tomorrow. A collective statement will be released demanding greater consultation on key issues. And England's cricketers have lost by 16 runs in their second one-day international against Sri Lanka at Headingley. They failed to chase down a target of 322. That's the latest. I'm Faye De Silva.
5: Cambridge Radio with Sue Marchant.

Queen, and now I'm here. Yes, I am here. It's Sue Marchant Selection here on Cambridge Radio. How are you? Have you had a good week? Have you been dodging the showers like me? Yeah, I know. Anyway, apparently it's going to get absolutely gorgeous. And how typical of me to be chatting about the weather, only because I'm a market trader and it's what I live by. Anyway, here comes the nice.

Small faces, here comes the nice. Oh, I'll tell you what was nice that happened to me on Friday. There was a coffee morning in the town hall at Downham Market and they had cake left over and they came round to the market traders to say, would you like a piece of cake? Absolutely, said I. Tom Petty and the Heartbreakers. Don't come around here anymore unless you've got cake.

What a great record that is. Ordinary People by a band called Lake. And I think they formed in Germany around about 1976. And they've done different lineups and different things, but they are back now with that. Isn't that a great single? Ordinary People. Yes, Ordinary People. Do you love people watching? I do too. This is Sam Fender.

Sam Fender, people watching. And it really is an interesting pastime, isn't it? Particularly if you've got a little place where you like to go and sit and just watch the world go by. And it's one of those things that you really should do, because it's good just to stop and relax, which is what I keep telling my tendons in front of my knee patella. Apparently I've damaged them some way, carrying stuff and hawking stuff around, I guess. Anyway, it's Cambridge Radio. You are listening to Sue Marchant's Selection. And I like to be eclectic, and I love saying that word because it's nice. Eclectic. And this is the wonderful Aretha Franklin. And at first, you don't really realise that it's her, but it's just all about people.

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3: 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Simples. You should be able to trust the ads you hear, whether you love them or hate them. So we're keeping our ears open, because every little helps. The ASA, keeping ads legal, decent, honest and truthful. Oh, yes.

The wonderful voice of S.J. Mortimer. Yes, of course, of the S.J. and the Flying Pigs. That's where she started. That's where I first met her. And of course, Morgan Way, very successful, really fantastic. And she's doing a small EP on her own and doing a bit of a tour. But she is absolutely brilliant. And that's simply called Numb. It's Cambridge Radio. It's Sue Marchant's selection. And I hope you're going to enjoy this next one. It's from a lady by the name of Jenny Toledo, and she has been singing some songs that have been written by somebody else. It's a whole project, and I'll tell you more about it after we hear this, White Feather. Wow.

So what an absolutely gorgeous plush she has, Jenny Tornado. The project is called The Threadbare Tapes, and the songs are written, composed and produced by Martin Ulibar, I hope I've said that right, and released through Hengist Records, and all fully published and everything. And just wonderful, wonderful songs. If you want to find out more, if you just Google The Threadbare Tapes, then you should be able to find it on Badcamp. But just stunning. I just love stuff like that. Okay, it is now time to have a track from Call Me Madam. Songs that were written over 40 years ago and have been reimagined, arranged in a slightly different way. However, the quality is there. This is If I Knew.

Beautiful harmonies and instrumentation from Velvet Reel there with White Horses. We have heard that before, but it's been redone, so I was just giving it to you there. So, Sarah Irvine has an album out called Painted Light, and this is Modern Girl.

Marion Fleetwood on the vocals there, the Rose of Allendale from Tradar. Right, I think it's time we had some Etta James, just to get a bit passionate and excitable. Well, not excitable, but, I don't know. All I could do is cry. What a great and brilliant track this is. Here's Etta.

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You're listening to Cambridge Radio, and that was Simple Minds, of course, with Act of Love. Are you feeling lovey-dovey? I hope so. It's me, Sue Marchant, with my selection of music. We've already had an hour, so let's get into the next one with some Nina Simone.

gorgeous. 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And she was such a talented piano player, but a wonderful singer and composer too. Kiki Dee and Carmelo Lugari. Oh, they make an excellent duo. They really do. And I've seen them live a few times. They just have a special magic when they deliver songs. So here they are with Can't Fix the Maybe.

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Johnson and My Honeydew, another very talented guy. 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What am I on about? You probably gathered that I do tend to rattle a little bit. It's just one of those things. Somebody who doesn't rattle and somebody who's also coming to Ely Folk Festival in 2027 is Ezio. So here he is with Moon.

Ezio, immensely talented, and I just think a little bit underrated. I mean, he's a local guy after all, isn't he? So, from the moon, let's get to the sun, because the sun also rises. And the wind and the rain have been horrendous this week. However, no, I'm not going on about it. It's Sue Marchant's selection here on Cambridge Radio. I hope you're enjoying the show. Johnny Flynn and Robert McFarlane.

Now, it's always great to receive some new music, and this next one is a beautiful instrumental. It comes from Simon Casely, and it's all about a prominent sunrise.

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So Carrie Martin is next. Now she is a singer-songwriter. I saw her a few years ago at Butlins, but absolutely superb. And Gordon Giltrip had been mentoring her with her guitar playing. How about that? But here she is with Maria in the Moon, featuring J.B. Fowler.

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That would, of course, Harry Styles and a Canyon Moon. So what about Getting Wings? Here's a classic covered by Mark Tremonti, usually a metal singer, but he did a whole album of Sinatra songs and did it very well. He even had some of the old boys from Sinatra's band. You can't say better than that.

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1: Well, time for me to fly up to the moon or wherever it is I'm going. We'll finish off with local boy Luke James Williams. Hold me. 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

0: Over the past few weeks, we've been telling you about our appeal to help fund our broadcasts into 2027. 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
6: From the Sky News Centre at 11. Donald Trump says he and Xi Jinping had a great meeting at the White House during the Chinese leader's three-day US visit. The pair discussed trade, security and artificial intelligence, with Xi calling for continued dialogue between the two countries. They'll attend a state dinner later alongside leading figures from the technology and business worlds. Our US correspondent Mark Stone says the importance of this visit can't be overstated.
7: They literally could start wars or stop wars, solve wars together. They can start trade globally, they can stop trade globally and damage economies around the world. And on AI, they can cooperate or there can be unbridled competition.
6: Benjamin Netanyahu has launched a robust defence of his actions in Gaza at the UN General Assembly. Dozens of delegates walked out as the Israeli Prime Minister took to the podium. He called them moral cowards. Meanwhile, the UK has announced £88 million of aid for Gaza. The funding will be used for essential healthcare, clean water, sanitation and mental health services. A record number of Crown Court cases in England and Wales have been waiting more than a year to be heard. Figures show almost 24,000 cases have been delayed for at least 12 months. The overall backlog has climbed to more than 80,000 cases. Justice Secretary Alex Norris says the government's investing in the issue.
8: The core of it is recruitment and people stepping up and playing their roles. So we need to get those backlogs down because every case in that waiting list is a person waiting for justice, in many cases multiple years, and that's not good enough.
6: In sport, the Premier League and the top divisions of Germany, Italy and Spain will make a joint call for governance reform at FIFA tomorrow. A collective statement will be released demanding greater consultation on key issues. And England's cricketers have lost by 16 runs in their second one-day international against Sri Lanka at Headingley. They failed to chase down a target of 322. That's the latest. I'm Daisy Steele.
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Todd Rundgren and Bang the Drum All Day, and that's very apt because on tonight's show you will hear from local drummer supreme Malik Hyde-Smith. And on tonight's show you will hear from Malik Hyde-Smith, the man behind a whole horde of bands from the local area. And there's a massive gig to look forward to at the Blue Moon on Sunday the 20th of this month. But before that, SJ Mortimer has got a gig coming up too. And here she is.

SJ Mortimer is launching her Late Bloomer EP at Junction 2 next Saturday, the 12th of September, and that was the title track. And here's another gig to look forward to, this time at the Portland Arms on Thursday week, the 17th of this month. Luke Haynes, who you may remember from the Auteurs, they were around in the early 90s, and they played songs like this.

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0: And so we come to the Day of Music with Cambridge Radio, which is happening at the Blue Moon on Sunday the 20th of September, and it runs from 2 p.m. until 10:30. I'm going to go through the lineup and stop to play a few songs and hear some chat from some of the players. So here goes. First band will be Red Velvet. They include Les Ray from this station. They will be followed by Some Federales, and they are led by Nick Barraclough, another member of Cambridge Radio, and you will hear from him later. Now, next up, Steve Strawhead, and here he is in words and music from an earlier edition of Rock of Ages.
2: Okay, this first song I'm going to do is a song called Warts and All, and it's about when you fall in love with someone in the first throes of those romantic days, how everything's perfect, but after a little while you start seeing faults in each other, and then are those faults, do they become chasms, and is there such a thing as really loving someone, warts and all?

0: absolutely wonderful live track in this studio from Steve Strawhead and a song called Warts and All. And I can tell you've been writing a few, or I can tell you've been writing a few years. I mean, that's a fairly classically put together song in the kind of pop tradition of love songs, isn't it, really?
1: Yeah, thanks very much. I was
0: How did you learn all that? Because it's, you know, I get jealous when people with talent come in here.
1: I don't really know, actually. I've always loved lyrics. I always loved play on words.
0: That was Steve Strawhead. He's playing at the Blue Moon on Sunday week, and so are Ghost Carnival, and here they are. You can tell us about some of these songs, which I've been enjoying playing them on my Discman, which is one of those discs ones. When you put it back on again, it usually goes back to the first track.
2: Just loops right round.
0: So
2: yeah.
0: You can go overboard on overboard, I suppose. Tell us about that particular song, because we're going to hear it.
2: Oh, that particular song. That I think was the first one that I wrote, and that might be the reason why it starts the album off. I would say that is really a bit of a confessional about not being able to fit into somebody else's life, and that you might have been in that situation a few times over, and you're coming to a realization that that just might be you, and so you have to leave.
0: Okay, one of those songs then.
2: One of those songs.

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1: So it's time to meet my guest for another edition of the show, and I'm absolutely delighted to introduce, for the first time on Rock of Ages, Malik Hyde-Smith.
2: Hello, Paul. It's lovely to be here.
1: It's good to see you again, and I see you a lot,
2: yes,
1: because you are a prolific drummer around this city, and I suppose I have to ask the kind of, you know, the how did it all start? Did you want to do something else when you were younger?
2: Funnily enough, it happened because I was doing something else. I'd started learning the piano when I was about 7 years old, and I was a terrible student. I didn't practice. I was given pretty starchy classical beginner pieces to do, and I was, you know, I wanted to do a bit of Queen or something, or Supertramp. But anyway, I persevered. But at about 10 years old, I said to Dad, look, I'm really not going anywhere with this. And so he said, look, don't give up. I'll let you have another instrument to play, and then we'll go from there.
1: Right.
2: What would you like to play?
1: What? Why was he so determined to make you play anything?
2: Because he was very musical, was Dad, but he didn't play anything, and he regretted that. My sister was a very good pianist and cellist, and I think, you know, having music in the house, he loved that. But I think he always wished that he could just sit down and, you know, play a little something to entertain himself as much as anyone else. And so I think he was, you know, he was very keen for me to keep doing music, bless him. And of course, when I said drums, I saw the faintest flicker of regret. But, you know, the good dad that he was, he absolutely saw it through. And I started having a few lessons at school, but it was often the case that drum tutors sort of came and went. And so there were some terms where, you know, said, oh, well, yeah, there's no drum tuition. But I kept playing. That's the thing. I kept playing. And because I was having fun. So, you know, once I'd started to get the hang of some basic beats, like I think the first one I played along to was ABBA's SOS.
1: Right.
2: And then, you know, I got the bug. I absolutely got the bug.
1: Right. Yeah. Did you annoy the neighbours with this?
2: Hugely. Well, luckily we were far enough away. Poor mum and dad. I mean, I had the drums in my bedroom to begin with. And I think, you know, mum and dad had that conversation. We're not having this going on for much longer. So they cleared a shed out in the garden and put me in there. And apparently, you know, word came through. I couldn't see anyone walking past on the road outside our house. But when I started playing, people, you know, would start to stop. Some people would listen. I had a lovely old gentleman in the village who started giving me cassette tapes of, you know, some of the classic drummers because he heard that I was learning and getting there. A lady who used to run the village shop with her Great Dane, as soon as they came to approaching our house, I think the dog was, you know, listening out. Is he drumming? I'm not going to go any further. And I was banned from playing on Sunday mornings because,
1: right,
2: I was interfering with the church service.
1: Of course you were. Of course you were. What can I say? You could have joined the Salvation Army and played the drums.
2: I know. I should have put it to greater purpose. But at the time, I was just happy playing along on a Walkman with headphones.
1: Yeah.
2: And, you know.
1: Yeah.
2: Or just bung it in a little sort of portable stereo thing, playing cassettes.
1: Right.
2: And that's how mainly I got my chops.
1: So the school band were guaranteed a drummer, were they?
2: You'd wish, but for some reason, certainly in, you know, my junior school, there was no school band.
1: Right.
2: And really, at senior school, I did a bit of classical percussion, which was a lot of fun, but I was terrible at it because, you know, you'd play sort of four bars and then you'd have to count about 143 when you're not playing and remember, oh, what bar are we in? I don't know. And, you know, you look at everyone. But it wasn't. I played my first gig when I was 14 with a bunch of older kids at the school because the bass player was the best drummer in the school, but he was playing the bass. And so they needed someone who could more or less keep up, and somehow I got the job. And I learned a lot during that run up to the gig and the rehearsals. I was told, you know, don't play around and interfere with people tuning up. Shut up. And, you know, sort of do what you're told. I mean, because they were, you know, senior kids, they could shout at me and sort of, you know, tell me to do things and say, stop, you know, stop playing. Okay. Yeah.
1: Well, excellent. Is there a song from that sort of era that you would play or like to play out to our listeners that either you were playing along to or you just loved anyway, maybe not even with a drum in it?
2: Oh, well.
1: A favourite from your youth, that's
2: a favourite from my youth. I have to say, weirdly, it's not a particularly drummy track, but Waterloo Sunset by the Kinks is, I just think, such a sublime song.
1: Okay, that's the one. Here come the Kinks.

0: And so there goes Ray Davies and his Kinks on his Waterloo Sunset, as selected by my guest here on Rock of Ages, Malik Hyde-Smith. So we come to that point where you leave school. Now, this is the big question, because I don't know what the, you know, I don't know what the answer's going to be.
1: Yeah, right.
0: Did you have a proper job?
1: No.
0: I kind of guessed. I wasn't sure.
1: No. No, I went to university. I was at Warwick University and studying political sciences, which I found interesting. But like a lot of sort of wannabe musicians who go to university, you suddenly find a niche. And bearing in mind, you know, as I said, school didn't really offer much in the way of band. And so I was, you know, still more or less playing along to records. There was a few bits and bobs, but it wasn't until uni that I got, you know, a sort of joined a crew and joined, got a band together.
0: Yeah, I haven't said where was home. You talk about a school, it sounds a bit...
1: Junior school was out in Ipswich.
0: Oh, really?
1: Yeah, yeah. Right. And my senior school was Hertfordshire, sort of just outside Hertford.
0: Oh, right, so not here.
1: Not here, no. I was not a local lad, and which is probably why I didn't get into the local scene or wasn't known, you know, until 2018.
0: I did pick up on the fact that this drummer sort of appeared from out of the blue. You came to us late. So you'd had a fairly long career in drumming. So where did you go, to London?
1: I did. I went to London. We had, from university, we formed a band and it was pretty decent. We were, even while I'd left university, but some of the other guys in the band were still finishing off their degrees. But we found time to go down to London and play venues like the Orange or the Garage and Westbourne Grove and things like that. I mean, initially it was pay to play. And we were a sort of acid jazz funk outfit, which was very much of its time. You know, it was the early 90s. I left Warwick in 91. And, you know, that was... It wasn't mainstream, but it was a revival that was, you know, very interesting. It was great, and it was a lot of fun. And we did have a bit of interest at one point. We had discussions with Eddie Piller of Acid Jazz Records. I have to say, the band was called Mal and the Rest. I did not choose this. We'd spent at university, you know, in town, we'd spent ages in pubs thinking, and it's one of the hardest things when you form a band, what's the band going to be called? You can spend, you know, months in a pub ruminating over that until you come up, and eventually we got fed up and so I was just calling Mal and the Rest, and I don't know why, because I wasn't even the drummer, I was the percussionist. And so we did that, and we skirted around. We did some recordings, but none that were really released on a, you know, on any label of significance. We did a few remixes that we sent to clubs to play, club nights and things like that. And although we played together and stayed together, we were doing other projects, and it just then happened that the drummer, a guy called Matty Benbrook, was trying to learn how a desk works and all about the finer points of audio engineering, and he happened to be doing that in the studio of Rollo Armstrong. And by that time, Rollo had been working on the first Faithless album. It actually had already been recorded, and the idea was, well, what are we going to do to put this out there and perform it? The notion was, rather than have Rollo and the key players who were essentially on that album, which was Maxi Jazz and Sister Bliss and Jamie Catto as well at the time, rather than just three people and a, you know, a keyboard and a laptop, let's make it acoustic.
0: Right. Did you make a living from this playing?
1: Not initially. I was in quite deep underwater financially.
0: Right. Deep in debt.
1: Yeah, living in London.
0: Yeah.
1: Particularly with, you know, touting the band that from the university band, you know, as I said, initially we had to pay to play, and eventually, you know, we got sort of money that we could distribute to each member, but that wasn't much. And it wasn't until really, you know, the call came. It was a random phone call saying, listen, are you available to maybe sort of come to a rehearsal down Holloway Road, you know, at such and such a time. I said, yeah, yeah, you know, what's the thing? So, well, you know, it's a little project that's going on that Rollo's doing. And I'd met Rollo before that because he'd been collaborating at some time before that with another friend. Rollo Armstrong, he was a producer and he had some success already producing club tracks for dance music. And he'd been working with Maxi Jazz and Sister Bliss to produce this album of dance music that was, it was a little bit different to what was, what else was going on there. You know, it did have much more of a narrative to it than just pumping up beats for, you know, for dancing. And so I turned up, and the band that performed Faithless Live started to coalesce, and I was on the percussion side of that. And that was about, I think that was about 1995. So, yeah, I'd been, you know, hanging on in there in London for that time.
0: Right, it's only 4 years, isn't it? So I keep thinking that you've been there for years and years.
1: No,
0: but
1: no.
0: It's not that long, is it?
1: It wasn't that long, no.
0: Right.
1: No,
0: it so it was a big break. Were you in that actual band?
1: No, I was in the live part of it. So, as I said, the album had already been finished and mixed, and it was a decision that was made to, well, why don't we get a live, you know, a proper live drummer, a bass player, two keyboard, you know, players, a percussionist, guitar, backing singers. You know, it was trying to represent a really acoustic experience, a band experience for what was essentially a, you know, a dance album. And so we had to work it through and how would this work. And Matty, who did play the drums, because he played the drums for Man of the Rest, and so he became the Faithless drummer, and he had to work out some things which were electronic triggers to kind of, you know, make, give the feel of the album but still make it so he could play along with it acoustically. So it was a complex process, but it was really good fun. And, you know, it was something different at the time, I think.
0: Right. So you played live with the band?
1: Yeah, yeah.
0: Right. And they were a fair-sized band with bigger gigs and...
1: Yeah. I mean, you know...
0: The tours and stuff?
1: Yeah, exactly. I think the opening... It wasn't an album launch event. It was just a live version of... I think the album was already out, actually.
0: This is the first Faithless.
1: This is the first, yeah. Yeah.
0: Okay.
1: Yeah.
0: Which was called?
1: Insomnia. And we played our first gig at the Jazz Cafe. And I do remember a review saying, they looked just like a bunch of people who just come off the street, just invaded the stage. I mean, we were, you know, pretty haphazard.
0: Rough and ready.
1: But, you know, a lot of enthusiasm. And everything was driven so magnificently by the late Maxi Jazz, who's, you know, just the loveliest fella.

0: did a little wee tour of South Africa, which was fun, but not always successful because we were playing in vast warehouses that were not really equipped for live music for musicians to play. And I remember one gig, I think it was called the Sugar Terminal, and it was literally that. It was just a place where sugar was, you know, stored otherwise.
1: Were these kind of like an equivalent of an illegal rave or something?
0: No, they
1: was that where they played their proper gigs?
0: That was a, you know, the proper gigs, and it was they were massively attended. You know, I say this in the context that, bear in mind, 1997, South Africa was still developing out of its new identity with Nelson Mandela as president. So, you know, it was an exciting time for those we met, that, you know, the world was beginning to open up and come to South Africa, but they were still trepid about what the future held. But at that time, anyway, we were something different. We came over, tried it. But I must admit, that one gig I think it was Durban, it may have been, we hit a snare drum, and I think the echo came back about sort of 5 seconds later. We tried playing a full track, and it just became this wall of noise that came back because the acoustics were so bouncy and so vast. We actually had to call it off,
1: right.
0: And there was a DJ set instead.
1: So this was you kind of travelling as well. So you, what did your dad say after you'd been to university and came away as the drummer that you wanted to be in the first place?
0: Son? Well, there's a thing, isn't it? There was that difficult period where, you know, having left university, Dad quite rightly had the conversation of the expectation. So, you know, what are you going to do for work then? What are you going to do? So, well, you know, I can... And so I fudged my way, and there were some tense moments, let's say. But I think when I said, oh, Dad, yeah, if you tune in on Thursday, you'll find I'm on Top of the Pops with Faithless. And he went, oh, OK. So that was
1: a momentous moment. What were you playing on there?
0: I think it was Insomnia.

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Fundamental movement. 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Keep the beast in my nature under ceaseless attack. I get no sleep. I can't get no sleep.

0: Faithless with Insomnia.
1: Sorry, I have to qualify that. I am not playing on the album version. But live, you know, if you find the Top of the Pops on YouTube.
0: I'll have a look.
1: You know, my time at Faithless was great. It was pretty intense, but it was only 2 years when the second album was being recorded or was recorded. There was a little break, hiatus. I say, okay, you know, do we want to just take a break and see what you want to do and see who wants to come back and carry on the project. And actually, one of the backing singers, but she also sang some of the lead parts in part of the gig, was Pauline Taylor, and she was an acoustic, or is an acoustic singer-songwriter. And she had plans to do her own stuff, and I'd always loved her writing. And so I said, oh, no, I'd like to, you know, work on your project. I think even by that time, they did have another percussionist in mind. You know, I wanted to stay around a bit and do some music creating rather than just touring. And so I stepped away from Faithless, let's say, and started playing with Pauline for a while.
0: Okay. The next big move was bigger and better, or?
1: It was more my thing, I have to say, because then I was the drummer for Pauline, and we did 3 albums.
0: Right. 3 albums. Not under that name.
1: It was Pauline Taylor. Yeah, she
0: right,
1: is.
0: Okay.
1: And, you know, the albums are still out there. And I still think, you know, she's one of the finest songwriters and singers.
0: Favourite song, then?
1: I have to say Solo Flying Mystery Man by Pauline Taylor, because I am playing percussion on that, but it's just such a lovely song.

0: Rock of Ages on Cambridge Radio.
1: So you'd made it.
2: You know, sort of.
1: So you'd got to a certain level. You were in bands that played in front of a lot of people. And you were on recordings that a lot of people would hear.
2: Yeah.
1: So that's the definition of success, unless you're still unless you're still struggling financially,
2: well,
1: I suppose.
2: But I think the important thing to think at the time, you're not really thinking of, you know, where you're being heard. I mean, for the Dido album, again, that was, you know, a phone call. I mean, Dido had been one of the backing singers in Faithless to begin with, but then, of course, she went on, she stepped away from Faithless to work on her own project. And the percussion sessions for her album was, again, it was a, you know, a phone call saying, oh, Mal, yeah, you know, we got some songs that we, you know, Dides wants you to play some percussion on. Can you, you know, can you just nip down and at some point, you know? So yeah, that's fine, I'll come down, you know. And there was a few sort of sessions that we put these tracks down to. Yeah, great, okay, fine,
1: right.
2: And you don't have any sort of predictions, oh, this is going to be mega, you know. She had a lot of backing, and she had a good strong team behind her that was moving the album forward and getting it out there. We had no idea that it was going to be as big as it became.
1: Right.
2: You know, really, no
1: Which
2: idea.
1: Which one was this?
2: This was No Angel.
1: No Angel. So
2: was the first.
1: A huge album where...
2: Yeah.
1: Which was around at that time. We're talking late 90s, are we?
2: Again, I think that's 97.
1: Yeah.
2: 97, yeah. Although I think the album had come out, it was when Eminem sampled Thank You, that again put it into a different gear,
1: right?
2: Because he sampled a bit of Thank You for one of his tracks,
1: yeah,
2: called Stan, and had a great idea of actually inviting Dido along to feature in the album. So, you know, her presence was, you know, associated with that, and, you know, of course, that hit. Eminem had a bigger audience than Dido at the time, but that again moves Dido into a different category altogether.
1: Right. So you must have been living it up during this era. You must have.
2: No.
1: You'd made it, hadn't you? I mean, you'd started off playing these drums, and you'd succeeded in being a recognised, wanted player, as you are in this city now.
2: Well, yeah.
1: I'm not surprised.
2: Well, it was...
1: I don't think many people know your background, because they probably don't. But,
2: no,
1: and I didn't, so...
2: Well,
1: that's why I set up the radio program.
2: Well, you know, the thing is, you're only as good as your last gig, and you know, so
1: it is that kind of, you don't know what tomorrow will bring when you're not 9-to-5-ing. That's the thing. Yeah.
2: No, you really don't, and I have to admit, you know, I've been lucky in the certain respects that I've been able to go where my heart wanted to take me musically, that I didn't have to, well, you know, I'll take that gig because it pays really well, but it's not, you know, or try to find, you know, a way to make a living. It wasn't that my time with Faithless and Dido set me up financially. It was definitely a good earning time of my life, but I still, you know, pursued music, trying to you know, make something of it, not just artistically but financially. You know, you want to sort of mix the two in best ways. But I was also lucky that there was a farming aspect to my life, and so that allowed me to carry on with music with some backing as well.
1: Right. Okay. Well done. Is there a Dido track that we need to hear?
2: Oh, now there's Hunter and Isabel, but there is one track which I think is sublime on the first album. Forgive me for concentrating on the first album, but In My Life, which is, I think, track 11.

0: Okay, there goes Dido, and a track selected by my guest tonight on Rock of Ages, Malik Hyde-Smith, who's had a real adventure since his dad bought him a drum kit when he was a teenager. And it's a great story, Malik, and I'm absolutely delighted to kind of share it over the airwaves.
1: Well, thank you for inviting me here, Paul.
0: Out of interest, have you spoken about this anywhere else?
1: No. I mean, I think people know bits and chunks and things, but no, the full, you know, how I started playing drums and what happened in between.
0: Right.
1: You know, and it's something I fell into, definitely. Right. It wasn't something I planned.
0: The exploration is the Rock of Ages, you see.
1: You're right.
0: That's probably what it is.
1: Yeah.
0: Okay, so what was the biggest gig you played with Dido? What was it? Did you play Glastonbury at all?
1: No. And in fact, again, you know, missed
0: opportunities
1: that I recorded the album. It was t'other way round from Faithless, that I didn't appear on the album but then played live. But with Dido, I played on the album but didn't play live. We were going to do a few appearances in New York and it was just a trio. It was literally, you know, some public appearances to kind of promote and get Dido some publicity out there. And we rehearsed, and, you know, we said, oh, that's lovely, lovely. So we're off to the West Coast. I think, you know, you're going to play New York, Boston, Philadelphia for some of these things. And then, of course, you know, the call came through from the American record label saying, so these guys who you'll bring with you, is there anything that the American musicians can't sort of play that we don't have to pay for their flights and hotel rooms? Well, yeah, they could. But so unfortunately, you know, it's not uncommon. And we sort of got replaced by American crew over there, which was a shame.
0: Okay, so that's the Dido story. I suppose I'm going to be correct in, what, I wouldn't call it an assumption. It was something that was said by Nick Barraclough when I'm pretty sure I did a piece with him around COVID, when I went to one or two people that I knew trying to sort of make up for the fact that you couldn't bring anybody into a studio. And I said, you know, you've got this equipment at home. Give us a summary of what you've been up to. And your name, I think, cropped up for the first time, as far as I know, on some of the stuff he'd recorded. So I presume he discovered you, did he? It sounds like that to me.
1: He brought me into the fold, most definitely.
0: Right.
1: Because I suppose 2017, when I found that my family responsibilities allowed me a little break and return to music, I started playing with a band in the village, and it was great. You know, we were just doing these local things. But the bass player in the band, a lovely chap, Tony Gorin, he was good friends and is good friends with Nick Barraclough when Nick lived in the village, of course, and they still kept in touch. And so there was one afternoon when I think Tony had contacted Nick, and Tony knew that Nick was, you know, always interested in a musician who might be, you know, a bit handy and something could possibly fit in somewhere, and invited Nick to come to a rehearsal at Tony's house, which we used to do. And I think from Nick's side, I think he thought, oh, well, you know, Tony's a good mate. I'll go over and indulge him and see, you know, and we'll play along. We'll have a nice afternoon of play music. Sometimes when you get told, oh, no, this guy's great, you know, and you turn up and you think, oh, well, okay. But Nick recounts that, you know, we started playing, and I think a light bulb went off above Nick's head and thought, ooh, you know, he could be useful, because I played quietly. That was the main thing. Because playing with Pauline, she was an acoustic singer, I was used to playing quietly to accompany her. And it was a memorial, it was an all-day memorial gig for Fabian Bonner's mother at the Flying Pig. And Nick said, like, I've got a slot in the afternoon, you know, would you like to come and play drums with me? And I do remember it was an exact moment, because for years before that, I'd had the odd request and say, you know, we'd like to come out and play drums. And I said, no, I haven't played for a while. I don't know. You know, I was a bit shy about going out again. But because I'd played a few bits and bobs with the village band, I said, Yes. Okay. I'll come out and, you know, play. But I don't know what songs we're doing, Nick. And Nick said, ah, you'll be fine. So I came and did that gig at the Flying Pig. Met Justine for the first time. Met Fabian for the first time. Met everyone there for the first time. And I remember after Nick's set, I think it was Kath Coombs. She came. I'd never met Kath before. And she said, do you need to go anywhere at the moment? So, no, you know, I'm sticking around. Do you mind playing drums with us? And I said, yeah, sure, but I don't know the songs. I don't know what you're playing. He said, oh, you'll be fine. That phrase, oh, you'll be fine, was...
0: Because they can see that you can
1: I could adapt, I suppose, to a certain extent.
0: I've watched you play as you know, as others have, but, you know, I watch with an extra pair of eyes because I'm me.
1: Very, very good. Yeah, excellent.
0: And you do try to work out, you know, just what is going on.
1: Yeah.
0: And if you know players, and you know I know players,
1: yeah. Yeah.
0: And you know that they've got different sets and different songs that they play, and
1: yeah,
0: you see the same chap sitting in the background,
1: yeah,
0: playing drums, you think, you know, that he isn't going to have known all those songs up front.
1: Right, no.
0: It's you were, I suppose, a bit lucky insofar as you actually...
1: I'm able to do that to a certain extent.
0: Yeah, I mean, it's...
1: But you see, funnily enough, that, you know, that all has culminated from learning the drums as a teenager, not having a band to play with. And so you're playing to yourself over headphones, and you think, well, this is great, but, you know, I'm not playing with anyone. I'm not, you know, if you start to sort of take your instrument seriously, the drums is not something you can sit down and serenade someone on a sofa in a front room. You know, it's to be played with other people. And so, you know, the greatest joy is when I started playing with a bass player and a guitarist and a singer and finding I can mix in with this. My drums sound totally different. You know, I'd spent all my teenage years putting cardboard and gaffer tape all over my drums because I wanted it to sound like it did in the recording. But just because I'm in a shed, you know, the shed with wooden slats, and so it sounded really big and tinny and there. And it wasn't until, you know, you play with another instrument that suddenly your drums sound like drums and they come alive. And so Dave Grohl said it best, you know, you serve the song and, you know, you play nice for other people, and that's the joy, you know, it's playing together.
0: Okay. So you ended up on Nick Barraclough's, with his band, and you played on, well, I don't know what the order is for this, because there's two or three albums, I think, or at least two. There's the Federales.
1: There's the Federales, yeah, Third Rate Romance, which is our first foray. There's Fool's Errand.
0: That's the solo album. Now, we did a feature on that between us, me and Nick, because it was his album. And
1: great.
0: He couldn't actually preview his own album, so
1: no.
0: I did we did a whole programme on it, an hour. And, yeah, you're on some of those tracks. We ought to hear one.
1: Oh, now, A Change of Atmosphere is one that I really love.

0: There goes Nick Burkloff and his band, which included my guest for tonight, Mal Hyde-Smith, who played percussion and drums. So that's everything. Not in one sitting, I hope,
1: no.
0: I assume.
1: No, that'd be tricky.
0: So
1: I would try.
0: I suppose that's got you into Cambridge. So,
1: yeah.
0: You know, there's a lot of people who celebrate because they get into Cambridge.
1: Yes, yeah, exactly. Yeah. I never thought that, you know, my presence, I feel I have matriculated and I'm on, you know, my postgraduate peregrinations around the bands of Cambridge now.
0: Yeah.
1: It's just tremendous. You know, it's a musical community that, although I had, you know, friends and played with lots of great guys in London, I think just the generosity and innovation and talent of Cambridge musicians is incredible. You know, whether I've personally played with them or not, or just seen other bands who play, you know, and it's every sort of genre from folk, jazz, soul, you know, it's all out there, and it's a wonderful, wonderful scene that we've got in Cambridge.
0: Yeah.
1: It's so precious.
0: It's very warm, isn't it?
1: It's really warm, you know. Mm. And I fully acknowledge, you know, I'm just in one corner of it, you know. And I think I do like to say, you know, that the Flying Pig was my home base for the music and for all the music that, you know, has sort of started from there, and all the bands that, you know, said, oh yeah, you know, we first started at the Flying Pig. That was kind of ground zero for a lot of the stuff that I and people I play with.
0: Yeah,
1: I find myself venturing to other corners, and it's wonderful. It's,
0: well, you're not
1: wonderful.
0: In the corner, you're at the back in the middle,
1: which is, yeah, the best place to
0: be. You've told a great story, and you're playing loads, as we know, and on September the 20th, which is a Sunday, you are playing for four different bands at two different venues.
1: Yes.
0: And you've got Nick Bowerclough's band.
1: Yep. Claire Cameron's band. And Angie Collins. Angie,
0: yeah.
1: Collins, yeah. So those lovely three bands I'll be accompanying.
0: Yeah.
1: And then later that afternoon, I'll be hot-footing it to the Elm Tree to play with Downpipe.
0: Right.
1: For the Sunday gig.
0: Okay, that's brilliant. And I look forward to seeing you, and I never know how soon that will be from this point. Malik, it's been a delight, to say the least. And I'm pleased to have spread the word so that we all know all these great things you've done. Thank you, Malik.
1: Thank you, Paul.
0: See you soon.
1: Thanks for having me. Take care.
0: Cheers.
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0: And so it's time to preview more of the local artists that are set to appear at the Blue Moon on Sunday the 20th of September. They include the Gil Matthews Complex, and we can hear a track from them now.

0: Gil Matthews Complex with Another You. Now, when Tom DeLue came onto Rock of Ages, he told me that he had spent some time on a cruise ship, and so I simply had to inquire some more.
1: You're all in the same boat, so to speak. Maybe for another time, we'll talk about life on a cruise ship.
2: I'll sum it up very quickly. someone described it very well to me on the ship. It's prison with pay. So you're allowed off for about an hour, you know, as long as it's not a sea day, which it is, you know, every sort of fifth day you're at sea and you can't get out. And you're allowed off to sort of just breathe some fresh air, just walk around for a little bit, and then you've got to be back on because you've got shows in the evening and you can't, you know. I'm very careful with my voice. I don't want to be drinking too much. I don't want to get out in the sun too much because it dehydrates you. Like when you're singing for 3 to 4 hours a day, like you can really tell the difference on your voice. If you're stressed out, if you're, you know, if you're dehydrated, if you've got a bit of a hangover, like it's okay for the first two or three shows. And then once you're onto like your fifth, your sixth, your seventh show, and I would often go 12 days before I had a day off of playing 2 to 3 hours every day. You know, that's when it really starts to have an effect, and you go, right. Oh, I'm really struggling to sing, and people can hear it. And anyway, so
1: how many people were on this boat total, watching or
2: so? There were about 5,000 people. There were 2,000 crew and 3,000 guests. We would have
1: thousands.
2: Yeah, it was huge. Yeah, it's like a little floating town. But once you're on it for like a month, you get to know it very well, and it really shrinks. You know.
1: Goodness gracious.
2: Yeah.
1: You can tell I've never been on a cruise ship. They do look big on the telly, don't
2: they? Yeah. Oh, when I first arrived, I was like, this thing is massive. And then when I left, I was like, that thing is tiny.
1: No. Goodness.
2: Yeah. So it was a pretty mad experience.
1: Right. We're all here to learn, and I am. And I'm happy to say it, even on a music show. Okay. Now, my guest is going to play a song. You're going to play something of your own, yeah?
2: Yeah.
1: Okay.
2: Shall I do the new song?
1: You can play the new one.

0: A wonderful song there by my guest, Tom DeLue, also known as Archduke. What was that called, Tom?
1: It's called Until the Fire is Lit.
0: Tom DeLue with some interesting conversation and a good song too. And so to Ian Griffith, also known, of course, as Mr. Griff. He is playing solo at the Blue Moon on Sunday the 20th, and here he is playing solo now.

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0: Well, when you go to quite a few gigs and do a radio programme, you tend to meet most local musicians and invite them onto the show. But about a year ago, I received a recommendation like this.
2: A couple of three or four weeks ago, a chap called Bob Jakins, who plays bass guitar for The Lonely and has been on the scene as long as I have, sent me a message saying, "Paul, I've been working with this great singer-songwriter called Claire Cameron, and she's just produced a great album, and can we bring it onto your show?" And my answer was, "Yes, Bob, you can." And so I'd like to introduce you to Claire Cameron.
3: Hello. Thanks very much for having me.
2: It's a pleasure. Nice to meet you. Never met you before. And heard what you'd done. Bob sent me the music and I was impressed. And I thought, blimey, somebody's come right out of the blue and made this great music. And you're going to disillusion me and say you've been singing and being in bands for years. True or false?
3: True. I've been singing and writing songs for years. I think I've probably kept a bit of a low profile on the Cambridgeshire music scene due to, you know, doing other stuff as well, like having kids and working. But this album's taken longer than we would have liked to produce, mainly down to things like that and COVID and all that sort of stuff. So I'm delighted that it's finally finished and we're actually going to release it out into the world and share it with everybody.
2: How did you first get into music?
3: Wow. Well, I'm 40 now, and I've been probably singing and performing my own songs since I was 12.
2: Mm.
3: So I first got into it with the clarinet, weirdly. That's what I first learned, and was trained classically with that and did up to grade 8 and got distinction, but didn't really do much with it because I think I just did it as something I was doing. And it was the piano that, once I discovered that, and I was listening to a lot of Tori Amos and Joni Mitchell and Joan Armatrading and Tracy Chapman and all those kind of stalwarts and the songwriter ilk, and as soon as I realised that I could write my own stuff and I could sing at the same time as playing, and that changed everything for me. So I'd say I was about 14 when I started writing songs that people might actually bear to listen to, and started gigging properly once I'd got to uni in Leeds. I'd done a few gigs and sung in a few choirs and stuff before that, but it wasn't until I sort of unleashed on the Leeds music scene that I really got into it.
2: You said off air you joined a punk band, and we need to hear that.
3: I was a guest. Some guys that I met up in Leeds, great guys. Polly, the lead singer of The Idle Dead, asked if I'd come and sing a track with them. This was about 10 years ago now. But it was just before I was off to Vietnam, and so they said, "Oh, come on, we've got to do this before you go." And it's a song called "I'm Drowning," and there is a video on YouTube, which was great fun to film, and involved me wandering around looking very moody and gothic in Leeds parks and things like that. And there was a bath involved as well. So if you want to check that out, it is on YouTube. I think you can link to it from my YouTube page.
2: I think I'm going to have to.
3: Yeah, it was a great track, actually. I was really privileged to be on it. And it became their kind of anthem for their really diehard fans. They had a great following. So I did get up on the stage with them a few times and perform it around some of the festivals and gigs in Leeds and Sheffield and Barnsley, I think, as well.
2: There are not many people that come onto this programme who claim not only to have made a video with a punk band in Leeds, but to have been to Vietnam. Can you enlighten us as to what you were up to there?
3: Well, I'm lucky to be married to a bit of an adventurer, really. And it's funny because I always said I love other cultures and I find people generally very interesting. And I think if you're a songwriter, you observe people in life and drama and in a slightly different way, and you see stories and things. So before I kind of settled down properly, Ben and I were talking in a pub in Halifax on, I think it was a Christmas Eve actually, and decided that obviously we needed to go and see the world a little bit. And I'd been doing a lot of stuff with my band and singing, and kind of got to a point where I think I needed a bit of fresh material. So it just seemed like the most sensible choice, really, to go to Southeast Asia, live there for a bit. So we just decided to go. And he was a teacher at the time, so he got a job in an international school. And I was doing some marketing on the side, but I went to sing as well. And I just wanted to get inspiration. And I did write a good few songs out there, and I wrote Song for Saigon. And had a couple of very interesting experiences being filmed for Vietnamese television. where I was filmed talking about the song, which is all about Saigon, almost as a person, because when you first get there, it's a bit of an environment shock. Bear in mind, I hadn't really even been there before, and I was just moving there. The motorbikes is what kind of strikes you straight away, but they move like shoals of fish. There's so many different lanes that you don't know where the lanes start and the people end, and trying to get across the road, the best thing to do is to shadow a granny, I found. Find a Vietnamese lady who has been around for a while, and you just walk very, very slowly and very determinedly across the road, and don't make eye contact with anybody, because that will just mess the whole thing up. So I was trying to write a song about how you can feel overwhelmed by this, but if you actually then take a look at the situation, everyone's really chilled out. They're only going about 25 miles an hour, and it's not that scary. So it's a bit of a tribute to actually all my Vietnamese friends and how lovely it is over there and how everyone just wants to have a nice time and get on with each other. I think when you hear the word Vietnam, sometimes people just think about war and negativity, but my whole experience of living over there was just generally good culture, people, food, and a very chilled out way of looking at stuff. So anyway, long story short, I got interviewed about this song, which I'd written as a sort of thank you for having me, really. Lived there for 4 years. Had my first child over there and everything. They love ballads more than anything else in Vietnam. I think I heard Adele more than anything played everywhere all the time. So they didn't play the song I'd actually written for them in the background of this TV interview. They played a song I'd written a good few years before, which is quite a slow, miserable song called Black Albatross. So I was really excited about this video coming out. And then it was Black Albatross in the background, not Song for Saigon. But anyway, I think they're going to like the new version of it that we've done for the album, which has got Bob playing on the bass, obviously, more than the one that I did before, because I think that was a bit too rocky for them. But this one, I think this will be a nice change for them.

Angie Collins from her Coming to Cambridge promo EP and Song in a Major Key. Angie is, of course, at the Blue Moon on Sunday the 20th of this month, and so is Alice Walker.

complicated. I just don't want to talk to you. I just don't want to know. The less I know, the less I care. She's a might not say.

0: Alice Walker with Home, and I look forward to seeing Alice perform again later this month at the Blue Moon, of course. And so it's time for the last piece of music for this edition of Rock of Ages. Here are the Light Waves.
1: Well, we are a acoustic duo doing songs like we think you've never heard them before. 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
2: We'll do a bit of Queen.

The Light Waves with their version of Queen's Under Pressure, and that was recorded at Mill Road Winter Fair in 2022. And that really is it for another edition of Rock of Ages. My thanks to Malik Hyde-Smith for coming in, and to you for listening in. Please stay tuned to Cambridge Radio for Greg Butler and his Kip of the Cat show. I'm going to leave you with the signature tune, and I will be back in a fortnight. But before then, I hope to see you at the Blue Moon on the 20th of this month.

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7: From the Sky News Centre at 1. Donald Trump and Xi Jinping are attending a White House state dinner as the Chinese leader's three-day US visit continues. The two leaders and their wives will visit America's National Archives later. AI trade and the conflict in Iran are among the issues being discussed. China Dialogue founder Isabel Hilton says there's a clear reason why Mr. Trump wants closer ties with Beijing.
8: Trump has wasted an awful lot of missiles in Iran, and he can't replace them without a steady supply of strategic minerals. This is just a little reminder that if he really wants to have a functioning armed forces again, he'd better be nice to China.
7: CNN, Politico and MS Now are back in the White House after a federal judge ordered their press access be restored. Just Judge Timothy Kelly ruled Donald Trump's ban had likely violated the outlet's constitutional rights. Dozens of delegates staged a dramatic walkout at the UN General Assembly just as the Israeli Prime Minister started his address. Benjamin Netanyahu called them moral cowards and then launched a robust defence of his actions in Gaza. Anti-migrant activist Daniel Thomas has been charged with criminal damage after a dinghy was slashed with a knife in the Channel. The boat had been carrying migrants. The first tickets for Oasis's tour next year are due to go on sale later, but you can't just join the queue. Fans needed to register in advance and be lucky enough to get a unique code, giving them a set time slot to buy. Their 2025 reunion shows sold out in minutes. Adam Webb from the Fanfare Alliance says whatever the measures, one problem remains.
9: I think what we're not seeing any differences from are the big resale sites, the uncapped resale sites, which are still dominated by ticket touts, mostly overseas ticket touts.
7: Wales suffered a narrow 1-0 defeat against Portugal in their Nations League opener in Lisbon. The Republic of Ireland went down 1-0 in Kosovo. That's the latest. I'm Daisy Steele.